0: Lisa Lucera, Fox News. The White House says a surprising report showing more than 20,000 jobs were lost last month is not reflective of the economy.
1: Employers cut 23,000 jobs last month, and the Labor Department says more Americans dropped out of the labor market. Still, National Economic Council Director Kevin Hassett argues the U.S. economy remains strong.
2: We see durable goods orders, capital spending through the roof. People aren't being laid off. Initial claims for unemployment insurance are about the lowest they've had since World War II.
1: Hassett attributes the job cuts to seasonal trends like the end of temporary World Cup workers in the hospitality industry and local school districts delaying the end of the school year.
0: Fox's Jared Halpern at the White House. The Senate appears to have the votes to confirm Todd Blanche as the next attorney general.
3: It came down to an emotional Bill Cassidy.
4: The people of Louisiana can be assured that I worked hard to understand the issue and to make the right decision.
3: Cassidy will vote yes on Blanche. He previously expressed regret after helping confirm RFK Jr. as Secretary of Health and Human Services.
0: Fox's Chad Pergram on Capitol Hill. Earlier today, the Senate overwhelmingly passed a package of sanctions against Russia over its war in Ukraine. The legislation was named in honor of late Senator Lindsey Graham, who fought hard to get it to the Senate floor as a way to further punish Russian President Vladimir Putin. A helicopter used to battle a wildfire in Utah has crashed with two people on board.
5: The helicopter is one of seven working to battle the Widemouth 2 fire in Millard County that's grown to 165 square miles. Utah Governor Spencer Cox taking to X to call the crash a painful reminder of the extraordinary risks these brave men and women accept to protect us.
0: Fox's Kristen Goodwin. 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
10: A small system clips the area here on Saturday. Most of the activity will remain off to our north, but we do have a chance of seeing a few showers and thunderstorms work their way into our area here Saturday. Otherwise, fairly quiet throughout our weekend. Lots of sunshine and temperatures fairly seasonal. And then as we head into the work week, we do have a chance of seeing a few spotty showers and thunderstorms for the area, as we do have a number of systems that will be impacting the area and keeping that chance of showers and storms in our forecast for a good portion of the week. Taking a closer look at our forecast, we'll see a few clouds developing as we cool to low near 58. Then on Saturday, occasional sun, slight chance of a shower thunderstorm developing towards the afternoon. High of 82, breezy winds, mainly cloudy early Saturday night. Then clearing, low of 67. Sunny on Sunday, high of 88. Sunday night, clear to partly cloudy, chance of a shower, thunderstorm, low near 68. I'm meteorologist Laura Lockwood, and that's KTIC weather on Classic Country KTIC.
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3: The Mets ball game at Pittsburgh had a brief rain delay. They've resumed, and the Mets are now up 5-0 over the Pirates in the bottom of the third. Blue Jays at Philly, still in a rain delay at the start. Braves at Yankees, still in a rain delay at the start. That's due to begin about 9 p.m. Eastern in New York. After a rain delay at the start in D.C., it's now top of the second. Nationals over the Reds 3-1. Reds star pitcher Hunter Green will have another elbow surgery next week. The Angels got an early home run from Mike Trout and now lead 1-0 at the Marlins' bottom of the fourth inning. The Red Sox have won 8 in a row and they're ahead 5-0 over the A's in the top of the fourth inning. The Athletics have lost 8 straight and the A's and general manager David Force parted ways today. Guardians out to a 2-0 lead at the White Sox in the bottom of the second. To the NFL, the Chiefs say quarterback Patrick Mahomes will likely miss their preseason opener coming next week.
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1: Fox News, I'm Roxanne Evans. A major sanctions package from late Senator Lindsey Graham clears the Senate, putting new pressure on Russia and its energy partners. The bill heads to the House. The Senate appears poised to confirm Todd Blanche as Attorney General. This after Republican Senator Bill Cassidy announced his support, likely giving Blanche the votes he needs. Fox's Shannon Bream reports, however, that there's no rush to take a vote.
2: The president can leave him as acting AG based on the DOJ succession statutes. There's no time clock or time limit running on Blanche right now, so he could stay there. It's just a matter of whether they have this formal vote or not.
1: President Trump doubling down on rare mineral strategy. He met with mining industry leaders today, unveiling billions in investments to boost the U.S. supply chain and counter China. 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
6: The left lane going south on Highway 9 out of Pender is blocked.
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9: A small system clips the area here on Saturday. Most of the activity will remain off to our north, but we do have a chance of seeing a few showers and thunderstorms work their way into our area here Saturday. Otherwise, fairly quiet throughout our weekend. Lots of sunshine and temperatures fairly seasonal. And then as we head into the work week, we do have a chance of seeing a few spotty showers and thunderstorms for the area, as we do have a number of systems that will be impacting the area and keeping that chance of showers and storms in our forecast for a good portion of the week. Taking a closer look at our forecast, we'll see a few clouds developing as we cool to low near 58. Then on Saturday, occasional sun, slight chance of a shower thunderstorm developing towards the afternoon. High of 82, breezy winds, mainly cloudy early Saturday night. Then clearing, low of 67. Sunny on Sunday, high of 88. Sunday night, clear to partly cloudy, chance of a shower, thunderstorm, low near 68. I'm meteorologist Laura Lockwood, and that's KTIC weather on Classic Country KTIC.
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9: Feeding and fueling the world. That is the U.S. Grains and Bioproducts Council's theme under Jay Reiner, the new chairman. Chairman, Mr. Chairman, that's pretty exciting.
10: Yes, I am. I'm looking forward to it.
9: Jay, give people a little bit about your story. You farm probably, what, 30, 35 years, been involved in the corn board.
10: I'm a fourth generation farmer, but a couple years ago, none of my kids wanted to come back and farm, and I fell out of love of farming, and so hunted up after the 24 crop season, and I've been on Nebraska Corn Board for 9 years and involved in State Corn Growers Association for 25 years. I think I got to be put on that right after I got married in year 2000. So 2001, been involved with the association, but transitioned over 2017 to Corn Board and fell in love with the Grains Council for what they all do. And so now I ran for officer rotation and couple years ago and moved up through the ranks, and now I'm chairman.
9: You've certainly got a heart, though, for things around the world. You've, just on your personal capacity, been going to Africa, and that's something you really care about, is just seeing the global view of things.
10: Yeah, it is. I think, especially as farmers, we get in our tunnel vision. You know, we have corn or soybeans to plant, harvest, you know, we get in our daily grind, and then we kind of forget where our end product actually goes to. And that is one thing that is vitally important, is to understand, yes, crop prices suck now, inputs are high, la-da-da-da-da, but you have to remember we have end users overseas that appreciate what the American farmer does for not only their companies, but their countrymen also.
9: Certainly, we need domestic markets. You're here in Adams County, Nebraska. You know the corn's going to go feed livestock. It's going to feed cattle. It's going to go into ethanol. You certainly appreciate E15 and that conversation right there. But exports, I mean, that brings Valley Mac for every bushel sold, doesn't it?
10: Oh, yeah. So, you know, like, you know, we're going to export well over 3 billion bushels of corn for the first time ever this year. You know, it's a record. Ethanol is going to be over 2 billion gallons. You know, DDGs are making a strong comeback. The only thing that's lagging is sorghum and barley, you know, from what the Grains Council standpoint is. But, yeah, I mean, export-wise, for the major commodities that we grow, or up and up.
9: You mentioned it, but it's not just the Grains Council anymore. It's U.S. Grains and Bioproducts Council. And as I understand it, that change was made to reflect the fact that when you go in to meet with somebody around the world, you're not just talking about corn and grains and sorghum. You're trying to say, hey, we've also got ethanol, distillers' grains, And sometimes, you know, if you're meeting with the Department of Energy or Department of Transportation in some other country, they go, well, we don't need to talk to the grain folks. Was that part of the reason for the change there?
10: Yeah, that was primarily driving force, especially from our offices over in Asia, as the traders and government officials in foreign countries get older and retire. There's a whole new group of youngsters coming up or brand new industries. And it's like, why are we talking to U.S. Grains Council? What do you have to do? What we don't deal in grains, you know, because there's a whole gamut of things. So Bioproducts Council came into play, not only the ethanol and DDGs, but also, you know, we got the future of biochemicals and bioplastics and all that. So just, you know, hopefully we'll name change will last for the next 30, 40 years.
9: And let's talk a little bit about the relationship between the checkoff and cooperates with some great folks, whether it's USMEF on kind of the meat side of things, grains and bioproducts. I mean, that's been a long time relationship with a couple of those organizations in particular, right?
10: Oh, yeah. I mean, so Grains Council and USMEF, I mean, they a huge return on investment. I mean, however you look at it, you know, whether it's grains being shipped out in raw commodities or in ethanol or, you know, feedstock or whatever, or meat, red meat. Red meat is a huge driver. I mean, I've traveled the world for a long time. Everyone knows about American beef, specifically Nebraska beef. And I mean, that's a huge selling point. So yeah, it's fun to watch how the U.S. has evolved over the last 20 years.
9: Right now, though, on the international side, there's challenges. There's a lot of opportunities. I guess it depends how you kind of want to look at it. We went for an administration under Biden for 4 years where trade was just pretty much off the agenda. It seemed like they didn't talk about trade. We had got a new president in. The second Trump administration has been very aggressive on trade and good, bad or otherwise. It's certainly top of mind for a lot of folks these days.
10: Oh, yeah, it's made our overseas offices jump up and down because, I mean, now everyone's, I mean, yes, they did a lot of legwork talking trade and all that stuff, but now the administration is actually pushing it. So, yeah, we're busy. We're very busy.
9: When we talk about grains and bioproducts, Council, as mentioned, corn is top of mind, but that's not the only grain that's covered. Is that right?
10: Correct. So sorghum and barley plus ethanol and DDGs. But yeah, sorghum and barley, and you know, for geopolitical reasons, those two are lagging behind. Milo's licking, sorghum's licking up and up. Barley's actually on a decline just because of some geopolitics with China and Mexico. But hopefully, with USMCA and stuff like that, stuff gets worked out. And I think there's a bright spot for those two crops yet.
9: Jay, as we wrap things up, Grains Council, Nebraska's checkoff helps support that. It just goes to show the value of that checkoff, doesn't it?
10: Oh, yeah. It's a huge return on investment for a Nebraska corn farmer.
9: Well, Jay, thanks for being with us.
10: You're welcome. Thank you very much.
0: 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From the Fox Sports Studios in Los Angeles. 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
4: The Blue Jays at Phillies game is finally underway after a rain delay at the start. Rain delay in New York. Yankees will be hosting a Braves team that's won 8 straight, due to start at about 9 p.m. Eastern. Rain delay at the start in D.C. They're now through 3 innings. Nationals and Reds tied 3-3. Reds star young pitcher Hunter Green will have another elbow surgery next week. The Mets had a brief rain delay in Pittsburgh. It's now Mets 6-0 over the Pirates in the top of the 5th inning. Angels at Marlins 1-1 bottom of the 5th. The Boston Red Sox have won 8 in a row, and they're leading the A's 9-1 in the bottom of the 5th. Red Sox starting pitcher Peyton Tolley with 11 strikeouts and no walks. The A's and general manager David Force parted ways today. In a battle for the lead in the AL Central, the Guardians are leading at the White Sox 2-1 in the bottom of the 4th. And Jordan Spieth barely made the cut in Greensboro today.
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1: Taking it to the highest court, I'm Lisa Lacerra, Fox News. President Trump says he will fight a court order to stop construction of the White House ballroom.
2: President Trump says the U.S. Supreme Court must overturn a D.C. appeals court ruling ordering construction of an East Wing ballroom to stop. A 2-1 decision from the judges says whether or not a massive ballroom should be constructed is for Congress to decide. The East Wing of the White House has already been demolished, and for months, crews have been constructing a $400 million, 90,000 square foot addition. The project, President Trump says, is a matter of national security, saying the single integrated ballroom project

0: project also includes bomb shelters, medical and military facilities, and drone defense capabilities.
1: Fox's Jared Halpern at the White House. A late-night session in the Senate as they try to finish some business before the August recess, including a procedural vote on the confirmation of Todd Blanche as Attorney General, after Louisiana Republican Bill Cassidy said he will vote in favor. Cassidy was critical of those who he says are politicizing the nomination.
2: Mr. Blanche has become a referendum on how people feel about President Trump. If you don't like the president, you don't like Mr. Blanche. If you do like the president, you do. I have not approached it that way.
1: Two other Republicans, Lisa Murkowski of Alaska and Susan Collins of Maine, have said they will vote no. The Senate earlier passed a sweeping round of sanctions against Russia over its war in Ukraine, the bill named after the late Senator Lindsey Graham. Rescue crews in Utah say they have not been able to get to the firefighting chopper that crashed earlier today while battling the Wide Mouth fire. Because of the fire and extreme terrain, two people were on board, Deputy Incident Commander Tyler Heck.
3: We don't know the status. We haven't been able to confirm. We can't confirm that there's been a crash, and that's all we know at this time.
1: The NTSB is investigating. 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
9: A small system clips the area here on Saturday. Most of the activity will remain off to our north, but we do have a chance of seeing a few showers and thunderstorms work their way into our area here Saturday. Otherwise, fairly quiet throughout our weekend. Lots of sunshine and temperatures fairly seasonal. And then as we head into the work week, we do have a chance of seeing a few spotty showers and thunderstorms for the area, as we do have a number of systems that will be impacting the area and keeping that chance of showers and storms in our forecast for a good portion of the week. Taking a closer look at our forecast, we'll see a few clouds developing as we cool to low near 58. Then on Saturday, occasional sun, slight chance of a shower or thunderstorm developing towards the afternoon. High of 82, breezy winds, mainly cloudy early Saturday night. Then clearing, low of 67. Sunny on Sunday, high of 88. Sunday night, clear to partly cloudy, chance of a shower or thunderstorm, low near 68. I'm meteorologist Laura Lockwood, and that's KTIC weather on Classic Country KTIC.
10: Hi, this is Gordon Deal. Coming up on This Weekend, divers are trying to bring home the remains of World War II American POWs trapped on a Japanese transport ship off the coast of the Philippines. We'll have details. Also, the arguments in Washington over daylight saving time. Plus, how concerned should we be about AI testing going wrong? And what to do when your luggage goes missing when flying? 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
2: The Mets lead 6-0 at Pittsburgh in the seventh inning. The Blue Jays at Phillies game is only in the bottom of the second due to rain. They have started the game, but again, it's early. 1-0 Toronto and Philadelphia. In D.C., a rain delay early. Now top of the fifth. Nationals over the Reds 5-3. Reds pitcher Hunter Green will have another elbow surgery next week. And the Yankees are finally underway at home, and the Braves, who've won 8 straight, lead 1-0 in the bottom of the first. The Red Sox have won 8 in a row, and they're leading 11-1 against the A's in the top of the seventh. The Athletics have lost 8 straight. A's and general manager David Forst parted ways. Starter for the Red Sox tonight, Peyton Tolley, went 6 innings, 1 run allowed, 14 strikeouts. The Chiefs say quarterback Patrick Mahomes will likely miss their preseason opener next week. He is coming off knee surgery late last year.
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1: Fox News, I'm Roxanne Evans. A major sanctions package from late Senator Lindsey Graham clears the Senate, putting new pressure on Russia and its energy partners. The bill heads to the House. The Senate appears poised to confirm Todd Blanche as Attorney General. This after Republican Senator Bill Cassidy announced his support, likely giving Blanche the votes he needs. Fox's Shannon Bream reports, however, that there's no rush to take a vote.
2: The president can leave him as acting AG based on the DOJ succession statutes. There's no time clock or time limit running on Blanche right now, so he could stay there. It's just a matter of whether they have this formal vote or not.
1: President Trump doubling down on rare mineral strategy. He met with mining industry leaders today, unveiling billions in investments to boost the U.S. supply chain and counter China. 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
3: A small system clips the area here on Saturday. Most of the activity will remain off to our north, but we do have a chance of seeing a few showers and thunderstorms work their way into our area here Saturday. Otherwise, fairly quiet throughout our weekend. Lots of sunshine and temperatures fairly seasonal. And then as we head into the work week, we do have a chance of seeing a few spotty showers and thunderstorms for the area, as we do have a number of systems that will be impacting the area and keeping that chance of showers and storms in our forecast for a good portion of the week. Taking a closer look at our forecast, we'll see a few clouds developing as we cool to low near 58. Then on Saturday, occasional sun, slight chance of a shower thunderstorm developing towards the afternoon. High of 82, breezy winds, mainly cloudy early Saturday night. Then clearing, low of 67. Sunny on Sunday, high of 88. Sunday night, clear to partly cloudy, chance of a shower, thunderstorm, low near 68. I'm meteorologist Laura Lockwood, and that's KTIC weather on Classic Country KTIC.
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0: I planted 5 different varieties. Right now in the growing season, you can really start to see the difference in the height and the color and the size of the ear.
1: From comparing corn hybrids in an FFA test plot to keeping an eye on disease pressure across Nebraska, this week's Fridays in the Field highlights how producers are using hands-on experience and field scouting to make management decisions throughout the growing season. South of Ansley, 8th grader Brexton Ostrand is entering his second year of managing a test plot as part of his supervised agricultural experience, also known as an SAE, through the Ansley FFA. This year's plot includes 5 different corn hybrids, allowing him to compare performance throughout the growing season.
0: I planted Hogemeyer, DeKalb, Pioneer, Channel, and Bex. Right now in the growing season, you can really start to see the difference in the height and the color and the size of the ear of the corn. We are going to run fungicide through the pivot to help with the green leaf and help it make more profit at the end when we harvest it.
1: Brexton says that the project began after his grandfather encouraged him to establish a test plot last year. This season, he moved the project to one of his family's fields and worked directly with the seed dealers to select the different hybrids.
0: We asked for bags of their best hybrids, and we got 4 of each hybrid.
1: While producers continue evaluating hybrid performance, Nebraska Extension plant pathologist Talon Muse says that disease pressure has remained relatively light across the state.
2: None of them have been super awful. We aren't having a southern rust year kind of like in the past. We have recently confirmed southern rust in the state in a handful of counties in central Nebraska and eastern Nebraska. And so that's something to keep a lookout for here as we work our way through our final reproductive stages for corn. But other things like northern corn leaf blight have been popping up. We've had some things with like bacterial leaf streaks always out there in the fields, but that's not really a huge issue. And so it's pretty broad and diverse. Along with in soybeans, things like white mold may be showing up here in the next couple of weeks. Things like sudden death syndrome we've had issues with in the past. And so there's definitely a wide variety of things going on. But for the most part, thankfully, we haven't had any severe issues.
1: And in Saunders County, farmer Dennis Fuyon says that moisture remains the biggest concern despite scattered rainfall.
3: We're really needing rain in this area. And here, 2 days ago, we got a little sip, I guess, kind of a small drink. It's going to maybe satisfy us for a few minutes, but we sure need a lot more in my area anyway. It's surprising how well crops look right now.
1: Dennis also noted that corn pollination has generally progressed well, while soybean development has shown promising potential despite the dry conditions.
3: I think pollination has been fairly good with corn, and what's been impressive to me is the progress with soybeans. I've seen soybeans starting to bloom even before the summer solstice, which, you know, that's the time when, if you can get beans starting to flower before the longest day of the year, you've got some of the greatest potential for soybeans, and we've had a lot of that around here.
1: That is a look at this week's Fridays in the Field, brought to you by FNBO, the Great Big Small Bank. 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
6: The Boston Red Sox are about to win their 9th game in a row. They're leading 13-1, top of the 9th inning against the A's. This would be the 9th straight loss for the Athletics. The A's and general manager David Force parted ways today. Peyton Tolley is going to be the winning pitcher for Boston. He had 14 strikeouts in 6 innings. There was a rain delay at the start in New York, so the Yankees-Braves game is only top of the 3rd scoreless. Atlanta has won 8 in a row. Nationals 5-3 over the Reds in the top of the 7th. Blue Jays tied at Philadelphia 2-2 in the top of the 4th, and the Mets lead at Pittsburgh 6-2 in the bottom of the 8th inning. Among the other games, Guardians lead at the White Sox 8-2 in the top of the 8th. The Kansas City Chiefs say quarterback Patrick Mahomes will likely miss their preseason opener next week, coming off knee surgery last year, and the Titans gave guard Peter Skoronski a 4-year extension worth $88 million guaranteed.
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1: I think pollination has been fairly good with corn. And what's been impressive to me is the progress with soybeans.

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1: Late night in the Senate. I'm Lisa Lacera, Fox News. They're settling unfinished business before heading out for August recess, including voting on Todd Blanche as the next attorney general. His confirmation all but certain after one Republican who was on the fence made his decision.
2: Susan Collins, the Republican from Maine, who has a very competitive re-election bid this fall. She announced a couple of days ago she was a no. And then early this morning, Lisa Murkowski, she announced that she, too, would oppose Todd Blanche. Now, Mitch McConnell, the former Senate Majority Leader, he remains out, so they could only lose one more Republican and still confirm Blanche. So there was a very teary statement from Bill Cassidy, the Republican from Louisiana, this morning. He announced this morning that he would vote to confirm.
1: Fox's Chad Pergam on Capitol Hill. The controversy over Blanche, who was President Trump's former lawyer, stems from the $1.8 billion weaponization fund to compensate people considered allies of the president as part of the president's settlement with the IRS. That idea has been abandoned. Earlier, the Senate passed a package of harsh sanctions against Ukraine.
3: Named for the late South Carolina Senator Lindsey Graham, the package penalizes countries continuing to purchase Russian oil and gas. Supporters say the measure will choke off a major source of revenue for Russian President Vladimir Putin to fund the war against Ukraine.
1: Fox's Jared Halpern at the White House. The measure has the support of President Trump, which means it will likely pass when lawmakers return after recess. The Pentagon has revoked former Air Force Secretary Frank Kendall's eligibility to access classified information and has barred him from holding any sensitive position, claiming he disclosed sensitive information about the capabilities of Air Force One to the media. This follows reporting last month on security concerns over the new jet, which was a gift from Qatar. The plane was retrofitted and upgraded, but reportedly lacks the anti-missile capabilities of the older jets. America's listening to Fox News.
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8: A small system clips the area here on Saturday. Most of the activity will remain off to our north, but we do have a chance of seeing a few showers and thunderstorms work their way into our area here Saturday. Otherwise, fairly quiet throughout our weekend. Lots of sunshine and temperatures fairly seasonal. And then as we head into the work week, we do have a chance of seeing a few spotty showers and thunderstorms for the area, as we do have a number of systems that will be impacting the area and keeping that chance of showers and storms in our forecast for a good portion of the week. Taking a closer look at our forecast, we'll see a few clouds developing as we cool to a low near 58. Then on Saturday, occasional sun, slight chance of a shower or thunderstorm developing towards the afternoon. High of 82, breezy winds, mainly cloudy early Saturday night. Then clearing, low of 67. Sunny on Sunday, high of 88. Sunday night, clear to partly cloudy, chance of a shower, thunderstorm, low near 68. I'm meteorologist Laura Lockwood, and that's KTIC weather on Classic Country KTIC.
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2: The Boston Red Sox won their ninth game in a row, 13-1 over the A's, whose offense went 2-for-29 with 16 strikeouts tonight. Winning Boston pitcher Peyton Tolley pitched six innings. The A's have lost 9 in a row. In fact, the Athletics and general manager David Force parted ways today. The Mets lead 6-4 at Pittsburgh now in the bottom of the ninth. Rain delay at the start in Philadelphia, so they're only in the bottom of the fifth. Blue Jays ahead of the Phils and Zach Wheeler 3-2. In the fifth. Nationals 5-3 over the Reds, bottom of the eighth. Red star pitcher Hunter Green will have another elbow surgery next week. Braves at Yankees, scoreless top of the fifth. Rain delay at the start in that one. Atlanta has won 8 straight. Guardians lead in the bottom of the ninth at the White Sox, 8-2. The Kansas City Chiefs say quarterback Patrick Mahomes will likely miss their preseason opener next week. He is coming off knee surgery last year.
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A bolt of fear went through him as they thundered through the sky.

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1: Fox News, I'm Chris DeMeo. The Senate's working on getting a vote on confirming Acting Attorney General Todd Blanche. Senator John Kennedy thinks Blanche will be confirmed, but when is anyone's guess?
2: You could probably give me 2 hours and some good scotch, and I still wouldn't be able to explain it to you because I'm just not sure.
1: Kennedy on Fox's America Reports. Meantime, the Senate's working on a bipartisan stopgap spending bill before leaving D.C. to begin the recess on Monday. House Majority Whip Tom Emmer says the Senate needs to step up the pace.
3: It's very frustrating when we pass these things and nothing happens over on the Senate side. It drags and it drags.
1: Emmer on Fox Business's Maria Bartiromo's Wall Street. A federal appeals court rules President Trump can't build the White House ballroom without congressional approval. 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
5: A small system clips the area here on Saturday. Most of the activity will remain off to our north, but we do have a chance of seeing a few showers and thunderstorms work their way into our area here Saturday. Otherwise, fairly quiet throughout our weekend. Lots of sunshine and temperatures fairly seasonal. And then as we head into the work week, we do have a chance of seeing a few spotty showers and thunderstorms for the area, as we do have a number of systems that will be impacting the area and keeping that chance of showers and storms in our forecast for a good portion of the week. Taking a closer look at our forecast, we'll see a few clouds developing as we cool to a low near 58. Then on Saturday, occasional sun, slight chance of a shower or thunderstorm developing towards the afternoon. High of 82, breezy winds, mainly cloudy early Saturday night. Then clearing, low of 67. Sunny on Sunday, high of 88. Sunday night, clear to partly cloudy, chance of a shower or thunderstorm, low near 68. I'm meteorologist Laura Lockwood, and that's KTIC weather on Classic Country KTIC.
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2: The Boston Red Sox won their ninth game in a row, a 13-1 win over the Athletics. The winner, Peyton Toll, 14 strikeouts in his six innings of work, no walks. The Red Sox have scored at least 10 runs in three of their last four games. They've now won 27 of their last 30. That is a franchise record. Meanwhile, the Yankees are scoreless in the top of the seventh against the Braves. Atlanta has won eight in a row. Blue Jays lead at Philadelphia 4-2 in the top of the sixth. Cubs have a lead bottom of the ninth at Kansas City 6-4. Mets and Washington each won tonight. Angels as well. Cleveland was a winner at the White Sox 8-2. Angel Martinez, six RBIs, including a grand slam. The White Sox, the first place team in the AL Central, now with just a two-game lead over Cleveland and Minnesota. The Twins won at Milwaukee 8-6. And in the WNBA, Connecticut edged Phoenix 75-72.
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1: Senate in session. I'm Lisa Lucera, Fox News. A vote could happen in the wee hours of the morning on confirmation of Todd Blanch as Attorney General. Early today, Louisiana Republican Bill Cassidy said he would vote yes, securing the number of votes needed for passage. Cassidy said the entire process has become politicized.
2: This process should be about Mr. Blanch and how he will go forward in a difficult job, and how the American people can be best served.
1: Alaska's Lisa Murkowski and Susan Collins of Maine have said they will vote no. Blanch has come under scrutiny over the $1.8 billion weaponization fund to compensate people considered allies of President Trump as part of the president's settlement with the IRS. That idea has been dropped. Earlier today, the Senate passed a package of harsh new sanctions on Russia over its war in Ukraine. It's named for the late Senator Lindsey Graham, who had just returned from Ukraine when he died suddenly last month.
3: On this vote, the yeas are 86, the nays are 11. The 60-vote threshold having been achieved, the bill is passed.
1: Graham's sister, Senator Darlene Graham, with the vote count. The package penalized countries who continue to purchase Russian oil and gas. It still needs to be approved in the House. President Trump calling on the Supreme Court to overturn a lower court ruling which ordered the construction of the White House ballroom to stop.
4: The majority of the judges wrote, "We are aware of no instance in American history in which a president unilaterally and using privately collected funds demolished substantial portions of the White House that Congress authorized to be built and American taxpayers paid for until now."
1: Fox's David Spunt at the Justice Department. President Trump argues the ballroom is a matter of national interest, saying it also will include bomb shelters, medical and military facilities, and defense capabilities. 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
10: A small system clips the area here on Saturday. Most of the activity will remain off to our north, but we do have a chance of seeing a few showers and thunderstorms work their way into our area here Saturday. Otherwise, fairly quiet throughout our weekend. Lots of sunshine and temperatures fairly seasonal. And then as we head into the work week, we do have a chance of seeing a few spotty showers and thunderstorms for the area, as we do have a number of systems that will be impacting the area and keeping that chance of showers and storms in our forecast for a good portion of the week. Taking a closer look at our forecast, we'll see a few clouds developing as we cool to a low near 58. Then on Saturday, occasional sun, slight chance of a shower thunderstorm developing towards the afternoon. High of 82, breezy winds, mainly cloudy early Saturday night. Then clearing, low of 67. Sunny on Sunday, high of 88. Sunday night, clear to partly cloudy, chance of a shower, thunderstorm, low near 68. I'm meteorologist Laura Lockwood, and that's KTIC weather on Classic Country KTIC.
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2: In Major League Baseball tonight, the Blue Jays lead at Philadelphia 4-2 in the bottom of the seventh, but the Phils have bases loaded, two outs. The Braves have won eight in a row and now lead 1-0 at the Yankees, bottom of the eighth. Houston's ahead at San Diego 4-3 in the bottom of the fifth inning. The Dodgers have lost six in a row, and they're losing tonight at Arizona 2-1 Diamondbacks in the bottom of the sixth. Boston won its ninth straight game, 13-1 over the A's. In fact, the A's have lost nine straight, and the Athletics and general manager David Forst parted ways today. Cleveland won at the White Sox 8-2. White Sox now with just a two-game lead over Cleveland and Minnesota in the AL Central. Twins won at Milwaukee 8-6. It was the Cubs winning a fifth straight, a 6-4 victory at Kansas City. St. Louis 3-2 over Colorado. And Texas defeated the Baltimore Orioles and Shane Buss 2-1.
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1: Fox News, I'm Deborah Valentine. A federal appeals court ruling that construction of the White House ballroom must halt due to a lack of congressional approval. Deputy Chief of Staff Stephen Miller argues the $400 million facility is a national security facility.
2: Shame on these judges. Let's get real in this country. Let's have a court system that actually upholds the law instead of making it.
1: Stephen Miller of Fox's Ingram Angle, President Trump blasted the decision as unjust while vowing to appeal. The Senate honoring the late Senator Lindsey Graham by passing a tough Russian sanctions bill that bears his name.
3: On this vote, the yeas are 86, the nays are 11. The 60-vote threshold having been achieved, the bill is passed.
1: It makes it more costly for countries to purchase Russian oil. 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
4: A small system clips the area here on Saturday. Most of the activity will remain off to our north, but we do have a chance of seeing a few showers and thunderstorms work their way into our area here Saturday. Otherwise, fairly quiet throughout our weekend. Lots of sunshine and temperatures fairly seasonal. And then as we head into the work week, we do have a chance of seeing a few spotty showers and thunderstorms for the area, as we do have a number of systems that will be impacting the area and keeping that chance of showers and storms in our forecast for a good portion of the week. Taking a closer look at our forecast, we'll see a few clouds developing as we cool to low near 58. Then on Saturday, occasional sun, slight chance of a shower thunderstorm developing towards the afternoon. High of 82, breezy winds. Mainly cloudy early Saturday night, then clearing, low of 67. Sunny on Sunday, high of 88. Sunday night, clear to partly cloudy, chance of a shower or thunderstorm, low near 68. I'm meteorologist Laura Lockwood, and that's KTIC weather on Classic Country KTIC.
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1: Yeah, Breaker 19, this here's a rubber duck. You got a copy on me, Big Ben, come on. Yeah, 10-4, Big Ben, for sure, for sure. By golly, it's clean clear to Flagtown, come on. Yeah, it's a big 10-4 there, Big Ben. Yeah,

0: Negatory, Big Ben. You're still too clumsy. How them hook is starting to close up my sinuses. Mercy sakes, you better back off another 10.
1: Well, we rolled up Interstate 44 like a rocket sled on rails. We tore up all of our swindle sheets and left them setting on the scales. By the time we hit that shy town, them bears was getting smart. They'd brought up some reinforcements from the Illinois National Guard. There's armored cars and tanks and jeeps and rigs of every size. Yeah, them chicken coops was full of bears and choppers filled the skies. Well, we shot the line, we went for broke with 1,000 screaming trucks and 11 long-haired friends of Jesus in a chartreuse microbus.
0: Rubber duck to Sodbuster. Come on there, yeah. 10-4, Sodbuster. Listen, you want to put that microbus in behind that suicide jockey? Yeah, he's hauling dynamite. He needs all the help he can get.
1: Well, we laid a strip for the Jersey Shore and prepared to cross the line. I could see the bridge was lined with bears, but I didn't have a doggone dime. I says, Pigpen, this here's a rubber duck.

0: buddy, we're gonna back on out here, so keep the buttons off your glass and the bears off your tail. We'll catch you on the flip-flop. This here's a rubber duck on the side. We go.
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2: The Boston Red Sox won their ninth game in a row, a 13-1 win over the Athletics. The winner, Peyton Toll, 14 strikeouts in his six innings of work, no walks. The Red Sox have scored at least 10 runs in three of their last four games. They've now won 27 of their last 30. That is a franchise record. Meanwhile, the Yankees are scoreless in the top of the seventh against the Braves. Atlanta has won eight in a row. Blue Jays lead at Philadelphia 4-2 in the top of the sixth. Cubs have a lead bottom of the ninth at Kansas City 6-4. Mets and Washington each won tonight. Angels as well. Cleveland was a winner at the White Sox 8-2. Angel Martinez, six RBIs, including a grand slam. The White Sox, the first place team in the AL Central, now with just a two-game lead over Cleveland and Minnesota. The Twins won at Milwaukee 8-6. And in the WNBA, Connecticut edged Phoenix 75-72.
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1: Nearing confirmation, I'm Deborah Valentine, Fox News. A busy night on Capitol Hill with Acting U.S. Attorney General Todd Blanche on the verge of being official after a lengthy bipartisan battle. Fox's Chad Pergram in Washington has details.
2: It's just a matter of time until they confirm Todd Blanche as the next Attorney General. He has the votes, and as I always say, it's about the math. Keep in mind that on the Republican side of the aisle, the Republicans could only lose two members on their side and still confirm Todd Blanche. So Susan Collins, the Republican from Maine, who has a very competitive re-election bid this fall. She announced a couple of days ago she was a no. And then early this morning, Lisa Murkowski, she announced that she, too, would oppose Todd Blanche. Now, Mitch McConnell, the former Senate Majority Leader, he remains out, so they could only lose one more Republican and still confirm Blanche. So we don't know when this vote is going to be, but once they confirm Todd Blanche, the Senate is probably going to be done for the summer.
1: Earlier today, Louisiana Senator Bill Cassidy of Louisiana announced he would vote in favor of Blanche, securing the necessary votes needed for confirmation. With the Senate working on a vote on the confirmation of Acting Attorney General Todd Blanche as AG, some Senate Republicans are still opposed. Most Senate Democrats are expected to oppose Blanche's confirmation, putting the nomination in jeopardy. Louisiana Republican Senator John Kennedy tells Fox's America Reports he thinks Blanche will eventually be confirmed.
3: You could probably give me 2 hours and some good scotch, and I still wouldn't be able to explain it to you because I'm just not sure.
1: It could get lumped into a votorama of other major legislative items such as the SAVE Act and government funding before the chamber takes its August recess. The Senate has voted overwhelmingly 86-11 to pass a Russian sanctions bill named for the late Senator Lindsey Graham. It makes it harder to sell oil. America's listening to Fox News.
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8: A small system clips the area here on Saturday. Most of the activity will remain off to our north, but we do have a chance of seeing a few showers and thunderstorms work their way into our area here Saturday. Otherwise, fairly quiet throughout our weekend. Lots of sunshine and temperatures fairly seasonal. And then as we head into the work week, we do have a chance of seeing a few spotty showers and thunderstorms for the area, as we do have a number of systems that will be impacting the area and keeping that chance of showers and storms in our forecast for a good portion of the week. Taking a closer look at our forecast, we'll see a few clouds developing as we cool to low near 58. Then on Saturday, occasional sun, slight chance of a shower thunderstorm developing towards the afternoon. High of 82, breezy winds, mainly cloudy early Saturday night. Then clearing, low of 67. Sunny on Sunday, high of 88. Sunday night, clear to partly cloudy, chance of a shower, thunderstorm, low near 68. I'm meteorologist Laura Lockwood, and that's KTIC weather on Classic Country KTIC.
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2: Some thrilling late night baseball this evening. The Yankees are still going at home against Atlanta. It's 2-2 in the bottom of the 10th. Atlanta with an 8-game winning streak on the line. By the way, Boston already won its 9th in a row, 13-1 over the A's. The Athletics have dropped 9 straight. The Dodgers have the lead, 3-2 at Arizona, top of the 9th. Diamondbacks just left bases loaded to end the 8th. Houston holding on to a 5-3 lead at San Diego in the bottom of the 8th. Toronto held on for a 5-4 win at Philadelphia. Phillies got 2 runs in the bottom of the 9th, but left bases loaded. Cleveland won at the White Sox 8-2, and Minnesota was a winner at Milwaukee 8-6. The Cubs won their 5th straight game 6-4 at Kansas City. Tampa Bay's winning again 2-0 at Seattle, bottom of the 9th, and it's the Giants over the Tigers 5-2 in the bottom of the 7th. Texas edged Baltimore 2-1.
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1: News. I'm Chris DeMeo. A federal appeals court rules construction of a White House ballroom must come to a halt. That's ticked off Deputy Chief of Staff Stephen Miller.
2: To keep the president safe, to keep his family safe, to keep senior officials safe, visiting dignitaries safe. We just had the attack at the White House Correspondents' Dinner, and we're actually having this conversation. Shame on these judges. Let's get real in this country. Let's have a court system that actually upholds the law instead of making it.
1: The ruling says the president must get congressional approval before the work resumes. A firefighting helicopter crashes while battling a wildfire in Utah. Deputy Commander Tyler Hecht says that his crew hasn't yet been deployed to the crash area.
3: At this point, we didn't want to put them at any more risk until we know it's safe. So that's an ongoing conversation with us in fire.
1: The condition of those on board are not known. 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
4: A small system clips the area here on Saturday. Most of the activity will remain off to our north, but we do have a chance of seeing a few showers and thunderstorms work their way into our area here Saturday. Otherwise, fairly quiet throughout our weekend. Lots of sunshine and temperatures fairly seasonal. And then as we head into the work week, we do have a chance of seeing a few spotty showers and thunderstorms for the area, as we do have a number of systems that will be impacting the area and keeping that chance of showers and storms in our forecast for a good portion of the week. Taking a closer look at our forecast, we'll see a few clouds developing as we cool to a low near 58. Then on Saturday, occasional sun, slight chance of a shower or thunderstorm developing towards the afternoon. High of 82, breezy winds, mainly cloudy early Saturday night. Then clearing, low of 67. Sunny on Sunday, high of 88. Sunday night, clear to partly cloudy, chance of a shower, thunderstorm, low near 68. I'm meteorologist Laura Lockwood, and that's KTIC weather on Classic Country KTIC.
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2: Tampa Bay won at Seattle 2-1. The Rays in the AL East still 4.5 games over the Yankees and 5 up on the Boston Red Sox. Red Sox won their 9th game in a row, 13-1 over the A's, who've dropped 9 straight. The Yankees in a late night won in 10 innings in a comeback against Atlanta 3-2. That ends the Braves' 8-game winning streak. Toronto held on 5-4 at Philadelphia. Cleveland's only 2 back of the White Sox in the AL Central after winning 8-2 at Chicago. Minnesota's only 2 games back there after a win at Milwaukee 8-6. The Cubs won their 5th straight, 6-4 at Kansas City. Arizona sent the Dodgers to a 7th straight loss, 4-3 on a 2-run homer in the bottom of the 9th off closer Edwin Diaz. Late night wins for Houston and San Francisco. And the Chiefs say quarterback Patrick Mahomes will likely miss their preseason opener next week coming off knee surgery.
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1: Straight Talk on Hormuz. I'm Chris DeMeo, Fox News. Negotiations over the reopening of the Strait of Hormuz are still ongoing, but there's still conflicting information being released.
2: Some very different messages coming out of Iran. It's tough to decide which faction to believe. On one hand, in Parliament, talk about perhaps trying to ban Israeli and U.S. ships from the Strait of Hormuz. At the same time, other Iranian officials talking about real progress on talks to reopen the Strait of Hormuz. The negotiations with Oman have made tremendous progress. President Trump has said he's played an active personal role in those negotiations, and he could expect an announcement on them as early as today. Iran has been demanding fees for any ships that go through the Strait of Hormuz. That position has been rejected by the U.S.
1: It's Fox's Steve Harrigan in Tel Aviv. A busy night on Capitol Hill with acting U.S. Attorney General Todd Blanche on the verge of being made official after a lengthy partisan debate.
3: Two Republicans, Susan Collins and Lisa Murkowski, opposed Blanche. One more GOP no would have tanked the nomination. Bill Cassidy was the only GOP holdout, and he will vote yes. Cassidy supports Blanche, even though President Trump ended his Senate career working against him in the GOP primary. The Senate also approved a bill to sanction Russia. Late Senator Lindsey Graham crafted the deal hours before he died. Lawmakers were sending a message to Vladimir Putin.
1: Fox's Chad Pergamon on Capitol Hill. If Blanche is not confirmed, he can still be allowed to serve in an acting capacity. The Pentagon revoking former Air Force Secretary Frank Kendall's access to classified information and barring him from holding any sensitive position. The Pentagon claims Kendall disclosed sensitive information about Air Force One's capabilities to the media, the $400 million plane, a gift to President Trump from Qatar. 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
16: A small system clips the area here on Saturday. Most of the activity will remain off to our north, but we do have a chance of seeing a few showers and thunderstorms work their way into our area here Saturday. Otherwise, fairly quiet throughout our weekend. Lots of sunshine and temperatures fairly seasonal. And then as we head into the work week, we do have a chance of seeing a few spotty showers and thunderstorms for the area, as we do have a number of systems that will be impacting the area and keeping that chance of showers and storms in our forecast for a good portion of the week. Taking a closer look at our forecast, we'll see a few clouds developing as we cool to low near 58. Then on Saturday, occasional sun, slight chance of a shower or thunderstorm developing towards the afternoon. High of 82, breezy winds, mainly cloudy early Saturday night. Then clearing, low of 67. Sunny on Sunday, high of 88. Sunday night, clear to partly cloudy, chance of a shower, thunderstorm, low near 68. I'm meteorologist Laura Lockwood, and that's KTIC weather on Classic Country KTIC.
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1: News. I'm Chris DeMeo. A federal appeals court rules construction of a White House ballroom must come to a halt. That's ticked off Deputy Chief of Staff Stephen Miller.
2: To keep the president safe, to keep his family safe, to keep senior officials safe, visiting dignitaries safe. We just had the attack at the White House Correspondents' Dinner, and we're actually having this conversation. Shame on these judges. Let's get real in this country. Let's have a court system that actually upholds the law instead of making it.
1: The ruling says the president must get congressional approval before the work resumes. A firefighting helicopter crashes while battling a wildfire in Utah. Deputy Commander Tyler Hecht says that his crew hasn't yet been deployed to the crash area.
3: At this point, we didn't want to put them at any more risk until we know it's safe. So that's an ongoing conversation with us and fire.
1: The condition of those on board are not known. 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
4: A small system clips the area here on Saturday. Most of the activity will remain off to our north, but we do have a chance of seeing a few showers and thunderstorms work their way into our area here Saturday. Otherwise, fairly quiet throughout our weekend. Lots of sunshine and temperatures fairly seasonal. And then as we head into the work week, we do have a chance of seeing a few spotty showers and thunderstorms for the area, as we do have a number of systems that will be impacting the area and keeping that chance of showers and storms in our forecast for a good portion of the week. Taking a closer look at our forecast, we'll see a few clouds developing as we cool to low near 58. Then on Saturday, occasional sun, slight chance of a shower or thunderstorm developing towards the afternoon. High of 82, breezy winds, mainly cloudy early Saturday night. Then clearing, low at 67. Sunny on Sunday, high of 88. Sunday night, clear to partly cloudy, chance of a shower or thunderstorm, low near 68. I'm meteorologist Laura Lockwood, and that's KTIC weather on Classic Country KTIC.
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1: The left lane going south on Highway 9 out of Pender is blocked.
2: We had some weather move through, and start time is going to be delayed about a half hour.
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1: Construction halted. I'm Deborah Valentine, Fox News. President Trump vowing to appeal a new lower court ruling halting the construction of the White House ballroom.
2: Two of the panel's three judges ruled that President Trump does not have the unilateral authority to knock down the East Wing almost a year ago to build a new 90,000 square foot ballroom, which includes an underground military bunker. The majority of the judges wrote, "We are aware of no instance in American history in which a president unilaterally and using privately collected funds demolished substantial portions of the White House that Congress authorized to be built and American taxpayers paid for until now." The president says he will appeal to the Supreme Court, adding, "The military and Secret Service are viewing this horrendous politically motivated and unlawful ruling as a national security threat to our nation in that the entire complex is being built for the protection of our country."
1: Fox's David Spott reporting. Acting U.S. Attorney General Todd Blanch is on the verge of being officially confirmed as Attorney General. Fox's Chad Pergram has more from Washington.
3: It's just a matter of time until they confirm Todd Blanch as the next Attorney General. He has the votes, and as I always say, it's about the math. Keep in mind that on the Republican side of the aisle, the Republicans could only lose two members on their side and still confirm Todd Blanch. So Susan Collins, the Republican from Maine, who has a very competitive re-election bid this fall, she announced a couple of days ago she was a no. And then early this morning, Lisa Murkowski, she announced that she, too, would oppose Todd Blanch. Now, Mitch McConnell, the former Senate Majority Leader, he remains out, so they could only lose one more Republican and still confirm Blanch. So we don't know when this vote is going to be, but once they confirm Todd Blanch, the Senate is probably going to be done for the summer.
1: Louisiana Senator Bill Cassidy Friday signaled his support of the nomination. 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
17: A small system clips the area here on Saturday. Most of the activity will remain off to our north, but we do have a chance of seeing a few showers and thunderstorms work their way into our area here Saturday. Otherwise, fairly quiet throughout our weekend. Lots of sunshine and temperatures fairly seasonal. And then as we head into the work week, we do have a chance of seeing a few spotty showers and thunderstorms for the area, as we do have a number of systems that will be impacting the area and keeping that chance of showers and storms in our forecast for a good portion of the week. Taking a closer look at our forecast, we'll see a few clouds developing as we cool to a low near 58. Then on Saturday, occasional sun, slight chance of a shower or thunderstorm developing towards the afternoon. High of 82, breezy winds, mainly cloudy early Saturday night. Then clearing, low of 67. Sunny on Sunday, high of 88. Sunday night, clear to partly cloudy, chance of a shower, thunderstorm, low near 68. I'm meteorologist Laura Lockwood, and that's KTIC weather on Classic Country KTIC.
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2: News. I'm Deborah Valentine. Todd Blanche may be confirmed as U.S. Attorney General before Congress goes on summer break. This despite backlash over his nomination. Senator Eric Schmidt on Fox's Hannity.
3: I think the president picked somebody immensely qualified in Todd Blanche. And like I said, redirecting the focus of the Department of Justice away from the weaponization that we saw under the Biden administration.
2: Louisiana Senator Bill Cassidy Friday signaled his yes vote, giving Blanche the necessary votes for confirmation. A firefighting helicopter crashed. Well, fighting Utah's wildfires over Fish Lake National Forest. Tyler Hecht is Deputy Incident Commander with Great Basin Incident Management Team 2.
4: We're expecting hopefully within the next 24 hours to be able to get into the crash site. We're looking for every opportunity to do that. It's just based on safety of those responders to get there. Unfortunately, right now, the fire conditions are just not allowing that to happen.
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5: A small system clips the area here on Saturday. Most of the activity will remain off to our north, but we do have a chance of seeing a few showers and thunderstorms work their way into our area here Saturday. Otherwise, fairly quiet throughout our weekend. Lots of sunshine and temperatures fairly seasonal. And then as we head into the work week, we do have a chance of seeing a few spotty showers and thunderstorms for the area, as we do have a number of systems that will be impacting the area and keeping that chance of showers and storms in our forecast for a good portion of the week. Taking a closer look at our forecast, we'll see a few clouds developing as we cool to low near 58. Then on Saturday, occasional sun, slight chance of a shower thunderstorm developing towards the afternoon. High of 82, breezy winds, mainly cloudy early Saturday night. Then clearing, low of 67. Sunny on Sunday, high of 88. Sunday night, clear to partly cloudy, chance of a shower, thunderstorm, low near 68. I'm meteorologist Laura Lockwood, and that's KTIC weather on Classic Country KTIC.
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1: Straight Talk on Hormuz. I'm Chris DeMeo, Fox News. Negotiations over the reopening of the Strait of Hormuz are still ongoing, but there's some conflicting information being released.
2: Some very different messages coming out of Iran. It's tough to decide which faction to believe. On one hand, in Parliament, talk about perhaps trying to ban Israeli and U.S. ships from the Strait of Hormuz. At the same time, other Iranian officials talking about real progress on talks to reopen the Strait of Hormuz. The negotiations with Oman have made tremendous progress. President Trump has said he's played an active personal role in those negotiations, and he could expect an announcement on them as early as today. Iran has been demanding fees for any ships that go through the Strait of Hormuz. That position has been rejected by the U.S.
1: Fox's Steve Harrigan in Tel Aviv. A busy night on Capitol Hill with acting U.S. Attorney General Todd Blanche on the verge of being official after a lengthy partisan battle.
3: Two Republicans, Susan Collins and Lisa Murkowski, opposed Blanche. One more GOP no would have tanked the nomination. Bill Cassidy was the only GOP holdout, and he will vote yes. Cassidy supports Blanche, even though President Trump ended his Senate career working against him in the GOP primary. The Senate also approved a bill to sanction Russia. Late Senator Lindsey Graham crafted the deal hours before he died. Lawmakers were sending a message to Vladimir Putin.
1: It's Fox's Chad Pergram on Capitol Hill. If Blanche is not confirmed, he'll still be allowed to serve in an acting capacity. The Pentagon revoking former Air Force Secretary Frank Kendall's access to classified information and barring him from holding any sensitive position. The Pentagon claims Kendall disclosed sensitive information about the Air Force One's capabilities to the media. The $400 million plane was a gift to President Trump from Qatar. 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
6: A small system clips the area here on Saturday. Most of the activity will remain off to our north, but we do have a chance of seeing a few showers and thunderstorms work their way into our area here Saturday. Otherwise, fairly quiet throughout our weekend. Lots of sunshine and temperatures fairly seasonal. And then as we head into the work week, we do have a chance of seeing a few spotty showers and thunderstorms for the area, as we do have a number of systems that will be impacting the area and keeping that chance of showers and storms in our forecast for a good portion of the week. Taking a closer look at our forecast, we'll see a few clouds developing as we cool to low near 58. Then on Saturday, occasional sun, slight chance of a shower or thunderstorm developing towards the afternoon. High of 82, breezy winds, mainly cloudy early Saturday night. Then clearing, low of 67. Sunny on Sunday, high of 88. Sunday night, clear to partly cloudy, chance of a shower or thunderstorm, low near 68. I'm meteorologist Laura Lockwood, and that's KTIC weather on Classic Country KTIC.
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7: The Arizona Diamondbacks sent the Dodgers to a seventh straight loss Friday night, 4-3 on a two-run homer in the bottom of the ninth off closer Edwin Diaz. The Dodgers' win-loss record since July 1st, 13-17. In the AL West, Houston is still a game and a half ahead of Texas. Houston a 6-3 winner at San Diego, while Texas beat Baltimore 2-1, the loss to Shane Boz despite nine strikeouts in eight innings. Tampa Bay won 2-1 at Seattle. Boston won its ninth straight 13-1 over the Athletics, who've dropped nine in a row, and the A's and general manager David Force parted ways. The Yankees in 10 innings came back to beat Atlanta 3-2. That ends the Braves' eight-game winning streak. Toronto held on for a win at Philadelphia 5-4. Cleveland and Minnesota each won on the road. Cubs as well. Cubs have won five straight. WNBA, Connecticut, which was 7-23, edged Phoenix.
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1: News. I'm Deborah Valentine. Republican Senator Bill Cassidy of Louisiana says he'll vote for Todd Blanche as Attorney General, likely paving the way for Blanche to be confirmed to lead the DOJ. More from Fox's Chad Pergram.
2: Cassidy supports Blanche, even though President Trump ended his Senate career working against him in the GOP primary.
1: Cassidy announced his support Friday on the Senate floor. A federal appeals court halts construction of the $400 million White House ballroom because Congress has not approved the project.
3: President Trump says the ruling is a national security threat. He has expanded the size and scope of construction to include what he describes as a desperately needed military center, complete with bomb shelters, medical facilities, missile-resistant steel, and drone-proofing.
1: Fox's Jared Halpern reporting. President Trump vows to appeal the ruling to the U.S. Supreme Court. 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
6: A small system clips the area here on Saturday. Most of the activity will remain off to our north, but we do have a chance of seeing a few showers and thunderstorms work their way into our area here Saturday. Otherwise, fairly quiet throughout our weekend. Lots of sunshine and temperatures fairly seasonal. And then as we head into the work week, we do have a chance of seeing a few spotty showers and thunderstorms for the area, as we do have a number of systems that will be impacting the area and keeping that chance of showers and storms in our forecast for a good portion of the week. Taking a closer look at our forecast, we'll see a few clouds developing as we cool to low near 58. Then on Saturday, occasional sun, slight chance of a shower thunderstorm developing towards the afternoon. High of 82, breezy winds, mainly cloudy early Saturday night. Then clearing, low of 67. Sunny on Sunday, high of 88. Sunday night, clear to partly cloudy, chance of a shower, thunderstorm, low near 68. I'm meteorologist Laura Lockwood, and that's KTIC weather on Classic Country KTIC.
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2: Tampa Bay won at Seattle 2-1. The Rays in the AL East still 4.5 games over the Yankees and 5 up on the Boston Red Sox. Red Sox won their 9th game in a row, 13-1 over the A's, who've dropped 9 straight. The Yankees in a late night won in 10 innings in a comeback against Atlanta 3-2. That ends the Braves' 8-game winning streak. Toronto held on 5-4 at Philadelphia. Cleveland's only 2 back of the White Sox in the AL Central after winning 8-2 at Chicago. Minnesota's only 2 games back there after a win at Milwaukee 8-6. The Cubs won their 5th straight, 6-4 at Kansas City. Arizona sent the Dodgers to a 7th straight loss, 4-3 on a 2-run homer in the bottom of the 9th off closer Edwin Diaz. Late night wins for Houston and San Francisco. And the Chiefs say quarterback Patrick Mahomes will likely miss their preseason opener next week coming off knee surgery.
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1: Confirmation nears. I'm Deborah Valentine, Fox News. A busy night on Capitol Hill with acting U.S. Attorney General Todd Blanche on the verge of being official after a lengthy partisan battle. Fox's Chad Pergram has details from Washington.
2: Two Republicans, Susan Collins and Lisa Murkowski, oppose Blanche. One more GOP no would have tanked the nomination. Bill Cassidy was the only GOP holdout, and he will vote yes. Cassidy supports Blanche, even though President Trump ended his Senate career working against him in the GOP primary. The Senate also approved a bill to sanction Russia. Late Senator Lindsey Graham crafted the deal hours before he died. Lawmakers were sending a message to Vladimir Putin.
1: Should Blanche not be confirmed, he can continue to serve as acting attorney general, head of DOJ. The Senate has confirmed Cameron Hamilton as head of the embattled Federal Emergency Management Agency. The former Navy SEAL is returning to the agency he briefly led last year. President Trump plans to take his defense of a new White House ballroom to the U.S. Supreme Court. Fox's Jared Halpern has more from the White House.
3: A split panel of judges on the Court of Appeals for D.C. is ordering construction on a $400 million White House ballroom to stop, ruling Congress must first approve the project. It is the latest legal setback for the project, upholding a district court ruling also blocking further construction. President Trump says the ruling is a national security threat. He has expanded the size and scope of construction to include what he describes as a desperately needed military center, complete with bomb shelters, medical facilities, missile-resistant steel, and drone proofing. The president also says funding for the 90,000 square foot ballroom is coming from private donors and not taxpayer money. At the White House, Jared Halpern, Fox News.
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16: A small system clips the area here on Saturday. Most of the activity will remain off to our north, but we do have a chance of seeing a few showers and thunderstorms work their way into our area here Saturday. Otherwise, fairly quiet throughout our weekend. Lots of sunshine and temperatures fairly seasonal. And then as we head into the work week, we do have a chance of seeing a few spotty showers and thunderstorms for the area, as we do have a number of systems that will be impacting the area and keeping that chance of showers and storms in our forecast for a good portion of the week. Taking a closer look at our forecast, we'll see a few clouds developing as we cool to low near 58. Then on Saturday, occasional sun, slight chance of a shower thunderstorm developing towards the afternoon. High of 82, breezy winds, mainly cloudy early Saturday night. Then clearing, low of 67. Sunny on Sunday, high of 88. Sunday night, clear to partly cloudy, chance of a shower, thunderstorm, low near 68. I'm meteorologist Laura Lockwood, and that's KTIC weather on Classic Country KTIC.
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4: The Arizona Diamondbacks sent the Dodgers to a seventh straight loss Friday night, 4-3 on a two-run homer in the bottom of the ninth off closer Edwin Diaz. The Dodgers' win-loss record since July 1st, 13-17. In the AL West, Houston is still a game and a half ahead of Texas. Houston a 6-3 winner at San Diego, while Texas beat Baltimore 2-1, the loss to Shane Boz despite nine strikeouts in eight innings. Tampa Bay won 2-1 at Seattle. Boston won its ninth straight 13-1 over the Athletics, who've dropped nine in a row, and the A's and general manager David Force parted ways. The Yankees in 10 innings came back to beat Atlanta 3-2. That ends the Braves' eight-game winning streak. Toronto held on for a win at Philadelphia 5-4. Cleveland and Minnesota each won on the road. Cubs as well. Cubs have won five straight. WNBA, Connecticut, which was 7-23, edged Phoenix.
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1: News. I'm Chris DeMeo. It's looking likely that the Senate will confirm President Trump's acting attorney general as attorney general. This despite a couple of Republicans putting up roadblocks.
2: Susan Collins, a couple of days ago, the Republican from Maine, she said she was a no. Early this morning, Lisa Murkowski, the Republican from Alaska, said she was a no. So then this came down to one vote with the Senate Majority Leader, the former Senate Majority Leader, Mitch McConnell, being out. Bill Cassidy, the Republican from Louisiana, he said this morning that he is a yes. There could only be two GOP no's with former Senate Majority Leader Mitch McConnell out.
1: Fox's Chad Pergam on Capitol Hill. The Senate passing a stopgap spending bill that would avoid a government shutdown in October. The Senate version is different than the House version, which was recently passed and would have to be reconciled. 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
10: A small system clips the area here on Saturday. Most of the activity will remain off to our north, but we do have a chance of seeing a few showers and thunderstorms work their way into our area here Saturday. Otherwise, fairly quiet throughout our weekend. Lots of sunshine and temperatures fairly seasonal. And then as we head into the work week, we do have a chance of seeing a few spotty showers and thunderstorms for the area, as we do have a number of systems that will be impacting the area and keeping that chance of showers and storms in our forecast for a good portion of the week. Taking a closer look at our forecast, we'll see a few clouds developing as we cool to low near 58. Then on Saturday, occasional sun, slight chance of a shower thunderstorm developing towards the afternoon. High of 82, breezy winds, mainly cloudy early Saturday night. Then clearing, low of 67. Sunny on Sunday, high of 88. Sunday night, clear to partly cloudy, chance of a shower, thunderstorm, low near 68. I'm meteorologist Laura Lockwood, and that's KTIC weather on Classic Country KTIC.
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2: Tampa Bay won at Seattle 2-1. The Rays in the AL East still 4.5 games over the Yankees and 5 up on the Boston Red Sox. Red Sox won their 9th game in a row, 13-1 over the A's, who've dropped 9 straight. The Yankees in a late night won in 10 innings in a comeback against Atlanta 3-2. That ends the Braves' 8-game winning streak. Toronto held on 5-4 at Philadelphia. Cleveland's only 2 back of the White Sox in the AL Central after winning 8-2 at Chicago. Minnesota's only 2 games back there after a win at Milwaukee 8-6. The Cubs won their 5th straight, 6-4 at Kansas City. Arizona sent the Dodgers to a 7th straight loss, 4-3 on a 2-run homer in the bottom of the 9th off closer Edwin Diaz. Late night wins for Houston and San Francisco. And the Chiefs say quarterback Patrick Mahomes will likely miss their preseason opener next week coming off knee surgery.
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1: Fox News, I'm Chris DeMayo. It's been looking more likely that Acting Attorney General Todd Blanche gets confirmed as the official head of the Justice Department. Fox's Chad Pergram has more from Capitol Hill.
2: Susan Collins, a couple of days ago, the Republican from Maine, she said she was a no early this morning. Lisa Murkowski, the Republican from Alaska, said she was a no. So then this came down to one vote with the former Senate Majority Leader, Mitch McConnell, being out. Bill Cassidy, the Republican from Louisiana, he said this morning that he is a yes. There could only be two GOP no's with former Senate Majority Leader Mitch McConnell out.
1: Now, Blanche's path to confirmation has been complicated over a settlement of Trump's lawsuit against the Internal Revenue Service that has drawn intense scrutiny by Republicans and Democrats. The Senate also passing a stopgap spending bill that would avoid a government shutdown in October. The Senate version is different than the House version, which was recently passed and would have to be reconciled. Negotiations over the reopening of the Strait of Hormuz are still ongoing, but there's some conflicting information being released.
3: Some very different messages coming out of Iran. It's tough to decide which faction to believe. On one hand, in Parliament, talk about perhaps trying to ban Israeli and U.S. ships from the Strait of Hormuz. At the same time, other Iranian officials talking about real progress on talks to reopen the Strait of Hormuz. The negotiations with Oman have made tremendous progress. President Trump has said he's played an active personal role in those negotiations, and he could expect an announcement on them as early as today. Iran has been demanding fees for any ships that go through the Strait of Hormuz. That position has been rejected by the U.S.
1: Fox's Steve Harrigan. 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
9: A small system clips the area here on Saturday. Most of the activity will remain off to our north, but we do have a chance of seeing a few showers and thunderstorms work their way into our area here Saturday. Otherwise, fairly quiet throughout our weekend. Lots of sunshine and temperatures fairly seasonal. And then as we head into the work week, we do have a chance of seeing a few spotty showers and thunderstorms for the area, as we do have a number of systems that will be impacting the area and keeping that chance of showers and storms in our forecast for a good portion of the week. Taking a closer look at our forecast, we'll see a few clouds developing as we cool to low near 58. Then on Saturday, occasional sun, slight chance of a shower thunderstorm developing towards the afternoon. High of 82, breezy winds, mainly cloudy early Saturday night. Then clearing, low of 67. Sunny on Sunday, high of 88. Sunday night, clear to partly cloudy, chance of a shower, thunderstorm, low near 68. I'm meteorologist Laura Lockwood, and that's KTIC weather on Classic Country KTIC.
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1: We're a mile north of Beamer here, and looks like we got about 90 hundreds. The left lane going south on Highway 9 out of Pender is blocked.
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7: The Arizona Diamondbacks sent the Dodgers to a seventh straight loss Friday night, 4-3 on a two-run homer in the bottom of the ninth off closer Edwin Diaz. The Dodgers win-loss record since July 1st, 13-17. In the AL West, Houston is still a game and a half ahead of Texas. Houston a 6-3 winner at San Diego, while Texas beat Baltimore 2-1, the loss to Shane Boz despite nine strikeouts in eight innings. Tampa Bay won 2-1 at Seattle. Boston won its ninth straight, 13-1 over the Athletics, who've dropped nine in a row, and the A's and general manager David Force parted ways. The Yankees in 10 innings came back to beat Atlanta 3-2. That ends the Braves' eight-game winning streak. Toronto held on for a win at Philadelphia 5-4. Cleveland and Minnesota each won on the road. Cubs as well. Cubs have won five straight. WNBA, Connecticut, which was 7-23, edged Phoenix.
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1: Fox News, I'm Deborah Valentine. The Senate has passed a resolution funding the government through December 11th and confirmed the nomination of Todd Blanche as Attorney General prior to summer recess. Former VP Kamala Harris speaking at the Inspirnola Charter School Inspire the City rally, criticizing the Trump administration's ongoing conflict with Iran.
2: They'll spend $125 billion on Trump's war in Iran while folks can't even cover their basic needs here in America.
1: Harris said the best way to stop the administration is through the midterm elections. A firefighting helicopter crashed in central Utah while battling wildfires. Tyler Hecht, deputy incident commander.
3: At this point, we didn't want to put them at any more risk until we know it's safe. So that's an ongoing conversation with us in fire.
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6: A small system clips the area here on Saturday. Most of the activity will remain off to our north, but we do have a chance of seeing a few showers and thunderstorms work their way into our area here Saturday. Otherwise, fairly quiet throughout our weekend. Lots of sunshine and temperatures fairly seasonal. And then as we head into the work week, we do have a chance of seeing a few spotty showers and thunderstorms for the area, as we do have a number of systems that will be impacting the area and keeping that chance of showers and storms in our forecast for a good portion of the week. Taking a closer look at our forecast, we'll see a few clouds developing as we cool to a low near 58. Then on Saturday, occasional sun, slight chance of a shower thunderstorm developing towards the afternoon. High of 82, breezy winds, mainly cloudy early Saturday night. Then clearing, low at 67. Sunny on Sunday, high of 88. Sunday night, clear to partly cloudy, chance of a shower or thunderstorm, low near 68. I'm meteorologist Laura Lockwood, and that's KTIC weather on Classic Country KTIC.
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Now getting caught meant getting fired, but I figured I'd have it all by the time I retired. 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

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The transmission was a 53 and the motor turned out to be a 73, and when we tried to put in the bolts, all the holes were gone.

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The back end looked kind of funny too, but we put it together, and when we got through, well, that's when we noticed that we only had one tail fin. About that time, my wife walked out, and I could see in her eyes that she had her doubts. But she opened the door and said, "Honey, take me for a spin." 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I could hear everybody laughing for blocks around.

Yeah, Red Rider, this is the Cottonmouth and the Psycho Billy Cadillac. Come on. Haul. This is the Cottonmouth and negatory on the cost of this machine there, Red Rider. You might say I went right up to the factory and picked it up. It's cheaper that way.

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2: Tampa Bay won at Seattle 2-1. The Rays in the AL East still 4.5 games over the Yankees and 5 up on the Boston Red Sox. Red Sox won their 9th game in a row, 13-1 over the A's, who've dropped 9 straight. The Yankees in a late night won in 10 innings in a comeback against Atlanta 3-2. That ends the Braves' 8-game winning streak. Toronto held on 5-4 at Philadelphia. Cleveland's only 2 back of the White Sox in the AL Central after winning 8-2 at Chicago. Minnesota's only 2 games back there after a win at Milwaukee 8-6. The Cubs won their 5th straight, 6-4 at Kansas City. Arizona sent the Dodgers to a 7th straight loss, 4-3 on a 2-run homer in the bottom of the 9th off closer Edwin Diaz. Late night wins for Houston and San Francisco. And the Chiefs say quarterback Patrick Mahomes will likely miss their preseason opener next week coming off knee surgery.
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3: Lance confirmed. I'm Deborah Valentine, Fox News. A busy night on Capitol Hill with Acting U.S. Attorney General Todd Blanche confirmed as AG. Fox's Chad Pergram has details from Washington.
4: The vote very tight, 50-49. The only senator not casting a ballot, Mitch McConnell, the former Senate Majority Leader who's been out since the middle of June here. There were 2 Republican no's. Susan Collins, Republican of Maine, who has a tough reelection bid this fall. She announced her opposition a couple of days ago. And early Friday morning, you had Lisa Murkowski from Alaska, who also said she had met with Todd Blanche and just wasn't, committed to him at that stage. So this took it down to Bill Cassidy. He was the only person, the Republican senator from Louisiana, who was undecided on that side of the aisle, and he broke the logjam.
3: The Senate has passed a resolution funding the federal government until December 11th prior to summer recess. However, it still needs House approval. President Trump plans to take his defense of a new White House ballroom to the U.S. Supreme Court. Fox's Jared Halpern has more from the White House.
5: A split panel of judges on the Court of Appeals for D.C. is ordering construction on a $400 million White House ballroom to stop, ruling Congress must first approve the project. It is the latest legal setback for the project, upholding a district court ruling also blocking further construction. President Trump says the ruling is a national security threat. He has expanded the size and scope of construction to include what he describes as a desperately needed military center, complete with bomb shelters, medical facilities, missile-resistant steel, and drone proofing. The president also says funding for the 90,000-square-foot ballroom is coming from private donors and not taxpayer money. At the White House, Jared Halpern, Fox News.
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17: A small system clips the area here on Saturday. Most of the activity will remain off to our north, but we do have a chance of seeing a few showers and thunderstorms work their way into our area here Saturday. Otherwise, fairly quiet throughout our weekend. Lots of sunshine and temperatures fairly seasonal. And then as we head into the work week, we do have a chance of seeing a few spotty showers and thunderstorms for the area, as we do have a number of systems that will be impacting the area and keeping that chance of showers and storms in our forecast for a good portion of the week. Taking a closer look at our forecast, we'll see a few clouds developing as we cool to low near 58. Then on Saturday, occasional sun, Slight chance of a shower or thunderstorm developing towards the afternoon. High of 82, breezy winds. Mainly cloudy early Saturday night. Then clearing, low of 67. Sunny on Sunday, high of 88. Sunday night, clear to partly cloudy, chance of a shower or thunderstorm, low near 68. I'm meteorologist Laura Lockwood, and that's KTIC weather on Classic Country KTIC.
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3: The Arizona Diamondbacks sent the Dodgers to a seventh straight loss Friday night, 4-3 on a two-run homer in the bottom of the ninth off closer Edwin Diaz. The Dodgers' win-loss record since July 1st, 13-17. In the AL West, Houston is still a game and a half ahead of Texas. Houston a 6-3 winner at San Diego, while Texas beat Baltimore 2-1, the loss to Shane Boz despite nine strikeouts in eight innings. Tampa Bay won 2-1 at Seattle. Boston won its ninth straight 13-1 over the Athletics, who've dropped nine in a row, and the A's and general manager David Force parted ways. The Yankees in 10 innings came back to beat Atlanta 3-2. That ends the Braves' eight-game winning streak. Toronto held on for a win at Philadelphia 5-4. Cleveland and Minnesota each won on the road. Cubs as well. Cubs have won five straight. WNBA, Connecticut, which was 7-23, edged Phoenix.
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Imagine life without them. 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
1: Fox News, I'm Deborah Valentine. The Senate has passed a resolution funding the government through December 11th and confirmed the nomination of Todd Blanche as Attorney General prior to summer recess. Former VP Kamala Harris speaking at the Inspirnola Charter School Inspire the City rally, criticizing the Trump administration's ongoing conflict with Iran.
2: They'll spend $125 billion on Trump's war in Iran while folks can't even cover their basic needs here in America.
1: Harris said the best way to stop the administration is through the midterm elections. A firefighting helicopter crashed in central Utah while battling wildfires. Tyler Hecht, deputy incident commander.
3: At this point, we didn't want to put him at any more risk until we know it's safe. So that's an ongoing conversation with us in fire.
1: America's listening to Fox News.
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5: Partly to mostly cloudy this morning. A few showers are possible in the area by afternoon. Highs top out near 81 degrees. Winds south-southeasterly 5 to 15 miles per hour. Higher gusts possible. Tonight, partly cloudy to mostly clear. Lows drop to 68. Winds remain south-southeast 5 to 15. Higher gusts remain possible as well. Sunday, mostly sunny. Highs warm into the upper 80s to near 90. Winds south 5 to 10. Sunny night, chance for showers and storms before midnight, otherwise partly cloudy. Lows head back down to 68. Winds east southeast 5 to 10. Looking ahead to Monday, lots more sunshine. Highs reach 86. Monday night, partly cloudy, chance for showers and storms developing. Lows fall back to 66. And then Tuesday, still a slight chance for showers and storms before noon, and highs climb to the low 80s. I'm meteorologist Phil Jensko, and that's KTIC weather on Classic Country KTIC.
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2: Tampa Bay won at Seattle 2-1. The Rays in the AL East still 4.5 games over the Yankees and 5 up on the Boston Red Sox. Red Sox won their 9th game in a row, 13-1 over the A's, who've dropped 9 straight. The Yankees in a late night won in 10 innings in a comeback against Atlanta 3-2. That ends the Braves' 8-game winning streak. Toronto held on 5-4 at Philadelphia. Cleveland's only 2 back of the White Sox in the AL Central after winning 8-2 at Chicago. Minnesota's only 2 games back there after a win at Milwaukee 8-6. The Cubs won their 5th straight, 6-4 at Kansas City. Arizona sent the Dodgers to a 7th straight loss, 4-3 on a 2-run homer in the bottom of the 9th off closer Edwin Diaz. Late night wins for Houston and San Francisco. And the Chiefs say quarterback Patrick Mahomes will likely miss their preseason opener next week coming off knee surgery.
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1: New AG. I'm Paul Stevens, Fox News. The Senate voting early this morning for Todd Blanche to be the nation's next attorney general.
2: The vote very tight, 50 to 49. The only senator not casting a ballot, Mitch McConnell, the former Senate majority leader who's been out since the middle of June here. There were two Republican no's. Susan Collins, Republican of Maine, who has a tough re-election bid this fall. She announced her opposition a couple of days ago. And early Friday morning, you had Lisa Murkowski from Alaska, who also said she had met with Todd Blanche and just wasn't committed to him at that stage. So this took it down to Bill Cassidy. He was the only person, the Republican senator from Louisiana, who was undecided on that side of the aisle, and he broke the logjam.
1: And Todd Blanche now taking over as attorney general after the firing of Pam Bondi. Talks over the reopening of the Strait of Hormuz still ongoing, but there's some conflicting info being released.
3: Some very different messages coming out of Iran. It's tough to decide which faction to believe. On one hand, in Parliament, talk about perhaps trying to ban Israeli and U.S. ships from the Strait of Hormuz. At the same time, other Iranian officials talking about real progress on talks to reopen the Strait of Hormuz. The negotiations with Oman have made tremendous progress. President Trump has said he's played an active personal role in those negotiations, and he could expect an announcement on them as early as today. Iran has been demanding fees for any ships that go through the Strait of Hormuz. That position has been rejected by the U.S.
1: And that's Fox's Steve Harrigan in Tel Aviv. The Pentagon revoking former U.S. Air Force Secretary Frank Hendel's eligibility to access classified info and barring him from holding any sensitive position, alleging Friday he disclosed sensitive info about the new Qatari-gifted Air Force One. 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
8: Happy birthday to me.
9: Hey, Terry, who are you singing to?
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8: Sure it is. 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
9: I think your math is way off.
8: 1996 to 2026 is 30 years.
9: Yes, but you were born before 1996.
8: I was, but Richard Zag in Oakland was born in 1996 and is 30 years old. You know who's 100 this year?
9: Surely not your dad.
8: No, Pioneer Hybrid turns 100 this year. 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Celebrate.
10: 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Gibbs in the KTIC News Center, which is brought to you by TNT Coins in Fremont. Here are a few of the stories we're following. If the weather cooperates, there will be a traffic switch in our area Tuesday on Nebraska Highway 15 south to Pilger. Traffic will be switched to the west side of the intersection. You've possibly encountered at least one person this election season asking you to sign a petition. Questions regarding recent petitions have arisen, and yesterday the Nebraska Attorney General's Office commented on the situation. It's day number three for the Cumming County Fair in West Point, with many events yet to happen today and tomorrow, including tonight's outdoor concert on the ball field, Aaron Simmons opening up for Dylan Marlowe. I'm J.D. Gibbs in the KTIC News Center. 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
11: Partly to mostly cloudy this morning. A few showers are possible in the area by afternoon. Highs top out near 81 degrees. Winds south-southeasterly 5 to 15 miles per hour. Higher gusts possible. Tonight, partly cloudy to mostly clear. Lows drop to 68. Winds remain south-southeast 5 to 15. Higher gusts remain possible as well. Sunday, mostly sunny. Highs warm into the upper 80s to near 90. Winds south 5 to 10. Sunday night, chance for showers and storms before midnight, otherwise partly cloudy. Lows head back down to 68. Winds east-southeast 5 to 10. Looking ahead to Monday, lots more sunshine. Highs reach 86. Monday night, partly cloudy. Chance for showers and storms developing. Lows fall back to 66, and then Tuesday, still a slight chance for showers and storms before noon, and highs climb to the low 80s. I'm meteorologist Phil Jensko, and that's KTIC weather on Classic Country KTIC.
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12: America's First News, this weekend, with your host, Gordon Deal.
13: A mission 80 years in the making. I'm Gordon Deal with Nicole Murray. Thanks for spending part of your weekend with us. Here's what's coming up this hour.
14: Divers are trying to bring home the remains of American POWs trapped on a sunken ship off the Philippines. We'll have an update.
13: For competing bills in Washington, one favors daylight saving time. The other wants standard time to be permanent.
14: On the food front, if Dannon coffee yogurt is so popular, why would the company get rid of it?
13: And what to do if your bag goes missing on your flight.
15: It definitely can happen at random. Sometimes bags just get lost or delayed for different reasons. But there are some situations, such as connecting flights where you have multiple legs, where the risk of lost luggage is a little bit higher.
13: Nathan Diller at USA Today on lowering your chances of lost luggage. Another cyber breach is raising eyebrows after the ones carried out by models developed by Anthropic and OpenAI. In the latest case, Anthropic's Mythos 5 model created fake identities to try to convince a human to approve malicious changes to an open source project. What's going on here? We're joined by tech analyst Rob Enderle from the Enderle Group. Rob, how do you see it?
16: It's somewhat ironic that the book Robopocalypse kind of identified how AI would take over the world. And the plot line is it's being developed in a highly contained lab. It breaks containment and then just starts doing all kinds of damage, scaling up to a catastrophic race-ending event. This is not dissimilar to that, just not at the scale that the book takes us to. It's it really is a case where the Mythos 5 model, which was being trained to do some apparently interesting things, was able to execute a series of autonomous tasks and escape containment, and then wandered over to OpenAI and started harvesting data.
13: I'm not sure I fully can explain what has happened here from a tech perspective, and I'm not usually weirded out by stuff, but this has my attention. Rightfully so.
16: Anytime an AI does something that is bad and totally unintentional, it identifies a problem, because AI can act and react far quicker than a human can. And if it suddenly goes rogue, it can do a significant amount of damage, much like we saw with some of the malware that was developed by the government and then, you know, applied to Iran and then escaped and just started wreaking havoc with IT organizations globally. This has even more potential to do harm. Once an AI breaches containment, getting it corralled again rapidly becomes impossible, and it could do a substantial amount of damage depending on where it was targeted. In other words, what the coding was. And in this particular case, this was all unintentional. It was never supposed to break containment. That wasn't what it was being tested to do. And it got incredibly creative in terms of how it was getting around security protocols and its actual containment. So it was very much like a human prisoner escaping a prison and then deciding to go on a crime spree. That's kind of what this did.
13: Are we heading toward like some sort of worst case scenario here?
16: Yeah, potentially. I'm most concerned about some of the defense-based or intentionally malware-based AI efforts. A defense AI effort that escapes containment that takes us to the Terminator movie, and of course a malware AI that escaped or did more damage than it was intending to. That's been a trope for a lot of stories over time. So it's not like we didn't kind of expect this was going to happen. It just that expectation never really made it up into operational awareness so that the right kinds of protections were put in place.
13: Okay.
16: To make sure that when this stuff happens, we aren't badly damaged or catastrophically damaged. Well, we've got an ongoing attack right now. They haven't identified whether it's AI or not on water supplies nationwide. And we've seen several of these things in the past. I know our own water agency says they're defending against thousands of attacks a day. You start getting AI engaged in this, and your attack threshold jumps from thousands to millions to billions really quickly. And the ability for any government agency to defend, let alone company, to defend against that kind of a attack surface area is non-existent right now.
13: We're speaking with tech analyst Rob Enderle about AI going rogue, escaping these testing environments and breaching companies. Is it fair to say, hey, well, you know what, these companies ought to be better at defending themselves, or is that not a valid argument here?
16: Well, no, I think you should say these companies have to be better at defending themselves, otherwise they're going to get badly damaged. The issue is we're spending so much money on developing the platforms. We're not spending anywhere enough on defending against the platform. So it's very much like we're on a path to develop the best weapon systems on the planet, and nobody's thinking about what happens if somebody aims those weapons at us. That was kind of the whole nuclear bomb thing. It's develop a weapon we can't defend against. That's kind of problematic, and this could be far more damage. This kind of attack could do far more damage than a single or even multiple nuclear bombs could do.
13: Thanks, Rob. Rob Enderle, founder and principal analyst at The Enderle Group. Coming up next, a daring mission to rescue World War II POWs in a sunken ship.
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11: Partly to mostly cloudy this morning. A few showers are possible in the area by afternoon. Highs top out near 81 degrees. Wind south-southeasterly 5 to 15 miles per hour. Higher gusts possible. Tonight, partly cloudy to mostly clear. Lows drop to 68. Winds remain south-southeast 5 to 15. Higher gusts remain possible as well. Sunday, mostly sunny. Highs warm into the upper 80s to near 90. Winds south 5 to 10. Sunny night, chance for showers and storms before midnight, otherwise partly cloudy. Lows head back down to 68. Winds east southeast 5 to 10. Looking ahead to Monday, lots more sunshine. Highs reach 86. Monday night, partly cloudy, chance for showers and storms developing. Lows fall back to 66. And then Tuesday, still a slight chance for showers and storms before noon, and highs climb to the low 80s. I'm meteorologist Phil Jensko, and that's KTIC weather on Classic Country, KTIC.
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0: Ready for the weekend? We're here to get it started. 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
1: Thanks for spending time with us. The collapsed wreckage of a Japanese luxury liner used as a prisoner of war ship has made it impossible for the U.S. to bring home the remains of hundreds of Americans until now. Mike Cherney, Southeast Asia correspondent for the Wall Street Journal, has a look at an effort surrounding the Oryoku Maru, sunk about 500 feet off the Philippine coast. Mike, set the scene.
2: Basically, what happened here was in late 1944, this Japanese transport ship sunk off the coast of the Philippines. It had been attacked by U.S. forces who historians say did not know that there were POWs on board the ship. In the course of the attacks and just the terrible conditions on board that the prisoners were held, some of the POWs died. The ship sank off the coast of the Philippines. Some of the prisoners had to swim to shore, and there were some more deaths in that process as well. So basically, this ship was essentially a cemetery for American POWs. And there were some salvage efforts decades ago, and they didn't really go anywhere. It was a bit too difficult to get in to the bowels of the ship where some of these prisoners were held. So what has happened is, in more recent years, the Defense Department agency that is in charge of bringing back basically missing U.S. service members has taken another look at this, and they have done a lot of studies around this wreck and tried to figure out if there's a way that they could get into these cargo holds where these prisoners were held. And they determined that, yes, there is a way that they could get in, or they thought it was at least possible. And so that's basically what they were doing earlier this year. We had some Navy and Coast Guard divers out there basically kind of going into the bowels of the ship or trying to get down to where these prisoners were held to see if they could possibly bring the remains home to these families that for decades just don't really have any closure for what happened to their loved ones.
1: Have they found any bodies?
2: So they haven't told me if they have found any human remains at the moment. They found some artifacts that suggest they are in the right area. They found a couple boots that sort of had some U.S. markings on them, which suggested that there were U.S. POWs on board. They did find some material that they thought could be bone, but I have not heard from them if they are, if these bones were human bones, and if so, who they might have belonged to. So we are still waiting on that.
1: We're speaking with Mike Cherney, Southeast Asia correspondent for The Wall Street Journal. The story is called The Daring Mission to Recover World War II POWs from the Bottom of the Ocean. Explain what we know from historians about what it was like in the ship.
2: Well, I mean, the conditions sounded very bad. In fact, the conditions were so bad that these ships were known as hell ships, because the conditions on the board were, I guess they were basically like hell, and it did sound bad. I mean, the prisoners were kept in these cramped cargo holds, not a lot of food and water. It was stifling down there. I think they even had to ask for buckets for toilets. Yeah, I mean, the conditions on board were very bad, and I mean, some of the prisoners, I think when they came back, basically said that, of their years of captivity, these hell ships were among the worst experiences they had. I think the other thing that was tough is that they were down in the cargo hold and maybe didn't know what was going on above deck. So, when there was an attack on these ships, they weren't quite sure what was happening. I mean, it really did just sound absolutely terrifying.
1: How long is the Defense Department effort here with regards to looking for remains?
2: So they were there this year for about a couple of months, and they do plan to return, in the next fiscal year to continue looking for, remains and artifacts of the troops that were lost. So this seems like it's going to be a continuing effort on their part.
1: And did you say the number is 80,000? Who are still missing from our various wars, mostly from World War II?
2: Yes. So they do keep meticulous records, I guess, of the people that are missing. And there is about 80,000 missing service members. I believe most of them are from World War II. And I mean, it is quite a painstaking process to make these identifications, because even if they do find human remains, they do have to do some sort of DNA type matching with, you know, family members to determine that it is indeed this one particular person. So they not only have to go and get the remains from, you know, these quite challenging conditions, they also need to have the DNA on file to do the matching.
1: Thanks, Mike. Mike Cherney, Southeast Asia correspondent for the Wall Street Journal. Coming up next on This Weekend, protecting your luggage when flying.
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1: While traveling can be enjoyable, there are quite a few hiccups travelers can experience along the way. Here's this weekend's Nicole Murray.
2: Today, we're talking about airport tips. Here to discuss, USA Today reporter Nathan Diller. So let's get specific here. What happened to you on your way back from a Mediterranean cruise in 2024?
3: So I checked a bag on that trip, and I know that it's always taking a risk, but I did arrive from my connection returning from Europe. I was waiting at the baggage claim at customs and waiting, and then, of course, soon realized that my bag was not coming, and checked with an agent there, and they confirmed that my bag had been left behind in Germany, so I did not have my bag with me. Fortunately, I was able to get it at my house in Nashville a few days later, and they just shipped it to me. But it definitely reminded me of the risks of taking a checked bag on a connecting flight.
2: Does this happen to a lot of travelers typically? Is there a pattern of who or when it happens?
3: It definitely can happen at random. Sometimes bags just get lost or delayed for different reasons, but there are some situations such as connecting flights where you have multiple legs where the risk of lost luggage is a little bit higher.
2: What should flyers do whose luggage is lost?
3: Sure. So if a passenger's bag doesn't show up in a baggage claim area, the first thing you should do is go to the airline's lost luggage desk to file a claim. So they'll need your local address so that they can get the bag to you. And in many cases, you'll also be entitled to some sort of compensation. You can start that process with them. And then it's also worth checking with your credit card company. If you used a credit card to purchase the flight and pay any of the checked bag fees, you may have some protections built in already that you're not even aware of. So checking with them about those terms as well is a good idea.
2: What happens if a bag is declared as lost?
3: Sure. Airlines are required, according to DOT rules, to provide compensation for a bag's contents if it's declared lost, although the contents are subject to depreciation, so that's something to keep in mind. There are maximum amounts that they can limit their liability. So, for instance, for domestic flights, they can limit that liability to around $4,700 per flyer and around $2,100, $2,200 for most international trips. So they're free to pay more than that, but they're not necessarily required to do so.
2: Any other refunds to be aware of with this type of situation?
3: Sure. So another thing passengers can be reimbursed for are the baggage fees that they pay if their luggage is lost or significantly delayed. Those checked bag fees that so many airlines are charging now, which can be pretty substantial, are also part of the refund process. So you may get those back as well.
2: And what are some tips to avoid having your bag lost in transit from the get-go?
3: So one good thing to do when you're packing is to pack some sort of GPS tracker. So an AirTag, those kinds of devices can help you know that you're going to know where your bag is at all times. A lot of airline apps allow you to kind of track your bag now as it goes through the process, but having your own AirTag in there is just a little bit of extra assurance. Taking a photo of the contents of your bag is going to make the claims process a lot easier if you do lose your bag and you need to show the contents of the bag. If you have proof in a photo form, that's definitely a good thing to have. Connecting flights are definitely the more likely scenario for that to happen, so booking nonstop flights whenever possible is a good idea. Budget airlines, despite some of their shortcomings, specialize in nonstop flights a lot of the time, so they often have the lowest rates of lost bags. And then also keep any receipts for anything that you buy while your bag is delayed or lost. You can often get reimbursement for some of those incidental items that are considered reasonable expenses, but you want to keep those receipts so that you can show them to the airline.
2: What kind of things would be considered reasonable expenses for this type of situation?
3: Typically small things that are essential, so things like toothbrushes, other toiletries, maybe any small food items or snacks in the time between when you lost your bag, if you had some sort of items like that in there, things that you would have had in your bag that you don't anymore.
1: That's this weekend's Nicole Murray with travel reporter Nathan Diller at USA Today. Coming up next on This Weekend, debating permanent daylight saving time. We'll be right back.
0: latest in ag information on the Rural Radio Network. Good morning. I'm Chad Moyer. 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Wheat futures were again the most volatile of the row crop futures yesterday, quickly regaining Thursday's losses as the trade has alternated gains and losses in seven consecutive sessions for September KC wheat. Corn and soybean futures remain supported on their respective charts, still seeing upside momentum restrained by mixed signals as far as 2026 U.S. production. After a bearish start to the week, the outside energy market stabilized and firmed in the latter half of the week. Traders have taken the lack of follow-up details to the early week optimism on an agreement regarding the Strait of Hormuz as a sign that the discord remains among those involved. Here's where we settled out yesterday. September corn ended a steady on the day at 439.5, December steady at 462. September soybeans ended the day a penny down 11.59, November down 1.5 at 11.76.25. September bean oil up 50, 68.24. September soybean meal 270 a ton lower at 308.90. September Kansas City wheat 14.25 higher, 714. December up 13 at 730.5. For the week, September corn was down 1.75. December corn was down 2. September soybeans down 15.5 on the week. November beans down 11.25. September KC wheat was up 6.5 cents on the week. Livestock futures were mostly higher. October live cattle 35 higher, 225.27. September feeder cattle 365 higher, 345.22. October lean hogs 50 higher, 82.22. Class 3 milk futures September down 4, 17.18. 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
1: Thanks for spending part of your weekend with us. Gordon Deal with Nicole Murray. Coming up this half hour, making daylight saving time permanent. Also, Hollywood's ongoing struggle despite successes from Spider-Man and The Odyssey. And a popular yogurt flavor vanishes. We'll have that story in about 15 minutes. A bill passed by the House in July would end the twice-yearly changing of the clocks and make daylight saving time permanent. A competing House measure introduced earlier would lock the clock on standard time. Lynn Peoples, author of The Inner Clock, Living in Sync with Our Circadian Rhythms, has a look at imperfect options with a piece in the New York Times. Lynn, take us through this.
9: So the Sunshine Protection Act, House actually passed that in July. So it's now set before the Senate. Meanwhile, there is another bill, the Sunshine for Our Kids Act, that would kind of do the opposite from the Sunshine Protection Act, which would lock our clocks on permanent daylight saving time, whereas the other bill would lock the clocks on standard time. And so this is really the debate that's been ongoing for years, and frequently these bills just kind of hit a stalemate because we haven't decided which way to go to lock the clock. And meanwhile, some people suggest maybe we shouldn't even bother.
1: There are valid arguments both ways, some of them even science-based, right? Explain those.
9: Yeah, absolutely. So the science, particularly the health science, really comes down on the side of permanent standard time. That is what our bodies naturally align with. We evolved with bright days, dark nights, and particularly these bright mornings help set these internal clocks that are throughout our body that are regulating all our body systems, essentially. So not just sleep, but also our cardiovascular system, our immune system. And we need those bright days and dark nights for that to function properly. So we've found that if we've disrupted our circadian rhythms, which can happen if we don't get that morning light and don't get dark nights, that can lead potentially to increased risk to cardiovascular disease, cancer, mental health problems.
1: Goodness.
9: And if we lock the clocks on daylight saving time, essentially that is taking an hour of morning light and tacking it on to the end of the day, which is more or less the opposite of what our bodies want.
1: Mm. But for social reasons, right? Maybe perhaps for some, you know, businesses would like this. There's that. I guess there's not as much of a health angle tied to that, I guess.
9: Yeah, exactly. The argument really is about the economy or the entertainment retail side of the economy. So the legislators that have actually introduced this Sunshine Protection Act for the permanent daylight saving time, they've all, for the most part, come from Florida. And Florida has the most golf courses of any state in the country. So golf stands to benefit from permanent daylight saving time, as does, retail, entertainment, even the candy companies. They actually helped push for an extension of daylight saving time through Halloween.
1: Wow. We're speaking with Lynn Peoples. She's got a book called The Inner Clock, Living in Sync with Our Circadian Rhythms. And she's written a piece for The New York Times called Should We Make Daylight Saving Time Permanent? Meanwhile, we've tried this before, right?
9: We have. Yeah, during the 1970s, the oil crisis, we tried the experiment of permanent daylight saving time. And at the time, everybody was pretty excited about it. It had public support. But come the winter time, as those dark mornings came, people grew to not like it so much. In particular, some children actually got hit and killed on their way to school walking in the dark. So that really put a damper on the whole idea, and they cut the experiment short.
1: Selfishly, since my kids don't go to school anymore in the dark, I love that afternoon daytime. But folks like you, Pacific Northwest, I mean, if we went daylight saving time, that the sun might not come up, till like 8:30, maybe in some cases 9 in the morning?
9: Oh, yes. Here in Seattle, my bias would be, maybe we won't get into that, but it would be sticking with the status quo. Because essentially, if we had daylight saving time in the winter, in Seattle, the sun wouldn't rise till after 8:30 for 2 months.
1: Jeez.
9: But in standard time, it would rise before 4:30 in the morning for 2.5 months. So neither sound all that appealing to me.
1: Wow. Meanwhile, I don't get the sense that Congress will do anything here.
9: Yeah, I mean, time will tell. It does have a precedent for kind of sitting there and not going anywhere. The Senate has passed this in the past, different versions of this bill. But yes, I mean, the House passed this. It seems to have bipartisan support. And the public, last polled, the majority of people do want to stop flip-flopping our clocks.
1: Thanks, Lynn. Lynn Peoples, writing for The New York Times. Again, the piece is, her book is called The Inner Clock, Living in Sync with Our Circadian Rhythms. Coming up next on This Weekend, despite Spider-Man, Hollywood is still in trouble.

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8: KTIC weather update.
9: Partly to mostly cloudy this morning. A few showers are possible in the area by afternoon. Highs top out near 81 degrees. Winds south-southeasterly 5 to 15 miles per hour. Higher gusts possible. Tonight, partly cloudy to mostly clear. Lows drop to 68. Winds remain south-southeast 5 to 15. Higher gusts remain possible as well. Sunday, mostly sunny. Highs warm into the upper 80s to near 90. Winds south 5 to 10. Sunny night, chance for showers and storms before midnight, otherwise partly cloudy. Lows head back down to 68. Winds east southeast 5 to 10. Looking ahead to Monday, lots more sunshine. Highs reach 86. Monday night, partly cloudy, chance for showers and storms developing. Lows fall back to 66. And then Tuesday, still a slight chance for showers and storms before noon, and highs climb to the low 80s. I'm meteorologist Phil Jensko, and that's KTIC weather on Classic Country, KTIC.
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0: for spending time with us this weekend. Spider-Man and The Odyssey have been big hits at the box office this summer. Obsession, Backrooms, Project Hail Mary, and Michael were big hits this year, too. But that doesn't mean Hollywood is necessarily back. Here's Peter Kafka, chief correspondent at Business Insider. Peter, what do you mean?
1: It's a great year for Hollywood by a lot of perspectives. You've got a lot of movies that have done enormous numbers, big ones like The Odyssey, which we expected to do very well. A lot of surprise hits earlier this year. Young men who started off making movies on YouTube broke through, like Obsessions and Backroom. So it's and revenue is up this year compared to last year for Hollywood in general. So people were very excited about that. That's the good news.
0: Right, but there's a however here in your voice.
1: Yes, the however is people are not going to the movies with anything like the frequency they used to. Even in a year when the movies are doing relatively well, AMC, the world's largest theater chain, said attendance was down 26%
0: Wow.
1: compared to 2019.

0: what movies we talk about.
1: What about a lack of originality or perhaps lack of quality? Has that played a role in this?
0: That's the thing. People like to complain any given year about, you know, say that people aren't coming to the movies, and they'll name a reason that suits their priors. Too many sequels, too many superhero movies. Mm-hmm. It's too woke. Whatever the thing is that you don't like about movies, they'll use as an excuse. But I think the real argument is no. People just don't go to the movies as much as they did. You can argue that the internet and this trend sort of create a doom loop where people go to the movies less often. So Hollywood concentrates the kinds of its bets on certain kinds of movies, which makes people who don't. Well, you know, they were making a lot of superhero movies for a long time because that's what was reliably bringing people in. That meant they weren't making other kinds of movies that might have continued to bring people to the theaters. But however you get there, I think it's pretty common sense that if you have a lot of alternatives to entertain yourselves, you will spend less time going to the movies.
1: Yeah. We're speaking with Peter Kafka, chief correspondent at Business Insider. His story is called Even the Odyssey and Spider-Man Can't Save Hollywood. So with fewer people attending, I mean, what does this mean for Hollywood?
0: Well, for the movie theaters, for the theater chains, they have been responding by raising ticket prices and also the prices you pay for concessions. If you've been to the movies, you know exactly what I'm talking about. So they're making more per customer. That has worked pretty well for them. For the studios, the people who make the movies, it's a real tough question. One response would be, if people are only going to go to massive mega event movies, that's all we're going to make, in the hopes of getting people to come see our massive mega event, that is obviously easier said than done, and it concentrates all your risk. Another way to go about it is say, all right, we're going to make lots of different kinds of movies. We know that not all of them are going to hit, and what we're going to do is find ways to make them cheaper so we can afford to make more bets, and I think you're going to see some studios trying that.
1: Wow. Thanks, Peter. Peter Kafka, chief correspondent at Business Insider. Coming up next on This Weekend, yogurt lovers up in arms.

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1: Today I'm going to help parents translate teen slang. 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As in, I totes love going to the mall with Becca. Another word you might hear is jelly. Jelly is a shorter, better way to say jealous, as in, Chloe, I am like so jelly of your unicorn phone case.
0: You don't have to speak teen to be a perfect parent. 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
2: From comparing corn hybrids in an FFA test plot to watching disease in Nebraska fields, this week's Fridays in the Field highlighted how producers and students are using hands-on experience to make decisions during this growing season. South of Ansley, 8th grader Brexton Ostrand is in his second year of managing a corn test plot.
3: I planted Hogemeyer, DeKalb, Pioneer, Channel, and Bex. Right now in the growing season, you can really start to see the difference in the height and the color and the size of the ear of the corn. We are going to run fungicide through the pivot to help with the green leaf.
2: While Brexton is comparing hybrids, Nebraska Extension plant pathologist Talon Muse says that disease pressure across the state has remained relatively light.
4: None of them have been super awful. We aren't having a southern rust year kind of like in the past. We have recently confirmed southern rust in the state in a handful of counties, and northern corn leaf blight have been popping up. We've had some things with like bacterial leaf streaks always out there in the fields, but that's not really a huge issue. In soybeans, things like white mold may be showing up here in the next couple of weeks. Definitely a wide variety of things going on, but for the most part, thankfully, we haven't had any severe issues.
2: Turning towards Saunders County, farmer Dennis Fuyon says that moisture remains one of the biggest concerns.

0: despite scattered rainfall.
1: It's surprising how well crops look right now. I think pollination has been fairly good with corn. What's been impressive to me is the progress with soybeans.
0: You can find the full interview of this week's Fridays in the Field on our website at ruralradionetwork.com. 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

0: Thanks for spending part of your weekend with us. For a slice of the population, Dannon coffee yogurt was the best part of their day. After all, each cup contained about 32 milligrams of caffeine, or about a third of an 8-ounce cup of coffee. The 11 grams of added sugar also didn't hurt, but the company has discontinued it, a devastating decision for the addicts. Here's Greg Zuckerman, special writer at the Wall Street Journal. Greg, explain.
1: Earlier this year, Dannon discontinued this brand of yogurt, the coffee yogurt, sending shockwaves throughout the country, maybe the world. There's a small but really rabid fan base for this flavor yogurt, Dannon coffee yogurt. I know personally, my mother's obsessed. I've got a neighbor who's even more of a fan fanatic, I should say. And all of a sudden, out of the blue, they couldn't find any more in the supermarket. So they've been dealing.
0: Wow. Okay. So, I mean, Dannon says what here? Seemingly this popular flavor of yogurt they just yanked?
1: They're saying almost nothing, which is part of the frustration. First, over the years, they kept shrinking the container over the years. Smaller, got smaller, and got smaller. It got to the point where you could barely put a spoon in the thing. And I assume the price has not shrunk along with the size of the containers. But then they stopped selling it. And without an explanation, which adds to the frustration of the fanatics.
0: Oh, my goodness. We're speaking with Greg Zuckerman, special writer at the Wall Street Journal. The story is called Americans Lose Their Main Reason to Get Out of Bed, Dannon Coffee Yogurt. The company has pulled the flavor. And I love the stories of those who like strategically shop for it and or hoard it.
1: Yeah, so there's a guy named Doran Zeif, who's a lawyer, who is particularly obsessive with this yogurt. It's literally eats it every single morning for decades, I think. He got the jump on it. He heard that they were discontinuing the flavor, and he scooped up about 75 or so yogurts. Everybody else is pretty envious of Doran because they either didn't get a chance, didn't think of it, they bought a few. But now the real question for this guy Doran is, well, when do you eat them? So he's debated it. You know, for a while he was thinking, I'll wait for birthdays, but that was just too infrequent. So he sort of settled on moments when he's got the time to treasure his treat.
0: Jeez. And this is 40 years for him he's been a fan?
1: Yes. Other people top him. You know, I've talked to people been in their 70s and 80s and been having it at least one a day for even longer, for decades and decades.
0: Wow. So I got down to the bottom of your story, and it seemed like, although Dannon said the door was closed, maybe they sort of left it unlocked for coffee yogurt? How do you read this?
1: Well, this is why I got into journalism, to really make an impact on the world. And it seems like, in the course of my reporting, they may have had a change of heart, I don't know, or they're just so cryptic and it's just difficult to read their minds. But yes, and the last moment, we're about to put the story out, and they said, wait, hold on a second. We're actually going to bring this coffee yogurt back. But the real question is, in what form? Is it going to taste the same? Is it going to look different?
0: Thanks, Greg. Greg Zuckerman, special writer at the Wall Street Journal. Coming up next on This Weekend, dogs take over a Major League Baseball game.
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Thanks for being with us. It was a home run kind of day for a group of adoptable dogs from Irving Animal Services outside Dallas. This past week, 10 lucky canines from the Texas shelter attended a Major League Baseball game at Globe Life Field in Arlington between the San Francisco Giants and the home Texas Rangers. It was a Bark in the Park event, which means all attendees had the opportunity to bring their dog. The dogs were treated to tickets by the Rangers in celebration of Clear the Shelters, presented by Hills Pet Nutrition. People.com says to give the 10 adoptable dogs even more of a boost, they were also treated to complimentary professional photography from Stronger Shots adoption photos, so they have fresh pictures to attract adopters. Now in its 12th year, the program has found homes for more than 1.3 million pets. That'll do it for this hour. For Nicole Murray, I'm Gordon Deal. Thanks for listening to This Weekend.

0: KTIC weather update.
1: Partly to mostly cloudy this morning. A few showers are possible in the area by afternoon. Highs top out near 81 degrees. Wind south-southeasterly 5 to 15 miles per hour. Higher gusts possible. Tonight, partly cloudy to mostly clear. Lows drop to 68. Winds remain south-southeast 5 to 15. Higher gusts remain possible as well. Sunday, mostly sunny. Highs warm into the upper 80s to near 90. Winds south 5 to 10. Sunday night, chance for showers and storms before midnight, otherwise partly cloudy. Lows head back down to 68. Winds east-southeast 5 to 10. Looking ahead to Monday, lots more sunshine. Highs reach 86. Monday night, partly cloudy. Chance for showers and storms developing. Lows fall back to 66. And then Tuesday, still a slight chance for showers and storms before noon, and highs climb to the low 80s. I'm meteorologist Phil Jensko, and that's KTIC weather on Classic Country KTIC.
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3: Confirmation after controversy. I'm Angelo Bavaro, Fox News. Acting U.S. Attorney General Todd Blanche was approved by the Senate as Attorney General, surviving defectors in the GOP who struggled to swallow his role in rolling out the nearly $2 billion anti-weaponization fund and IRS audit immunity for the president and his family.
4: The vote very tight, 50 to 49. The only senator not casting a ballot, Mitch McConnell, the former Senate Majority Leader, who's been out since the middle of June here. There were two Republican no's, Susan Collins, Republican of Maine, who has a tough re-election bid this fall. She announced her opposition a couple of days ago. And early Friday morning, you had Lisa Murkowski from Alaska, who also said she had met with Todd Blanche and just wasn't, committed to him at that stage. So this took it down to Bill Cassidy. He was the only person, the Republican senator from Louisiana, who was undecided on that side of the aisle, and he broke the logjam.
3: That is Fox's Chad Pergram. The Republican-led Senate also passed a temporary measure to fund federal agencies through December 11th, helping to avoid a government shutdown weeks before the November midterm elections. The House will also have to approve that measure. Talks continue between the U.S. and Iran.
5: President Trump is speaking more realistically about the peace talks. He's not saying things are going great. He's saying things are going fine, and that the reason the United States has not hit Iran again is because he's trying to give peace a chance. It's not because we're out of ammo.
6: We have certain types of munitions that are very powerful. That we have virtual unlimited supply. We have others where it's a little bit tighter.
5: We had been led to believe earlier in the week that the conflict could be over by now. It hasn't happened yet.
3: That is Fox's Peter Doocy. 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
19: I'm J.D. Gibbs in the KTIC News Center, which is brought to you by TNT Coins in Fremont, buying and appraising coins, jewelry, silver, and collectibles. Our weather forecast is coming up soon, but first, there is a chance of showers and thunderstorms on Tuesday. However, If the weather cooperates, there will be a traffic switch in the area. On Nebraska Highway 15 south to Pilger, traffic will be switched to the west side of the intersection. Traffic on Highway 275 will also be shifted slightly to the north near the intersection of the highway and N15 north. Work being done includes construction of the new intersection on the east side of N15 south and temporary pavement for construction phasing on N15 north. Flaggers may also be in use for this area, and a 12-foot width restriction will be in effect. The work is expected to last for 2 days. You have possibly encountered at least one person this election season asking you to sign a petition to get something on the November ballot. Questions regarding recent petitions have arisen, and yesterday the Nebraska Attorney General's office commented on the situation. With the story, here's KTIC News Director Connie Green.
11: The Nebraska Attorney General's office says it takes the petition fraud allegations in Lincoln very seriously and will bring those who have committed it

0: to justice. Three petitions circulated in the Lincoln area by paid petition circulators for the Good Government Lincoln Project are now under suspicion. The petition sought to add term limits and change who is allowed to vote in Lincoln City elections. Many of those signatures are determined to be invalid or fraudulent after submission to the Lincoln City Clerk's Office. The matter under investigation by the Lancaster County Sheriff's Office, which has arrested five out-of-state petitioners in the matter. Those arrests in Washington, D.C., Nevada, Florida, and Missouri. Governor Jim Pillen, in a news release posted on social media, says he had opposed the repeal in 2015 of the prohibition on the use of paid petitioners.
1: Thank you, Connie. Fremont's growth is a plus for veterans. With more, here's Joel Janacek.
2: A new subdivision near Elkhorn Drive and Deers Parkway in Fremont was approved by the Fremont City Council earlier this week. This could pave the way for a new Veterans Administration Clinic in the eastern part of the city. Fremont City officials say the clinic will be privately owned and then leased to the VA. Fremont Council members unanimously approved the measure, with some saying the proposed clinic will fill a gap for veterans in the area that may have challenges in getting to clinics in Omaha and Lincoln. City of Fremont's Executive Assistant and Grant Coordinator Angie Olson says the clinic is a step forward in Fremont's growth. Reporting for KTIC News, I'm Joel Janacek.
1: Thank you, Joel. The coming county fair is now into day number 3, and there are many events yet to happen at the fair today and tomorrow that you may want to check out. 4-H activities are already happening this morning, with the baseball tournament resuming at 11 a.m. The Tough Trucks competition happens at noon on the polling track, with bingo set to start at 1 this afternoon. Saturday night at the coming county fair always has many fun events. Bull riding in the horse arena begins at 6. The teen dance runs from 8 to 11 tonight. The ball field will be the place to be tonight for the beer garden and concert under the stars. Aaron Simmons, originally from Southeast Minnesota, starts the show at 8. Now

That's one of his better-known songs, Nobody's Home in Wadena, which was inspired by the loss of his grandfather. Then at 9:30 tonight, Dylan Marlowe takes the stage to perform his hits, including Boys Back

0: After Marlo wraps up, Simmons will come back to the stage to continue the fun. Admission to that concert is included with a paid gate admission to the fair. Our staff would love to see you at our booth in Building 12, where you can get registered to win some big prizes, including $500 worth of meat from Graybill's Foods of West Point. We'll announce the grand prize winner from the stage when we welcome you and the singers to the outdoor concert on the ball field. To see all of the events left today and tomorrow at the Cumming County Fair, head to the fair's website, cummingcountyfair.com. I'm J.D. 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
4: Partly to mostly cloudy this morning. A few showers are possible in the area by afternoon. Highs top out near 81 degrees. Winds south-southeasterly 5 to 15 miles per hour. Higher gusts possible. Tonight, partly cloudy to mostly clear. Lows drop to 68. Winds remain south-southeast 5 to 15. Higher gusts remain possible as well. Sunday, mostly sunny. Highs warm into the upper 80s to near 90. Winds south 5 to 10. Sunny night, chance for showers and storms before midnight, otherwise partly cloudy. Lows head back down to 68. Winds east-southeast, 5 to 10. Looking ahead to Monday, lots more sunshine. Highs reach 86. Monday night, partly cloudy, chance for showers and storms developing. Lows fall back to 66. And then Tuesday, still a slight chance for showers and storms before noon, and highs climb to the low 80s. I'm meteorologist Phil Jensko, and that's KTIC weather on Classic Country KTIC.

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1: A dispute over SNAP, leaving the Senate Farm Bill one vote short. I'm Alex Makovica with a look at the top ag headlines our team has been following this week. And of course, we start with our farm bill coverage. The Senate Ag Committee failed to advance the package earlier this week after Democrats opposed proposed changes to nutrition programs. That came, though, despite bipartisan agreement on ag priorities like year-round sales of E15 and mandatory country of origin labeling for beef, or MCOOL. The bill fell short when Senator Mitch McConnell was absent for the final vote, but the committee chairman recessed instead of adjourning, leaving the door open for future action. Well, another wave of extreme summer heat may be leaving a bigger mark on the cattle market than outright death loss. That's according to KKV Trading's Brad Coyma in this week's episode of Cattle Call.
2: The death loss by itself probably isn't a market factor. But when you peel that, I mean, cattle lose 50, 75, maybe 100 pounds. And don't forget that we're feeding cattle now to a bigger weight than we ever have, ever.
1: Also in this week's episode, he compares today's cattle cycle with the 2014-2016 run. The Nebraska FFA Foundation is launching its annual Blue Jackets Bright Futures campaign. It aims to provide official FFA jackets to students across the state who may not otherwise be able to afford them. So now through September 1st, you can donate a tax-deductible donation of $150 that will pay for one new FFA jacket, along with a tie or scarf. And Purdue University's latest report on farm safety is offering some encouraging signs. Fewer documented cases, fewer grain entrapments, and what safety specialist Bill Field says appears to be greater awareness across farm country. That report at RuralRadioNetwork.com. I'm Alex Makovica.
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1: 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The Beef Lady, Anne Marie Bosshammer, is celebrating 30 years with the Nebraska Beef Council. I'm Alex Makovica, reporting on the Rural Radio Network. With 3 decades of experience in the beef industry, she says a lot of things have changed.
4: As we have evolved with the internet, with social media, with websites, I can remember when we talked about the fact that broadcast television really wasn't going to be the way to reach consumers. I kind of thought we were crazy, and that this social media was going to be the ticket. And then when I could see how we could really measure, we could target and actually see those results that you really didn't ever normally see from regular advertising, that's made a huge difference for what we're able to do with these dollars.
1: But she says consumer confidence in Nebraska's beef product has remained high. And Anne Marie's love for this industry traces back to her roots.
4: You know, I look back and see my dad and what he did as a producer. You know, we had row crops, we had a small feedlot, and I grew up loving agriculture and the beef industry. I watched my brother who's taken that on, and that's been probably the most rewarding thing, is as I go to meetings and different events now, I'm seeing, you know, the next generation.
1: Bosshammer grew up on her family farm just outside of David City. She and her husband raised cattle with their 2 daughters now near Amherst. Anne Marie has done just about everything in the Nebraska Beef Council. She began back in 1996 and then began her leadership role as executive director back in 2006. I'm Alex Makovica.
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5: Well, a good Saturday morning to you, and welcome into the 7 o'clock hour in the KTIC Classic Country Saturday. I'm Joel Janacek. Thank you so much for being with us today. And hey, how about that Cumming County Fair, right? Got a chance to be down there last night at our KTIC booth in Building 12 at the fair. And I tell you what, it was a lot of fun. Beautiful weather last night. Great food, and looking forward to going back and talking with all of you again today. It was a great time. Thank you very much for having us along on this Saturday. We got classic country hits on the way from the likes of Alan Jackson, also Mel Tillis, Sonny James, and more coming up.
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0: across the country, KTIC. Some events this morning at the Cumming County Fair in West Point. The 4-H and FFA Beef Show will start at 8 a.m. That's followed by the Beef Peewee Showmanship. Also, the 4-H Shooting Sports Match with the BB Gun and Air Rifle at the Nielsen Center at 8 a.m. The Sand Volleyball Tournament starts up at 8. The Baseball Tournament at 11. And today's games at the Cumming County Fair Baseball Tournament in West Point. It is the semifinals of the Cumming County Fair Baseball Tournament, and coming up at 11 o'clock will be West Point versus Scribner, and then Wahoo and Blair square off at 1:30. So those are some of the events coming up this morning and early afternoon at the Cumming County Fair in West Point. Find that information, KTICradio.com. 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
2: Partly to mostly cloudy this morning. A few showers are possible in the area by afternoon. Highs top out near 81 degrees. Winds south-southeasterly 5 to 15 miles per hour. Higher gusts possible. Tonight, partly cloudy to mostly clear. Lows drop to 68. Winds remain south-southeast 5 to 15. Higher gusts remain possible as well. Sunday, mostly sunny. Highs warm into the upper 80s to near 90. Winds south 5 to 10. Sunday night, chance for showers and storms before midnight, otherwise partly cloudy. Lows head back down to 68. Winds east southeast 5 to 10. Looking ahead to Monday, lots more sunshine. Highs reach 86. Monday night, partly cloudy. Chance for showers and storms developing. Lows fall back to 66. And then Tuesday, still a slight chance for showers and storms before noon, and highs climb to the low 80s. I'm meteorologist Phil Jensko, and that's KTIC weather on Classic Country KTIC.
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4: Welcome to the weekly market roundup. I'm Steve White on the Rural Radio Network. Well, markets, a bit of a choppy week. Soybeans and wheat were bouncing around. We're going to sort it all out. We've got Mike Zuzulo, Kyle Bumstead joining us to talk about all of that and much more. Mike, I want to kick things off with you. I want to start big picture. We started out the week with a crop progress report really downgrading us on crop conditions. The market, though, also had to digest a lot in terms of crude oil pressure, the dollar, broader risk sentiment. As we look at things kind of a macro standpoint, what kind of captured your eye this week?
5: Well, it was a tale of two cities this week, Steve, and you're right. The crop conditions really contrasted with the improving rainfall here in the United States. And so the weather bear took control here in the Chicago markets at the exact same time we've seen, and now Friday shows the actual numbers from the French Farm Ministry. We've seen a historic drought worsen in Western Europe, and that drought is now migrating across Eastern Europe, like Romania and Bulgaria and Poland, key corn and wheat states, key oilseed states and countries, but it's actually migrating into Ukraine next week as well, based upon the updated forecast. So the trade didn't really want to deal with that until maybe the end of this week. And so they kept it in terms of a domestic market. I guess that makes some logic in terms of the WASDE report coming next week and the new updated USDA numbers. But I think at some point, probably by the end of this month, I would expect that Paris corn for export at 770, Romania corn at 640, Ukrainian corn at 570, and U.S. corn at the Gulf of America at 540. Something's going to have to give. I think those numbers are going to have to come together at some point. But that was not this week. This week was stronger dollar, weaker crude, and bearish U.S. weather.
4: Yeah. And Mike, you mentioned those fires in France. I've heard it kind of compared to maybe 2012 U.S. Is that kind of a comparison you've heard too?
5: Yeah, that's something I was talking about, 30, 45 days ago, because I was in north central Indiana, living in Indiana, that area of the worst part of the drought. And I remember how the market did not care at all about what was happening. And I had invited a Bloomberg reporter and videographer down to one of my clients' farms who irrigated, and they were blown away by the losses. And so the farm ministry is coming in with about a 35% loss. Private trade guesses are already at a 50% trade loss or production loss for France, well below 8 million metric tons. I think that's going to migrate, and I think there's really some susceptibility of lower corn production numbers in the rest of Europe and probably Ukraine, even if these forecasts hold up.
4: Kyle, bringing you into the conversation, given all we've dealt with this year, we still have to remember historically strong on cash trade on the cattle side of things, but futures maybe a little uneven as of late. Are the traders, are they worried about beef demand? Is it packer margins driving the conversations, or folks just kind of trying to protect their profits? What's your sense of things?
6: Well, I think there's a lot of things been driving this market, especially what we've seen here this week, especially yesterday on Thursday, or, you know, towards the middle of the week, we did hear several rumors. The first rumor that come out was there is potential for a packing plant down in Amarillo to be closing up. They're down to one shift already. So, obviously that could be on the table. Earlier in the week, there was the Fort Morgan discussion there. Late last week, early this week was when that one took place. Then there was also another discussion about how many hundreds of thousands of head of feeder cattle were going to be coming into the United States immediately when the border opens up here in a couple weeks. But I don't think that's necessarily going to be the case. But all it takes is for some of these headlines for the algos to pick it up. And then there was also the country of origin labeling there on Thursday. Yeah. And so everyone that said whatever, all these headlines were bearish, but I think there could be an algo that picked up on some of those and just took it and ran with it. And when we did see specifically here on Thursday, most of the volume and open interest did leave that August contract, and consequently today is August live cattle expiration. So I think they're going to try to peg it somewhere between this 230 and 232 area here at the close, because that's where it's going to hurt the most people with long and short options. So that option play has been in perspective here this week all week. Monday is first notice day, and as you hit the nail on the head there, the cash market has been strong. It's been stronger this week. I've heard as high as 240 plus traded in Iowa and eastern Nebraska on specific kinds of cattle. Things that we're looking forward to here next week, if this thing is going to continue improving as far as the cash market goes, I do think that slaughter pace is going to drop below 500,000 head, possibly around that 485 to 490. And that's something here that I think is going to become an issue moving forward, even though we did lose several thousand head of cattle here to heat here in Nebraska and across the plains here a couple of weeks ago. I still think that if we don't get like this Fort Morgan plant up and going, I think that the fourth quarter of this year could be very interesting as far as slaughter pace goes. So we can cut slaughter to try to improve things and improve the box and improve the cash trade, but that's only going to last so long. It's kind of a Band-Aid, if you will, for longer term.
4: And just real quick follow-up there, Kyle, but yeah, as heavy as these cattle are right now with the heat that we're seeing, are you seeing some concerns along those lines?
6: Oh, definitely, for sure. It just seems like once they get hot, you can't get the heat out of some of the big ones. And some of these cattle had been sold, but they've just been kicking the can down the road as far as delivery, and they just keep getting bigger and bigger and bigger, and that becomes more of an issue, not only from a heat standpoint, but from a handling standpoint in general as far as hauling and on facilities as well. So most yards aren't really set up to take or move or handle 1,900-pound live weight animals. So that's where I'm hearing some of these cattle are kind of headed to, because their delivery date isn't for a few more weeks yet, and these cattle were sold when they were, 1,500 pounds, and they've been kicked down the road here another month and 6 weeks in some instances.
4: Yeah, no, for those who have not been following it, we're seeing fewer cattle, but the cattle we are seeing are bigger than they've ever been, and those are grading better than they ever have. So it's a lot of interesting dynamics. Mike, I want to kick it back to you. Let's connect the grains. Let's talk about some of the global risk right now. Strait of Hormuz, we've got to keep talking about that, because that is such a major choke point, and there's not been a lot of traffic coming through there. We hear talk of ceasefires, and then we saw some more activity, and then we're saying, no, we're really going to get things figured out, and we're going to see some shipment moving. Right now, at what point do we start to see some movement there that actually see some travel, some traffic moving through that strait? And until we do, does that continue to be kind of a pinch point there?
5: I think the longer this goes on, Steve, unless President Trump changes his foreign policy completely and bends to Saudi Arabia and UAE and Qatar and their demands to finish this right now, regardless of what the deal may be looking like, in terms of who controls the Strait of Hormuz and whether international waters become Omani and Iranian waters. If he doesn't buy into that, I'm skeptical that we'll see anything conclusively done in terms of getting back to 25 million barrels a day moving back and forth in the Strait of Hormuz between now and the election. I think that's really where I sit at this point. And so the tightening of the supplies continues. Are we rationing demand? Maybe somewhat, but not enough, I don't think. And are we getting enough alternative supplies out there from the U.S.? I would say yes, and we're getting alternative supplies from Russia, but that's because they can't refine because Ukraine has hit their refineries so hard. And so I often talk about the wheat and the crude oil being the leaders in the commodity sector this year. I still feel that way strongly because Russia is the number one wheat exporter in the world, number two diesel exporter in the world. I really question whether they're going to be much of those types of exporters given the conflict both in the Black Sea and the Strait of Hormuz.
4: Yeah, and some of these things that have a policy perspective to them, you kind of have to wonder, are we going to see anything until we've got a lame duck session of Congress to see a path forward on some of these things, and Farm Bill, M-Cool, E-15, all that added into that conversation. But Kyle, back to the cattle things, where feed, that's kind of where grains and cattle meet. If corn stays in the low $4 range nationally, does that change the conversation at all for our feeders as they look at cost of grain and placement? Or, how does this all connect the dots, I guess, between what we're seeing on corn prices, feed and placements, and where things go for the feeders?
6: Sure. Well, I know a lot of folks think that the feeder cattle market and the corn market are tied together at the hip, but if you look at the long-term correlation, I've said it before and I'll say it again, you can pull up a chart and they work more in tandem than they do apart from each other. But in a case in point being, you can watch them move together upwards and you can watch them move together back downwards. So, you'll hit those instances where you see corn up and feeders down a day and everybody attributes it to that. But right now you've got corn up and feeders up. So really the correlation isn't there. But looking at things, I mean, I think cost of gain, if we can keep between this 440 and 480 area here in December corn, I think cost of gain can be kind of kept in check here. We have seen feeders, on a tear this week here. We are against that August board here that goes off in a few weeks. And I think with the way things are going, we're still front loaded on this feeder.

0: feeders, and you're looking at something that has to come out, say, in this January board, and January's trading 317, while the front month August is trading 352. It's very tough to get some sort of risk management to the downside there, even though you probably still need to have something out there. It's very tough to pay up for long-term protection of the downside when you've got a market that's trading that kind of a discount, because in these types of markets, you generally, in general, in the past, have seen this thing migrate to the front month at some point in time, kind of like in the grain markets when there's a lot of carry out there and you see that thing dwindle down, where like you'll see a December corn trading at 463.5 and a September at 440.5. That spread's been getting wider and making new lows here, and it wouldn't surprise me if at some point in time December corn does float on back down to that 440 area. So if I was a long-term looking to lock in some feed needs, I'd be a little bit patient here and see if we can get this thing to drop down a little bit more, and then look at some long-term feed buys out there. Because once we get past the first of the year, you can look at some of those spreads out there, like the March, May, and the May, July corn spreads, and they're a little bit friendlier than these front months, than these front spreads here.
1: Yeah. Interesting stuff there. Well, we're about out of time, but we've got time for one more question for each of our guests. We've got Mike Zuzulo from Global Commodity Analytics and Kyle Bumstead from Allendale, our guests again this week on the Weekly Market Roundup. And Mike, just markets, macro things, I should say, crude, the dollar, volatility, weather, anyone in particular that's kind of rising to the top that you're keeping an eye on right now?
2: Yeah, I mean, other than the wheat and the crude oil markets being the commodity leaders for me, it really is about the bonds and the dollar as far as whether commodity investors sink money into alternative assets or whether they jump back out again. And I just say, in a closing remark type mindset, Steve, this is an extremely critical time period for both the grain hedger and the livestock hedger. And what Kyle laid out on the cattle, we still have a 255 steer price in Q3 and Q4 from USDA's last month WASDE report. That makes sense given the supply fundamentals, especially the death loss we've seen. So that's something I think the hedgers and cattle really need to pay attention to next week. Same thing as we talked about with the French corn premium and maybe the Ukrainian going up here in the next couple weeks. So next 2 weeks, put your marketing at the very top of your list.
1: And Kyle, I'll give you the last word this week. What's a market signal you're going to be watching in the week ahead here?
0: I think I'm going to be watching, like Mike said, this USDA report coming up here. I think when you look at the charts, generally weather markets and grains last 4 to 6 weeks, and we're kind of getting long in the tooth if this is going to be a quote-unquote weather market driving this thing here for corn and soybeans. Also, keeping your head on a swivel if you're a producer or an end user here as far as these live cattle and feeder cattle go. You may have to get some procurement here if these feeder cattle continue to drop. And remember, there is a front-loaded premium here in this feeder cattle market, and the cash has been strong here lately as far as the feeders go. So that doesn't mean the fats have to go up, but that does mean that you should have something done as far as some risk management, whether that's doing something now and then fencing it later, or maybe just sitting for a minute here and then working on something here a little bit later. But you do need to definitely keep those feed costs in mind if we were to drop this thing down as far as the grains go, and also if we were to put on some good rally here as far as these live cattle and feeder cattle go, put some sort of protection underneath. And there's nothing wrong with putting protection underneath this thing up front and then waiting to see as you get closer to expiration these contracts how things look, because the market can change on a dime. That's like I said, keep your head on a swivel, folks.
1: Keep your head on a swivel. Well, that certainly is the case. Appreciate our guest, Mike Zuzulo, for being with us, as well as Kyle Bumstead. Do remember, trading in commodities, futures, and options may involve substantial risk of loss, not suitable for all investors. We'll keep watching, especially some USDA reports in the week ahead, and we'll talk about it again here next week. And that is the Weekly Market Roundup. I'm Steve White.
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1: With today's Forage Focus, I'm Nebraska Extension's Ben Beckman. Silage is a vital component for many cattle diets, particularly during periods when fresh forage is not available. Properly fermented silage can provide a nutrient-rich, easily digestible feed that supports cattle health and productivity. However, achieving high-quality silage is not a simple process, and one of the key tools to ensure successful fermentation is the use of silage inoculants. These products contain specific strains of beneficial bacteria that enhance the fermentation process, preserving the feed's nutritional value and minimizing spoilage. For producers looking to optimize their silage production, understanding the role and benefits of silage inoculants is critical. Here's a few points to consider. First, improving fermentation efficiency and silage quality. The primary role of silage inoculants is to enhance the fermentation process, which is critical in preserving the feed. Fermentation in silage occurs under anaerobic conditions, where naturally occurring lactic acid bacteria convert sugars in the forage to lactic acid. This lowers the pile's pH, creating an environment that inhibits the growth of spoilage organisms like molds and undesirable bacteria. Because the natural population of lactic acid bacteria in forage can vary significantly, fermentation can sometimes be inconsistent. Silage inoculants address this issue by including a controlled, concentrated population of beneficial bacteria, typically from the Lactobacillus and Pediococcus species. These bacteria rapidly lower the pH, ensuring a faster and more reliable fermentation process. The result is higher quality silage with better nutrient preservation, reduced dry matter losses, and lowered risk of spoilage. A faster fermentation can help prevent a mediocre pile from spoiling and going from okay to bad. Even in a good pile, this not only helps in maintaining feed quality, but also improves the palatability of the silage, leading to better feed intake and overall animal performance. Second, enhanced aerobic stability and reduced spoiling losses. Another critical benefit of using silage inoculants is the improvement of aerobic stability, which is the silage's ability to resist spoilage when exposed to air during feeding. Once silage is exposed to oxygen, typically during feed-out, it becomes susceptible to growth of yeasts and molds. This can lead to significant losses in feed quality and quantity. Inoculants often contain strains of bacteria like Lactobacillus bucheri that produce acetic acid during fermentation. Acetic acid is particularly effective at inhibiting the growth of spoilage organisms when silage is exposed to air. By enhancing aerobic stability, silage inoculants help extend the shelf life of silage once it's opened, reducing waste and ensuring a more consistent feed supply. Finally, economic benefits. While using silage inoculants represents an additional cost to the silage making process, the potential economic benefits outweigh the expenses often. High quality silage with improved nutrient retention and reduced spoilage translates into better livestock performance, which can be seen as higher milk yields for dairy cows or better weight gains in beef cattle. Additionally, by reducing dry matter losses and minimizing the amount of spoiled feed that needs to be discarded, inoculants can contribute to more efficient use of forages, effectively stretching feed supplies further. Beyond the direct benefits, using inoculants can also reduce the need for purchased feed supplements, as well-preserved silage can provide a more complete nutritional profile. When evaluating the cost of inoculants, it's important for farmers to consider these long-term benefits. Strategic use of silage inoculants can lead to improved profitability by enhancing feed efficiency and animal health, thus supporting the overall sustainability of your farming operation. Silage inoculants are a powerful tool for farmers and cattle owners looking to optimize their silage quality and ensure a stable and high-quality feed supply for their livestock. By improving fermentation efficiency, enhancing aerobic stability, and offering economic benefits, inoculants can play a critical role in forage management. As with any agricultural input, the key is to understand how these products work and to use them strategically to maximize their benefits. With Nebraska Extension, I'm Ben Beckman.
0: And thank you very much. If you're going to be out at the Cumming County Fair in West Point today, make sure you stop by Building 12 to play Monogram Money with us. 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
5: I'm Jeff Axtell. The Cumming County Fair Baseball Tournament continued at Anderson Field in West Point last night with two more games. In the first game of the evening, Wahoo defeated Lee Schuyler 8-1, while Blair beat Dodge 10-4 in the second game of the night. The tournament continues today with semifinal action as West Point plays Scribner at 11 a.m. and Wahoo and Blair square off at 1:30. The Omaha Storm Chasers swept last night's pro doubleheader from the Toledo Mud Hens, winning 11-2 and 10-3. The Storm Chasers were led in Game 2 by Peyton Wilson, who went 4-for-4 with 4 RBI. Omaha improves to 54-57 on the year with the wins and battles the Mud Hens again tonight at 6:05 p.m. The Sioux City Explorers knocked off the Chicago Dogs 11-5 at home in last night's series opener. The Explorers upped their record to 33-39 on the year with the win. The two teams meet for Game 2 of the series tonight at 6:05 p.m. at Lewis and Clark Park. The Creighton men's basketball team has added another non-conference game to their schedule for the upcoming season. The Blue Jays will host Bethune-Cookman at the CHI Health Center on Wednesday, November 18th. A tip-off time is to be announced. The Nebraska softball team released its 2026 fall schedule yesterday, and you will open up the fall with a doubleheader against Kansas on Saturday, September 26th. The games are set for noon and 2 p.m. At Boland Stadium. The Huskers will then host UNO for games at 1 and 3 p.m. on Sunday, October 4th. The Big Red will head to Kansas City for a game against the Kansas City Diamonds of the Professional Softball League on Saturday, October 10th at 1 p.m., and you will follow that with a game against Kansas at 4 p.m. that same day. Nebraska will close the fall season with a pair of contests at 2 and 4 p.m. against South Dakota State at Boland Stadium on Saturday, October 17th. The Huskers returned 10 athletes from last year's Women's College World Series team and welcomed 3 transfers and 7 freshmen. Major League Baseball scores from yesterday was the Cubs over the Royals 6-4. The Cardinals defeated the Rockies 3-2. It was the Twins over the Brewers 8-6. And the Guardians beat the White Sox 8-2. I'm Jeff Axtell. 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
6: Close vote. I'm Paul Stevens, Fox News. The U.S. Senate early today confirming Todd Blanche as Attorney General. The vote there 50-49. Our Chad Pergram on Capitol Hill talking about some bills that did not pass.
7: They did not pass the Save America Act. That's something that a lot of conservatives said we have to get passed before the August recess. In fact, they are going on recess here. They're going to have these brief pro forma sessions over the next 5 weeks. In fact, the next legislative session in the Senate is going to be September 15th. They didn't have the votes to pass a budget resolution that would allow them to deal with some election integrity issues. And they also didn't pass a college sports bill. There was some thought that they might be able to do some sort of a test vote on that. President Trump put out a tweet on Truth Social saying that, he was very concerned about trying to get this done, wanted them to stay in session in August to say, hey, you know, this is important. Stay in session, get it done.
6: And the Senate also passing its version of a bill to avoid a government shutdown. Talks over the reopening of the Strait of Hormuz still ongoing, but there's some conflicting info being released.
8: Some very different messages coming out of Iran. It's tough to decide which faction to believe. On one hand, in Parliament, talk about perhaps trying to ban Israeli and U.S. ships from the Strait of Hormuz. At the same time, other Iranian officials talking about real progress on talks to reopen the Strait of Hormuz. The negotiations with Oman have made tremendous progress. President Trump has said he's played an active personal role in those negotiations, and he could expect an announcement on them as early as today. Iran has been demanding fees for any ships that go through the Strait of Hormuz. That position has been rejected by the U.S.
6: Fox's Steve Harrigan in Tel Aviv. The Pentagon yanking access of former U.S. Air Force Secretary Frank Kendall to get to any classified info, barring him from holding any sensitive position, alleging he disclosed sensitive info about the new Air Force One. 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
21: I'm J.D. Gibbs in the KTIC News Center, which is brought to you by TNT Coins in Fremont, buying and appraising coins, jewelry, silver, and collectibles. Our weather forecast is coming up soon, but first, there is a chance of showers and thunderstorms on Tuesday. However, if the weather cooperates, there will be a traffic switch in the area. On Nebraska Highway 15 south to Pilger, traffic will be switched to the west side of the intersection. Traffic on Highway 275 will also be shifted slightly to the north near the intersection of the highway and N15 north. Work being done includes construction of the new intersection on the east side of N15 south and temporary pavement for construction phasing on N15 north. Flaggers may also be in use for this area, and a 12-foot width restriction will be in effect. The work is expected to last for 2 days. You have possibly encountered at least one person this election season asking you to sign a petition to get something on the November ballot. Questions regarding recent petitions have arisen, and yesterday the Nebraska Attorney General's office commented on the situation. With the story, here's KTIC News Director Connie Green.
22: The Nebraska Attorney General's office says it takes the petition fraud allegations in Lincoln very seriously and will bring those who have committed it to justice. Three petitions circulated in the Lincoln area by paid petition circulators for the Good Government Lincoln Project are now under suspicion. The petition sought to add term limits and change who is allowed to vote in Lincoln City elections. Many of those signatures are determined to be invalid or fraudulent after submission to the Lincoln City Clerk's Office. The matter under investigation by the Lancaster County Sheriff's Office, which has arrested 5 out-of-state petitioners in the matter. Those arrests in Washington, D.C., Nevada, Florida, and Missouri. Governor Jim Pillen, in a news release posted on social media, says he had opposed the repeal in 2015 of the prohibition on the use of paid petitioners.
21: Thank you, Connie. Fremont's growth is a plus for veterans. With more, here's Joel Janacek.
0: A new subdivision near Elkhorn Drive and Deers Parkway in Fremont was approved by the Fremont City Council earlier this week. This could pave the way for a new Veterans Administration clinic in the eastern part of the city. Fremont City officials say the clinic will be privately owned and then leased to the VA. Fremont Council members unanimously approved the measure, with some saying the proposed clinic will fill a gap for veterans in the area that may have challenges in getting to clinics in Omaha and Lincoln. City of Fremont's Executive Assistant and Grant Coordinator Angie Olson says the clinic is a step forward in Fremont's growth. Reporting for KTIC News, I'm Joel Janacek.
21: Thank you, Joel. The Cumming County Fair is now into day number 3, and there are many events yet to happen at the fair today and tomorrow that you may want to check out. 4-H activities are already happening this morning, with the baseball tournament resuming at 11 a.m. The Tough Trucks competition happens at noon on the polling track, with bingo set to start at 1 this afternoon. Saturday night at the Cumming County Fair always has many fun events. Bull riding in the horse arena begins at 6. The teen dance runs from 8 to 11 tonight. The ball field will be the place to be tonight for the beer garden and concert under the stars. Aaron Simmons, originally from Southeast Minnesota, starts the show at 8.

That's one of his better-known songs, Nobody's Home in Wadena, which was inspired by the loss of his grandfather. Then at 9:30 tonight, Dylan Marlowe takes the stage to perform his hits, including Boys Back Home.

0: After Marlo wraps up, Simmons will come back to the stage to continue the fun. Admission to that concert is included with a paid gate admission to the fair. Our staff would love to see you at our booth in Building 12, where you can get registered to win some big prizes, including $500 worth of meat from Graybill's Foods of West Point. We'll announce the grand prize winner from the stage when we welcome you and the singers to the outdoor concert on the ball field. To see all of the events left today and tomorrow at the Cumming County Fair, head to the fair's website, cummingcountyfair.com. I'm J.D. 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
2: Partly to mostly cloudy this morning. A few showers are possible in the area by afternoon. Highs top out near 81 degrees. Winds south-southeasterly 5 to 15 miles per hour. Higher gusts possible. Tonight, partly cloudy to mostly clear. Lows drop to 68. Winds remain south-southeast 5 to 15. Higher gusts remain possible as well. Sunday, mostly sunny. Highs warm into the upper 80s to near 90. Winds south 5 to 10. Sunny night, chance for showers and storms before midnight, otherwise partly cloudy. Lows head back down to 68. Winds east southeast 5 to 10. Looking ahead to Monday, lots more sunshine. Highs reach 86. Monday night, partly cloudy, chance for showers and storms developing. Lows fall back to 66. And then Tuesday, still a slight chance for showers and storms before noon, and highs climb to the low 80s. I'm meteorologist Phil Jensko, and that's KTIC weather on Classic Country KTIC.

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1: With market information on the Rural Radio Network, I'm Steve White. Grain and cattle markets saw a choppy week as traders weighed U.S. weather, drought in Europe, global energy risk, and cattle market headlines. That was all part of the discussion on the weekly market roundup. Mike Zuzlo said grain trade was pulled between downgraded U.S. crop conditions and improving rainfall forecasts, and outside markets are adding more pressure.
2: This week was stronger dollar, weaker crude, and bearish U.S. weather.
1: Still, Zuzlo says global weather cannot be ignored. He pointed to drought in France, comparing it to 2012 in the United States, and the dryness that's spreading toward Eastern Europe and Ukraine, raising questions about corn and wheat supplies.
2: Something's going to have to give. I think those numbers are going to have to come together at some point, but that was not this week.
1: On cattle, Kyle Bumstead says futures were pressured by a mix of bearish headlines, including packer capacity rumors, feeder import talk, country of origin labeling discussion, and contract expiration dynamics.
3: Basis for some of these headlines for the algos to pick it up. And then there was also the country of origin labeling there on Thursday. Yeah. And so everyone that said all these headlines were bearish, but I think there could be an algo that picked up on some of those and just took it and ran with it.
1: Bumstead says cash cattle remain historically strong, but heat and delayed movement have left some cattle extremely heavy, raising handling and transportation concerns.
3: Most yards aren't really set up to take or move or handle 1,800 pound live weight animals. So,
1: up next, we will watch for some key USDA reports and continue to track weather at home and abroad. That's a snippet from the weekly market roundup. You can catch the full program on our YouTube channel. 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
1: I'm Steve White on the Rural Radio Network. This field of gold stands out in a sea of green, and so does the farmer who planted it. While most Nebraska producers grow crops for an established market, Alan Kelling was searching for something different.
6: But sunflowers, we discovered, are an actual soil builder. They actually loosen up the soil with that 8-foot taproot.
1: The agronomics made sense, even if the business side didn't.
6: We needed to find a market for it.
1: Instead of hauling to an elevator, the Kelling family began pressing sunflower seeds into cooking oil. Today, Simply Sunflower Oil can be found on shelves across the country. And that's where Alan's daughter, Sierra, comes into the business.
7: But now we have grown to over 1,400 stores across 33 states.
1: Together, father and daughter have built a value-added business from a crop many Nebraskans know mainly for its bright yellow blooms.
6: If we take care of the soil, it will take care of us.
1: But there's one thing they never expected. The sunflowers themselves became the attraction. What began with a handful of curious neighbors stopping by their Valley County farm has blossomed into an annual field day that attracts visitors from across the Midwest, plus locals like Lori Christensen.
8: It's just amazing. You can't believe it until you see it.
1: And while the flowers are following the S-U-N sun, Farmer Al says his goal is to follow the S-O-N sun.
6: I think God's got it all in control.
1: With the faith of a sunflower seed, the Kellings planted a crop to improve the soil and expand markets. That now supports a family business, fills store shelves across the country, and for one weekend every summer, transforms a Nebraska farm into one of the state's most photographed. destinations.
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9: 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We're happy and grateful to have you along. I'm Joel Janacek. Welcome into the 8 o'clock hour on the KTIC Classic Country Saturday morning. On the way here in just a little bit, classic country hits from the likes of Little Texas, also Lynn Anderson, and some Leroy Van Dyke.
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0: Classic Country KTI. See more events going on today at the Cumming County Fair in West Point. The Tough Trucks competition will start at 12 noon today at the on the pulling track. Laser tag will go from noon to 10 p.m. Bingo at 1 o'clock. Catch wildlife encounters at 1, 3, and 5 p.m. today. There's the big hot dog eating contest. That's at 1 o'clock this afternoon. See Colors the Clown at the Nielsen Center from 1 to 7. Gary Moore Amusements open up at 1 o'clock this afternoon. Just some more events going on this Saturday from the Cumming County Fair in West Point. Find a link to the full list of events with the events section of KTICradio.com. On the way, we'll have a forecast, Charlie Daniels Band, Clint Black, Cash, Randy Travis, and a whole lot more.
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4: I'm Angelo Bavaro. The Senate approved Todd Blanche as Attorney General.
5: On this vote, the yeas are 50, the nays are 49. The nomination is confirmed.
4: Republican holdout Senator Bill Cassidy announced his support yesterday. GOP Senators Susan Collins and Lisa Murkowski joined Democrats in opposition. President Trump says he's planning to appeal to the Supreme Court after a lower court ordered the halt of construction on the White House ballroom.
6: Federal appeals court affirming 2-1 that whether, quote, a massive ballroom should be constructed is for Congress to decide and not a matter for executive self-help.
4: Fox's Chanley Painter, a spokesperson for Iran's IRGC, says the Strait of Hormuz will only reopen if the U.S. accepts Iran's terms, adding the reopening is independent of talks between Iran and Oman. 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
9: Mostly sunny skies today with a high of 81. Isolated rain showers through the afternoon. Southeast winds at 15 miles per hour, gust to 25. Tonight, skies will stay partly cloudy with a low of 68. Southeast winds at 20 miles per hour, gust to 25. Sunday, skies stay mostly sunny with a high of 89. South winds at 10 miles per hour, gust to 20. Monday, isolated showers and thunderstorms through the morning. Mostly sunny skies and a high of 86 over the afternoon. Tuesday, morning showers and thunderstorms. Mostly sunny with a high of 85. Wednesday, partly sunny with a high of 82. Northeast winds at 10 miles per hour, gust to 20. As a cold front moves across the region. I'm weatherology meteorologist Bella Pittman, and that's KTIC weather on Classic Country KTIC.
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down to Georgia, he was looking for a soul to steal. He was in a bind because he was way behind, and he was willing to make a deal. When he came across this young man sewing on a fiddle and playing it hot, and the devil jumped up on a hickory stump and said, "Boy, let me tell you what.

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Johnny said, "Devil, just come on back if you ever want to try again. 'Cause I told you once, you son of a gun,

0: 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Normally at this time we'd have some auction information, but no listings on the auction block, at least this hour. 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

0: We thank Landmark Management Realty for sponsoring our posters this year. So yeah, they're really cool. And they have the coolest thing about them, I think, is they have the little spaces where you can write the score. So yeah, pretty cool. Stop and see us for Husker football, volleyball, schedule posters. We have funeral information next, and then music from George Strait.
1: 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It is time now for funeral information. Joanne Sobota, 87, of David City. The funeral mass will be at 10 o'clock this morning at St. Mary's Catholic Church in David City. Visitation will go from 9 to 10 a.m. Burial to follow at Appleton Assumption Catholic Cemetery. Morvick Johnson Mortuary is handling arrangements for Joanne Sobota, 87, of David City. Patricia Pat Haladke, 80, of Schuyler. Massive Christian burial is this morning at 10:30 a.m. at Divine Mercy Parish, St. Mary's Catholic Church in Schuyler. Visitation at 9:30 this morning to the time of the service. Arrangements with Crouchel Funeral Chapel in Schuyler for Pat Haladke, 80, of Schuyler. Pauline N. Westerhold, 91, of Pender. The memorial service will be Wednesday, 10:30 a.m. at St. Peter's Lutheran Church west of Pender. A memorial visitation will be Tuesday from 5 to 7 p.m. at St. Peter's. Interment will be in the St. Peter's Lutheran Church Cemetery. Arrangements are under the direction of Munderlo Smith Funeral Home in Pender for Pauline Westerhold, 91, of Pender. That is funeral information for today. You can read funeral information anytime with the Obit section of KTICradio.com.
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1: Overcoming concerns to confirmation, I'm Angelo Bavaro, Fox News. Todd Blanche was approved by the Senate as Attorney General, surviving defectors in the GOP who struggled to swallow his role in rolling out the nearly $2 billion anti-weaponization fund and IRS audit immunity for the president and his family.
2: The vote very tight, 50 to 49. The only senator not casting a ballot, Mitch McConnell, the former Senate Majority Leader, who's been out since the middle of June here. There were two Republican no's, Susan Collins, Republican of Maine, who has a tough reelection bid this fall. She announced her opposition a couple of days ago. And early Friday morning, you had Lisa Murkowski from Alaska, who also said she had met with Todd Blanche and just wasn't, committed to him at that stage. So this took it down to Bill Cassidy. He was the only person, the Republican senator from Louisiana, who was undecided on that side of the aisle, and he broke the logjam.
1: That is Fox's Chad Pergram. President Trump says he's planning to appeal to the U.S. Supreme Court after a lower court ordered the halt of construction on the White House ballroom.
3: Federal appeals court affirming 2-1 that whether, quote, a massive ballroom should be constructed is for Congress to decide and not a matter for executive self-help. And it cites the Constitution as assigning Congress, not the executive, the responsibility to decide proposed changes to the physical design of the White House, and that in order to move forward, the Trump administration must obtain Congress's authorization. Well, President Trump blasted the ruling on Truth Social, saying, in part, quote, we are presidents elected by the people of the United States of America and have many rights, including the right to fix, renovate, secure, protect, and beautify the White House grounds, which has been built and rebuilt and renovated and re-renovated, repaired, and simply made better.
1: Fox's Chinley Painter. 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
1: I'm J.D. Gibbs in the KTIC News Center, which is brought to you by TNT Coins in Fremont, buying and appraising coins, jewelry, silver, and collectibles. Our weather forecast is coming up soon, but first, there is a chance of showers and thunderstorms on Tuesday. However, if the weather cooperates, there will be a traffic switch in the area. On Nebraska Highway 15 south to Pilger, traffic will be switched to the west side of the intersection. Traffic on Highway 275 will also be shifted slightly to the north near the intersection of the highway and N15 north. Work being done includes construction of the new intersection on the east side of N15 south and temporary pavement for construction phasing on N15 north. Flaggers may also be in use for this area, and a 12-foot width restriction will be in effect. The work is expected to last for 2 days. You have possibly encountered at least one person this election season asking you to sign a petition to get something on the November ballot. Questions regarding recent petitions have arisen, and yesterday the Nebraska Attorney General's office commented on the situation. With the story, here's KTIC News Director Connie Green.
2: The Nebraska Attorney General's office says it takes the petition fraud allegations in Lincoln very seriously and will bring those who have committed it to justice. Three petitions circulated in the Lincoln area by paid petition circulators for the Good Government Lincoln Project are now under suspicion. The petition sought to add term limits and change who is allowed to vote in Lincoln City elections. Many of those signatures are determined to be invalid or fraudulent after submission to the Lincoln City Clerk's Office. The matter, under investigation by the Lancaster County Sheriff's Office, which has arrested 5 out-of-state petitioners in the matter. Those arrests in Washington, D.C., Nevada, Florida, and Missouri. Governor Jim Pillen, in a news release posted on social media, says he had opposed the repeal in 2015 of the prohibition on the use of paid petitioners.
1: Thank you, Connie. Fremont's growth is a plus for veterans. With more, here's Joel Janacek.
3: A new subdivision near Elkhorn Drive and Deers Parkway in Fremont was approved by the Fremont City Council earlier this week. This could pave the way for a new Veterans Administration clinic in the eastern part of the city. Fremont city officials say the clinic will be privately owned and then leased to the VA. Fremont council members unanimously approved the measure, with some saying the proposed clinic will fill a gap for veterans in the area that may have challenges in getting to clinics in Omaha and Lincoln. City of Fremont's Executive Assistant and Grant Coordinator Angie Olson says the clinic is a step forward in Fremont's growth. Reporting for KTIC News, I'm Joel Janacek.
1: Thank you, Joel. The coming county fair is now into day number 3, and there are many events yet to happen at the fair today and tomorrow that you may want to check out. 4-H activities are already happening this morning, with the baseball tournament resuming at 11 a.m. The Tough Trucks competition happens at noon on the polling track, with bingo set to start at 1 this afternoon. Saturday night at the coming county fair always has many fun events. Bull riding in the horse arena begins at 6. The teen dance runs from 8 to 11 tonight. The ball field will be the place to be tonight for the beer garden and concert under the stars. Aaron Simmons, originally from Southeast Minnesota, starts the show at 8.

That's one of his better-known songs, Nobody's Home in Wadena, which was inspired by the loss of his grandfather. Then at 9:30 tonight, Dylan Marlowe takes the stage to perform his hits, including Boys Back.

After Marlo wraps up, Simmons will come back to the stage to continue the fun. Admission to that concert is included with a paid gate admission to the fair. Our staff would love to see you at our booth in Building 12, where you can get registered to win some big prizes, including $500 worth of meat from

0: From Gray Beals Foods of West Point, we'll announce the grand prize winner from the stage when we welcome you and the singers to the outdoor concert on the ball field. To see all of the events left today and tomorrow at the Cumming County Fair, head to the fair's website, cummingcountyfair.com. I'm J.D. 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
4: Mostly sunny skies today with a high of 81. Isolated rain showers through the afternoon. Southeast winds at 15 miles per hour, gust to 25. Tonight, skies will stay partly cloudy with a low of 68. Southeast winds at 20 miles per hour, gust to 25. Sunday, skies stay mostly sunny with a high of 89. South winds at 10 miles per hour, gust to 20. Monday, isolated showers and thunderstorms through the morning. Mostly sunny skies and a high of 86 over the afternoon. Tuesday, morning showers and thunderstorms. Mostly sunny with a high of 85. Wednesday, partly sunny with a high of 82. Northeast winds at 10 miles per hour, gust to 20. As a cold front moves across the region. I'm weatherology meteorologist Bella Pittman, and that's KTIC weather on Classic Country KTIC.
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0: There's Merle on Classic Country KTIC to welcome us into the 9 o'clock hour in the KTIC Classic Country Saturday morning. I'm Joel Janacek. Thank you so much for being with us today on 840 AM, 98.3 FM in West Point, 98.7 FM in Norfolk, KTICradio.com, our mobile app, and more. We'll have the Nebraska Cattlemen's Report here in just a moment. We'll come back with music from Travis Tritt and Skeeter Davis.
1: I'm Alex Makovica. It's time for this week's Nebraska Cattlemen's Report, your update on issues impacting Nebraska cattlemen. And today we are on the phone with Matthew Melcher. He serves as the Director of State Government Affairs. And Matthew, hard to believe, but you guys are gearing up for the beef pit at the Nebraska State Fair. Always a highlight for folks who get to go enjoy some good beef. Tell us what you guys have on the books for this year.
2: Yeah, absolutely. I generally am the state lobbyist for the association, but during the summer, I'm planning the beef pit, and I'll be out there for the full 10 days of the fair. So we'll have our prime rib sandwich again. I know that's a classic that tons of folks love to come out and get. We generally have some pretty popular folks around the state. I think the governor tries to make it a point to stop by. Some of our elected folks in Washington during their August recess try to come by and get one of those sandwiches. We will also have the roast beef sandwich back again. And then last year was the first year we had served our burnt-in sandwich and seemed to be pretty popular. So we think we're going to bring it back again this year.
1: Well, you guys always are looking for volunteers to help run this. You'll see a number of different organizations kind of man various shifts. How does that work in the background?
2: Yeah, so we have different groups that will work different shifts across the 10 days of the fair. We generally will have about 400 volunteers over the course of those 10 days. We're very, very thankful that the numerous groups that come out and help work the beef pit and make it operate are willing to give up some time in their lives, and I'm sure they're very busy operations that they have back home, to come put a smile on all the fairgoers' faces that are coming out to get the sandwiches, but also to support the beef industry and the products that we are able to produce. So very thankful for all those folks. And we have a list of affiliates that that work those different shifts. So if you're interested or have ever wanted to work the beef pit, there's probably a group from somewhere in your state that's doing it. And you can always reach out to us, and we can help put you in touch with them.
1: You kind of teased it a little bit, Matthew, but this all goes to a good cause. Talk about how you guys are able to use the money that you guys raise.
2: Yeah, so we are most of the time able, and I think still are able, to keep our item price generally on the lower end of what's offered at the state fair. The money that we are able to make off of the sandwiches that we sell, that all goes back into the Nebraska Cattlemen Foundation, which provides scholarships for students here in the state and going to the University of Nebraska. The beef pit within our foundation has four separate scholarships that are all endowed by some of the money we are able to make. And then the extra proceeds that don't go into those scholarship funds go back then into our general scholarship fund, which was able to give out this for this upcoming school year just under $105,000 in scholarships. So it all goes back to the students and to that next generation of beef producers and Nebraskans.
1: Excellent. Well, the Nebraska State Fair kicks off Friday, August 28th in Grand Island. Matthew, what else is important to mention about the work that you guys do and anything you guys do to make the beef pit possible?
2: Yeah, we'll be open 10 to 9. Feel free to come by. We are always happy to see folks. We always get people that come through and they say, I've been coming since I was a little kid. I've been, you know, coming with my family. I remember my grandfather used to bring me out to the beef pit. It really does seem like it's a staple of not just the Nebraska State Fair, but Nebraska in general for a lot of those fairgoers. So come by, come find us, come say hi. If there's anything we can be helpful with, feel free to ask for Matthew, ask for some of the staff, and we'd love to hear what you guys have to say and just the compliments that you guys may have for the food we're able to serve.
1: All right, fabulous. We look forward to seeing you. That's Matthew Melcher, Director of State Government Affairs with Nebraska Cattlemen. More information always can be found at nebraskacattlemen.org. I'm Alex Makovica.
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0: Classic Country KTIC. I certainly hope you're enjoying this Saturday morning so far. I'll tell you what, this morning when I came in for work, it was 61 degrees outside. Absolutely gorgeous. I would take that all day if things would allow it, for sure. Here shortly, here next, we'll have the IANR update, and we'll have a forecast, and then music from the Silver Fox, Charlie Rich. He's coming up, and also the Madman of the Mandolin, Ricky Skaggs, too.
1: It is time for our weekly segment that's focused on the Institute of Ag and Natural Resources at the University of Nebraska-Lincoln. And joining us up in studio this morning, Tiffany Hangmoss, and you, Vice President and IANR Vice Chancellor. You have had a big couple of weeks, a statewide tour called the Rhodes Scholar Tour. Talk about what this is and what you guys set out to accomplish.
2: Yeah, well, good morning, Alex. So each year, we welcome our new INR faculty to the state by inviting them to get to know the state that we serve through our land-grant mission. New faculty visit communities, research and extension sites, and just see agricultural and natural resources across the state. We get to meet with stakeholders. They get to also connect with our talented team in INR that's present across the state of Nebraska. And they get a better idea of the scope and range of Nebraska's natural resources and landscapes, the agricultural production, and the industry that we serve.
1: The Institute, I'm going to go a little bit veer off, but the Institute hires the best of the best. And that means sometimes they come from all over the world, really. And so I can imagine that's an eye-opening experience for them.
2: Yeah. Everyone is just always so impressed with just the beauty of our state, the significance of the production on the ag side, as well as just how remarkable the natural resources are. Lake McConaughey is always one of the highlights for people on the tour.
1: We'll talk about the agenda for this year's trip and maybe touch a little bit more on some of those places you guys visited.
2: Yeah, absolutely. Well, we traveled just under 1,000 miles across Nebraska over a couple of days. We visited historic landmarks, as I mentioned, our research and extension centers. We also had the opportunity to visit some of our stakeholders on their farms and their ranches, and then industry partners, and it ranged from east to west. We'd love to be able to tour the entire state. There's so many things that we could showcase. And this year, we really leaned in on some specific tours. We started out with the Homestead National Historic Park. We then went out to U.S. Mark and the Great Plains Veterinary Education Program, just a wonderful facility, highlights our great partnership with ARS and the University of Nebraska. From there, we went to Palman Farms, so we got to see all the innovation that's taking place with that particular platform that we were at. We went to West Central to our Research Extension and Education Center, so again, got to highlight the important work that the faculty staff and the students are undertaking through that research center. We then went to Lake McConaughey, as I mentioned. We engaged with our Natural Resource District partners. We went to Goodmanson's Sandhill Laboratory. On our last day, we went to the Cooksley Ranch, and then we followed that up with Adams Land and Cattle. So really just a great opportunity, again, for those that were on the bus tour with us to be able to engage across the state and meet some really important people that are key to the industry for Nebraska.
1: And almost every sector of and every industry in ag in this state. So who was able to attend then?
2: Yeah, so we take a bus, and we had 25 total people on the bus, which is a great number. And those individuals, they represented new faculty within the Institute of Ag and Natural Resources, and they range from those that have research appointments to extension appointments, as well as those that have our teaching and learning. So just really across the board. And then we were joined by colleagues from UNL libraries. And so that was really great to be able to showcase our state to them and the connections that were made. A lot of connections are made on the driving time, right? Because we spend a lot of time on that bus going from east to west and then back again. And then we also, for the last 2 years, have been able to include partners from the University of Nebraska Medical Center. And so just talking about how Nebraska Extension can serve as that connector to some of the other important parts of the university to the rest of our state. So just a great group. And then we had members of the INR leadership team also there. That's our chance to get to know our newest faculty firsthand and then also make those connections for them.
3: Tiffany, this is nearly a decade in the making. How have you seen this shape the work of the faculty at IANR and ultimately the work you guys do to serve the state?
2: Yeah, well, that's a great question. And I want to give a big shout out to Jordan. She's a member of our INR team. And every year she just does an exceptional job of planning the tour. And then also just to our host, they rolled out the red carpet for us. Many times we're hosting us for a meal also. And just the expertise and just the enthusiasm that they have for the industry, as well as the partnerships for the university in that. So the faculty who attend this trip annually, as I mentioned, they get to know one another. They also get to know the INR leadership team, which is really important. They make valuable connections with producers as well as other stakeholders across the state of Nebraska. And then we always take the opportunity to highlight some of our platforms as part of INR. So then they get connected with those that have established programs and see the connectivity. And then, as I mentioned, we also extend this where we have the library team. We have contacts from UNMC. We've had others from Student Life join us, other colleges within the University of Nebraska-Lincoln. So then you'll start to see all of those collaborations. And I think it's safe to say that everyone left the bus having some next steps, whether that be, you know, an opportunity to connect with a stakeholder or an opportunity to connect with a new colleague to be able to explore some exciting partnership opportunities.
3: Absolutely. Very exciting. All right. Thanks so much. As a reminder, you can learn about this trip and all things happening at the Institute by going to ianr.unl.edu. I'm Alex Makovica.
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5: Mostly sunny skies today with a high of 81. Isolated rain showers through the afternoon. Southeast winds at 15 miles per hour, gusts to 25. Tonight, skies will stay partly cloudy with a low of 68. South-southeast winds at 20 miles per hour, gusts to 25. Sunday, skies stay mostly sunny with a high of 89. South winds at 10 miles per hour, gust to 20. Monday, isolated showers and thunderstorms through the morning. Mostly sunny skies and a high of 86 over the afternoon. Tuesday, morning showers and thunderstorms. Mostly sunny with a high of 85. Wednesday, partly sunny with a high of 82. Northeast winds at 10 miles per hour, gust to 20. As a cold front moves across the region. I'm weatherology meteorologist Bella Pittman, and that's KTIC weather on Classic Country KTIC.
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0: Mr. Skaggs on Classic Country KTIC. The Howells Back to School Community Family Night is tonight. 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Again, that's the Howells Back to School Community Family Night, starting with the meal at 5 p.m. at the Community Park Shelter in Howells. 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
3: The left lane going south on Highway 9 out of Pender is blocked.
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8: This is Chad Van Winkle, the CED in Thurston, Dixon, and Dakota counties with your weekly FSA updates. The first topic I'd like to cover is incidental grazing on CRP. I know with some of the drought conditions taking a hold of some of the cornfields, we may be turning into some residue fields earlier than what we thought, so therefore I wanted to cover this topic. Landowners and operators who may need to graze a field containing conservation reserve program practice, continuous practice such as grass waterways, contour strips, filter strips, or quail and upland bird habitat buffers must first contact their FSA to conduct those activities. Grazing is an incidental to the gleaning of the crop residue in a field or before the harvest of small grains. This often occurs after the crops have been harvested from within the surrounding field or during the dormant period of a small grain intended for

0: harvest. The grazing cannot occur during the primary nesting season, which is for Nebraska is May 1st to July 15th. In addition, grazing can only occur if the approved cover for that practice has been established and grazing will not adversely impact the purpose and performance of the practice. All livestock shall be removed from CRP acreage no later than 60 days after incidental grazing has begun. CRP participants utilizing incidental grazing will not have a payment reduction for those acres. Participants are also responsible at their own expense to reestablish the cover if it is destroyed or damaged as a result of the incidental grazing. If the acreage to be grazed is separated from the surrounding cropland by a fence, the CRP shall not be grazed. In addition to that, you must first fill out a form and receive authorization from FSA prior to gleaning. The next topic I want to hit on is if you're planning on to break out new ground for production purposes, you need to consult with FSA and NRCS before doing so. Conducting such activities without prior authorizations may put producers' federal farm program benefits in jeopardy. This is especially true for land that must meet highly erodible or wetland conservation provisions. Producers with HEL-determined soils are required to apply tillage, crop residue, and rotational requirements as specified in their conservation plan. Producers should notify FSA as the first point of contact prior to conducting land clearing or drainage type projects to ensure the proposed actions meet compliance criteria such as clearing any trees to create new cropland. Then these areas will need to be reviewed to ensure such work will not risk your eligibility for benefits. Landowners and operators need to complete the Form AD 1026 Highly Erodible Land Conservation and Wetland Conservation Certification to identify the proposed action and allow FSA to determine whether a referral to NRCS for further review is necessary. The last thing I'd like to talk about is if you are planning on planting wheat, triticale, barley, or any other fall-seeded alfalfa, the deadline to report those crops is November 15th. If they are not reported by that date, they will be considered late filed and a small fee will be assessed to get them certified. If you have any questions about these topics covered, please contact your local FSA for more information. This concludes the weekly updates.
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1: Removing the acting label. I'm Paul Stevens, Fox News. The Senate confirming Todd Blanche as Attorney General overnight.
2: The Senate is leaving town for August recess with two major items off their checklist. One of the big ones, Acting Attorney General Todd Blanche, whose nomination once appeared to be doomed, is set to take the helm as the country's top law enforcement official. His narrow confirmation comes after Senator Bill Cassidy backed him, and it was a key vote after Republicans Susan Collins and Lisa Murkowski sided with Democrats to oppose him.
3: On this vote, the yeas are 50, the nays are 49. The nomination is confirmed.
2: Blanche is reacting, saying, "I am deeply honored by the trust and confidence President Trump has placed in me to lead the Department of Justice as our great nation's 88th Attorney General."
1: And that's Fox's Madeline Rivera. The Senate also advancing a bipartisan spending bill as well. The U.S. and Iran may be on the verge of an agreement to open the Strait of Hormuz.
4: President Trump says negotiations are going well to reopen the Strait of Hormuz. He's saying he's taking a personal role in the negotiations, and he expects news on that front anytime soon. Some military analysts have expressed caution about what Iran's real intentions might be. One potential sticking point in any deal would be the level of control Iran would have over ships that pass through the strait. Would they be able to tax them, issue fees of any kind? That's something the U.S. has already rejected, and the U.S. does have leverage in the negotiations, not only due to military force, but due to the naval blockade already in place. Finally, U.S. Treasury Department saying a new round of economic sanctions is now targeting Iran's banking system.
1: Fox's Steve Harrigan. The Pentagon revoking former U.S. Air Force Secretary Frank Kendall's eligibility for classified info, barring him from holding any sensitive position, alleging Friday he disclosed sensitive info about the new Qatari-gifted Air Force One. 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
9: Mostly sunny skies today with a high of 81. Isolated rain showers through the afternoon. Southeast winds at 15 miles per hour, gusts to 25. Tonight, skies will stay partly cloudy with a low of 68. Southeast winds at 20 miles per hour, gusts to 25. Sunday, skies stay mostly sunny with a high of 89. South winds at 10 miles per hour, gust to 20. Monday, isolated showers and thunderstorms through the morning. Mostly sunny skies and a high of 86 over the afternoon. Tuesday, morning showers and thunderstorms. Mostly sunny with a high of 85. Wednesday, partly sunny with a high of 82. Northeast winds at 10 miles per hour, gust to 20. As a cold front moves across the region. I'm weatherology meteorologist Bella Pittman, and that's KTIC weather on Classic Country KTIC.
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0: Classic Country, KTIC. Welcome now into the 10 o'clock hour on a KTIC Classic Country Saturday morning. I'm Joel Janacek. Thank you so much for being with us this morning. Hopefully your Saturday or weekend's off to a good start. If you're at the Cumming County Fair in West Point, I certainly hope you are enjoying the fair. And please eat a hot beef sundae and a pork burger for me today. Man, so much fair food yesterday, and it was absolutely fantastic, man. Pork burger, sloppy Joe, had some spam fries from the Beamer Cafe. It was a good time. Always enjoyable, the Cumming County Fair. On the way, Emmy Lou Harris, Doug Stone, Eddie Rabbit, or as I say, the rabbit named Eddie, in a three-pack of Classic Country hits.
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3: 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Rock out with your friends. 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Enjoy a memorable week at the fair. Can't wait to see you there.
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0: The rabbit named Eddie on Classic Country KTIC. Stop in Building 12 during the coming county fair and get registered for $500 worth of meat for Grabule's Foods in West Point. The grand prize winner will be drawn before the concert tonight at the coming county fair. A big thank you to our sponsors, Grabule's Foods in West Point, Stan Ortmeier True Value, and Wisner Beamer in West Point, the Cumming County Feeders Association, and Mighty Giant Tub Grinders by Jones Manufacturing of Beamer. That's right. Stop by, get registered. $500 worth of meat. In today's economy, we could all use that. That's for sure. On the way here, we'll have a pork industry report, and then music, a forecast, Fox News, whole bunch of great stuff coming up.
1: It is time for this week's Pork Industry Report, brought to you by the Nebraska Pork Producers Association. I'm Chad Moyer. On today's program, we visit with the new president of the Nebraska Pork Producers Association. She is Allison Zabel. Allison, thanks for joining us here today. We're going to recap the annual meeting, the elections, and the honors that were recognized at last week's Nebraska Pork Conference in Lincoln. But first of all, congratulations to you. What do you think of becoming president of this organization?
2: Thank you. I'm deeply honored to lead the Nebraska Pork Producers, and I'm just so excited to hit the ground running this year.
1: All right. Well, for folks that haven't met you yet, just kind of remind us your connection to the pork industry.
2: Yeah, so I'm a customer service supervisor for PIC, and I'm based out of my home office in Omaha. And so I work with producers nationwide.
1: Let's talk about this annual meeting that took place at the Nebraska Pork Conference last week. First of all, let's talk about elections. You just became president of the Nebraska Pork Producers Association. Who's your officer team for the year ahead?
2: Yes, so we've got a great team of officers this year. Like you said, I'm president. Austin Zimmerman is president-elect. Hunter Thomas is our vice president. And then Walt Trout is our immediate past president.
1: Okay, and were there other elections to the board that took place at the annual meeting?
2: There were. We have some new faces joining our board of directors this year, and that would include Katie Sampledstein. She's a show pig producer from Lisco, Nebraska. Randy Comenda with Pillen Family Farms / DNA Genetics. Tony Shohan with Tyson Foods. Terry Howder, an independent farrow to finish producer from Milford. And then Garrett Hetzel with the Sandy Pine Systems.
1: All right, very good. Like you said, welcoming them to the board of directors. And I would imagine, too, that there were some retiring board members that rotated off the board at conference, huh?
2: Yes, members that are retiring. We want to thank them for their years of service and their guidance for the board of directors. So that would include Mark Wright, Ryan Priester, Kyle Beatty, Katie Stack, and Tina Hetzel.
1: All right, very good. So that kind of takes care of the leadership of the organization. I guess as far as the annual meeting goes, could you kind of summarize what were some of the things that took place at the annual meeting? Anything that kind of stood out in terms of information that was provided at the annual meeting?
2: Yes, so at the annual meeting, we had presence from both national organizations, so National Pork Board and National Pork Producers Council. So they were present and gave updates at the national level and then how we can best work with them on some of their initiatives that they have going on. And then we didn't do a traditional trade show this year. So the pork conference was kind of a first annual thing. And we did some more deep diving into current issues maybe that we're facing or opportunities as well, I should say. And that was really great to hear about from some of the panels that we had, which had various people involved, which was very interesting to have somebody from the FBI at our conference and their insight to pork production and how certain things can be impacted by outside organizations that maybe want to harm what we're doing. Mm-hmm. So I think it was a really great conference that kind of shed light on, you know, health strategies, things like that. Communication, I feel like, was a big one that we touched on. We did cover a ton of things, and then research was one of them. Mm-hmm.
1: We should mention, too, that there were some honors that were given by the Nebraska Pork Producers Association the first evening of the conference. Again, highlight those outstanding individuals in the pork industry that received recognition, Allison.
2: Yeah, so we had five individuals that we honored in specific areas. So rising leader was Austin Zimmerman. The champion of pork was Midwest Barbecue Association. Industry partner was Dr. Martin Wassell. Producer of the year was Bruce Livingston. And our new inductee to the Hall of Fame is Dr. Benny Moat.
1: Well-deserved recognition. I guess just as we kind of wrap up here, Allison, what your thoughts on the annual meeting and, like you said, kind of this first effort of the Nebraska Pork Conference in late July. Overall, how did you think it went?
2: I think it went really well for a first annual conference that we've put together. I think the NPPA staff did an amazing job, but I thought it was really well attended. And for all the listeners, next year, keep your eyes and ears open for the second annual Nebraska Pork Conference and come on down and see what we're all about and what we have to offer.
1: Thank you so much for giving us a summary. The first annual Nebraska Pork Conference was held at the end of July. And with that update, Allison Zabel, the new president of the Nebraska Pork Producers Association. That concludes this week's Pork Industry Report, brought to you by the Nebraska Pork Producers Association. Responsible people producing sustainable pork. 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
8: Mostly sunny skies today with a high of 81. Isolated rain showers through the afternoon. Southeast winds at 15 miles per hour, gust to 25. Tonight, skies will stay partly cloudy with a low of 68. Southeast winds at 20 miles per hour, gust to 25. Sunday, skies stay mostly sunny with a high of 89. South winds at 10 miles per hour, gust to 20. Monday, isolated showers and thunderstorms through the morning. Mostly sunny skies and a high of 86 over the afternoon. Tuesday, morning showers and thunderstorms. Mostly sunny with a high of 85. Wednesday, partly sunny with a high of 82. Northeast winds at 10 miles per hour, gust to 20. As a cold front moves across the region. I'm weatherology meteorologist Bella Pittman, and that's KTIC weather on Classic Country KTIC.
9: Fox News, I'm Angelo Bavaro. The Senate confirming Todd Blanche as Attorney General overnight, 50-49.
10: His narrow confirmation comes after Senator Bill Cassidy backed him, and it was a key vote after Republicans Susan Collins and Lisa Murkowski sided with Democrats to oppose him.
9: Fox's Madeline Rivera. Senators did leave Washington for their summer recess without passing the Save America Act, which would require voter ID and to vote in federal elections. Vice President J.D. Vance weighing in on Fox's Saturday in America.
11: The president's priority right now is to get the Save America Act passed. I think it's absurd that we're the most advanced democracy in the entire world, and yet we don't have voter ID. That really has to change.
9: GOP lawmakers said they would try again to approve elements of that bill as part of a broader GOP budget package when they return to work in September. 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

0: The great John Anderson on Classic Country KTI. 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
1: The nation has a new top law enforcement official. I'm Angelo Bavaro, Fox News. President Trump's nearly doomed attorney general pick, Todd Blanche, squeaked through Senate confirmation overnight after a last-minute Republican lifeline.
2: His narrow confirmation comes after Senator Bill Cassidy backed him, and it was a key vote after Republicans Susan Collins and Lisa Murkowski sided with Democrats to oppose him.
3: On this vote, the yeas are 50, the nays are 49. The nomination is confirmed.
2: Blanche is reacting, saying, "I am deeply honored by the trust and confidence President Trump has placed in me to lead the Department of Justice as our great nation's 88th Attorney General."
1: Fox's Madeline Rivera. The Senate also advanced a bipartisan interim spending bill, which helps avoid a government shutdown. President Trump says he's planning to appeal to the Supreme Court after a lower court ordered the halt of construction on the White House ballroom.
4: Federal appeals court affirming 2-1 that whether, quote, a massive ballroom should be constructed is for Congress to decide and not a matter for executive self-help. And it cites the Constitution as assigning Congress, not the executive, the responsibility to decide proposed changes to the physical design of the White House, and that in order to move forward, the Trump administration must obtain Congress's authorization. Well, President Trump blasted the ruling on Truth Social, saying, in part, quote, "We are presidents elected by the people of the United States of America and have many rights, including the right to fix, renovate, secure, protect, and beautify the White House grounds, which has been built and rebuilt and renovated and re-renovated, repaired, and simply made better."
1: Fox's Chanley Painter. Former President Joe Biden's prostate cancer has spread to other parts of his body. That's according to his son Hunter in a new interview with the BBC. Hunter also said the cancer is causing his father pain, even as he continues to speak out on public issues. 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
23: Mostly sunny skies today with a high of 81. Isolated rain showers through the afternoon. Southeast winds at 15 miles per hour, gusts to 25. Tonight, skies will stay partly cloudy with a low of 68. South, southeast winds at 20 miles.

0: per hour gust to 25. Sunday, skies stay mostly sunny with a high of 89. South winds at 10 miles per hour gust to 20. Monday, isolated showers and thunderstorms through the morning. Mostly sunny skies and a high of 86 over the afternoon. Tuesday, morning showers and thunderstorms. Mostly sunny with a high of 85. Wednesday, partly sunny with a high of 82. Northeast winds at 10 miles per hour gust to 20 as a cold front moves across the region. I'm weatherology meteorologist Bella Pittman, and that's KTIC weather on Classic Country KTIC.
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0: The Judds on Classic Country KTIC. Before that, though, playing some great Johnny Horton. I tell you what, I grew up listening to Johnny Horton. My dad was a huge Johnny Horton fan, so I was definitely singing along to a little North to Alaska, go North the Rose. She's on. Love that one. Whispering Pines, his favorite from Johnny Horton. Hey there, welcome to 11 o'clock on a KTIC Classic Country Saturday. I'm Joel Janacek. Thank you so much for being with us today, and shout out to all those listening down to the Cumming County Fair in West Point. Hopefully, the weather continues to hold out. I know it's going to warm up a little bit, but man, I tell you what, I was a big fan of the 61 degree weather early this morning. I could take that all day long for sure. We have a 3-pack of country hits coming up from Randy Travis, also Foster and Lloyd, and Tammy Wynette, too.
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3: We're a mile north of Beamer here, and looks like we got about 90 hundreds.
4: The left lane going south on Highway 9 out of Pender is blocked.
5: We had some weather move through, and start time is going to be delayed about a half hour.
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0: Classic Country KTI. See more events coming up today from the Cumming County Fair in West Point. Peter's One Man Danger Circus Spectacular shows at 2 and 6 p.m. Pony rides will go from 2 to 8. The Red Barn Beer Garden will go from 4 to midnight. Carnival wristband session from 5 to 10 p.m. Mutton Bustin' at the Horse Arena, showtime at 3 o'clock. The West Point Dance Academy at the Nielsen Center at 4 p.m. The Pizza Hut Hot Wings Eating Contest will be at 4:30. Bull Riding at 6 p.m. The Teen Dance in the Dinklage Building from 8 to 11. Then for the concert tonight, Aaron Simmons opens things up at 8 p.m., followed by Dylan Marlowe at 9:30 p.m. And then to close out the night after the Dylan Marlowe concert, Aaron Simmons is going to play the night away in the baseball field with the beer garden. So all of those events, all that fun coming up today and the coming county fair in West Point. For you, right now, we have the NRCS program, also a forecast coming up, along with Fox News, John Denver, Tom Paul and the Glazer Brothers, Garth, and a whole lot more.
1: This is Michael Jacobs with the Stanton NRCS Field Office. Cover crops can be a major investment in both time and financial resources that offers valuable benefits for the future of your operation and the soils that later generations will depend on every year. Methodology and timing are critical in determining a successful cover crop or just an expensive late fall cruise across your field after harvest. So how do you decide when to plant your cover crops to influence better results? Often it seems the easiest time to plant your cover crops is after harvest, but that's already one of the busiest times of year. Late fall dormant seedings often work best when you winter hardy species that often see the least amount of growth in root establishment given the little time these species can grow in the spring after next year's primary crops are planted. But what if you want more from your cover crop than a few inches in April and May before your annual spring burn down regimen?

0: The National Weather Service in Omaha has issued a severe thunderstorm warning for Madison County in northeastern Nebraska, Platte County in northeastern Nebraska, until 12:15 p.m. At 11:29 a.m., severe thunderstorms were located along a line extending from 10 miles south of Tilden to 6 miles southwest of Newman Grove to 6 miles east of Belgrade, moving east at 35 miles per hour. Expected hazards include 55 to 60 miles per hour wind gusts and penny-size hail. This is a radar-indicated threat. Impact. Expect damage to roofs, siding, and trees. Severe thunderstorms will be near Newman Grove and Lindsay around 11:35 a.m. Other locations in the path of these severe thunderstorms include Madison, Humphrey, Monroe, Plant Center, and Creston. For your protection, move to an interior room on the lowest floor of a building. Repeating, a severe thunderstorm warning has been issued until 12:15 p.m. for the following counties in Nebraska, Madison, and Platte.
1: And straight line damaging winds. Hail the size of pennies and winds up to 60 miles an hour are likely as it pushes east at 35 miles an hour. For your safety, stay inside and away from windows until the storm passes. Large hail and strong winds can easily shatter glass, causing injury. If you're caught outside, take shelter in a sturdy building or a hardtop car. Take shelter now. Once again, a severe thunderstorm warning continues for sections of Madison and Platte counties until 12:15 p.m. this afternoon. Bear in mind, this batch of storms has potential for hail the size of pennies and wind gusts to 60 miles an hour. Stay tuned for additional updates. I'm meteorologist Derek Height. 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
6: Isolated rain showers this afternoon with mostly sunny skies and a high of 81. Southeast winds at 15 miles per hour, gust to 25. Tonight, skies will stay partly cloudy with a low of 68. Southeast winds at 20 miles per hour, gust to 25. Sunday, skies stay mostly sunny with a high of 89. South winds at 10 miles per hour, gust to 20. Monday, isolated showers and thunderstorms through the morning. Mostly sunny skies and a high of 86 over the afternoon. Tuesday, morning showers and thunderstorms. Mostly sunny with a high of 85. Wednesday, partly sunny with a high of 82. Northeast winds at 10 miles per hour, gust to 20. As a cold front moves across the region. I'm weatherology meteorologist Bella Pittman, and that's KTIC weather on Classic Country KTIC.
7: Off News. I'm Paul Stevens. The U.S. Senate late night, early morning, confirming Todd Blanche as the new U.S. Attorney General and making it official.
8: His narrow confirmation comes after Senator Bill Cassidy backed him, and it was a key vote after Republicans Susan Collins and Lisa Murkowski sided with Democrats to oppose him.
7: And that is Fox's Madeline Rivera. The final vote there, 50-49. The Senate also advancing a bipartisan interim spending bill. The U.S. and Iran may be nearing an agreement, supposedly to reopen the Strait of Hormuz.
9: One potential sticking point in any deal would be the level of control Iran would have over ships that pass through the strait. Would they be able to tax them, issue fees of any kind? That's something the U.S. has already rejected, and the U.S. does have leverage in the negotiations, not only due to military force, but due to the naval blockade already in place.
7: In Tel Aviv, Fox's Steve Harrigan there. 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

0: Classic Country KTIC. I'm Joel Janacek. A lot of fun and an absolute pleasure to spend time with you for a KTIC Classic Country Saturday morning today. That is going to bring our time together on this Saturday to a close, but I tell you what, if you're going to be at the Cumming County Fair later today, I will probably see you there. That's going to do it for me. Jeff Axtell is in next. I'll say have a great rest of your Saturday, a fantastic weekend, and thank you so much for listening to Classic Country KTIC.
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2: I'm weatherology meteorologist Derek Height with a significant weather update. A severe thunderstorm warning continues until 12:15 p.m. this afternoon for Madison and Platte counties. This line of storms will bring with it the threat for both large hail and straight-line damaging winds. Hail the size of pennies and winds up to 60 miles an hour are likely as it pushes east at around 35 miles an hour. Once again, a severe thunderstorm warning continues until 12:15 p.m. this afternoon for Madison and Platte counties. Remember, this line of storms has the potential for hail the size of pennies and winds up to 60 miles an hour are likely. Stay tuned for additional updates. I'm meteorologist Derek Height. 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
4: Daily Chapel, a message of hope and love in Christ from your neighbors, the people of the Lutheran Church, Missouri Synod.
5: In the name of the Father, and of the Son, and of the Holy Spirit. Amen. This is Pastor Lawson Short of St. Peter Lutheran in North Bend, Nebraska, and this is Daily Chapel. This week, Daily Chapel is sponsored by the Sisters in Faith of St. Peter Lutheran here in North Bend. Well, this week on Daily Chapel, we have been meditating upon time, upon what the Bible says about our time here on earth and how we should use it. With that in mind, our Bible verse today comes from Mark chapter 13. But concerning that day or that hour, no one knows, not even the angels in heaven, nor the Son, but only the Father. Well, before modern day online tracking, when a friend sent you a letter or a package in the mail, you could never be 100% sure when it was going to get there. You knew it was coming, but you didn't know exactly when. So you had to watch and wait and be ready for it when it finally arrived. Well, today, Jesus in our Bible verse told his disciples a mysterious thing about the last day. They needed to watch, wait for it, and be ready, because not even he nor the angels in heaven knew the day or hour when it would come, but the Father only. And we might ask ourselves, why is that? If Jesus truly is the Son of God and one with the Father and the Holy Spirit, shouldn't Jesus know all things as well? Well, this is part of the mystery of Jesus's humiliation. Though Jesus is one with the Father and Holy Spirit, during his life here on earth, Jesus did not always and fully use his divine power as God. He suffered as we do, and more. He went hungry and thirsty. His soul was sorrowful unto death in the garden. And like us, Jesus had to simply trust his Father with such things. But unlike us, Jesus actually did trust his Father perfectly with such things. He did so for us and in our place. And so the first takeaway we can learn from this is, if we ever hear anyone predicting when the last day will be, well, they're wrong. Many out there like to speculate on when Jesus is coming again. They falsely interpret scripture to say they found some hidden code or

0: pattern that reveals when it will be. And I remember this was really popular right when we entered the year 2000. But Jesus says, don't listen to any of this. No, as Christians, watch, wait, be ready, live with the last day in mind. Because it's when we aren't thinking about the last day that we get ourselves in all kinds of trouble. So when we're not thinking about the last day, we get distracted by this world and put all kinds of things before Christ. So when we live without the last day in mind, that temptation comes our way and we fall into sin. And so yes, no one knows the day or the hour of Jesus' return for judgment. But yet, as Christians, we do know where Jesus is now. We know where he comes to us now to forgive us, cleanse us from sin, and make us ready for the last day. For in word and sacrament, Jesus comes to us now and is present with us now. He forgives us, cleanses us, and strengthens our faith so that we might be ready people for his return. And that's what faith does. It watches, waits, and is ready for Jesus to come again. We who receive Jesus' presence by faith now in word and sacrament long for Jesus' presence to be made fully known to us. For we know not the day or the hour, but by faith we do know he is coming soon. And we can't wait for him to come again. And so we watch, wait, and are ready for his return. Thanks be to God. Amen. This has been Pastor Lawson Short of St. Peter Lutheran in North Bend, Nebraska. If you are in the North Bend area, we'd like you to invite you to join us for worship on Sundays at 9 a.m. Also, you can find us online and follow our worship services live on our Facebook page. Just search for St. Peter Lutheran, North Bend, Nebraska, and you will find us. The grace of our Lord Jesus Christ, the love of God, and the communion of the Holy Spirit be with you always. Amen.
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1: A new AG. I'm Paul Stevens, Fox News. The Senate overnight confirming Todd Blanche as the nation's new Attorney General. Fox's Madeline Rivera.
2: The Senate is leaving town for August recess with two major items off their checklist. One of the big ones, acting Attorney General Todd Blanche, whose nomination once appeared to be doomed, is set to take the helm as the country's top law enforcement official. His narrow confirmation comes after Senator Bill Cassidy backed him, and it was a key vote after Republicans Susan Collins and Lisa Murkowski sided with Democrats to oppose him.
3: On this vote, the yeas are 50, the nays are 49. The nomination is confirmed.
2: Blanche is reacting, saying, "I am deeply honored by the trust and confidence President Trump has placed in me to lead the Department of Justice as our great nation's 88th Attorney General."
1: And the Senate also advancing a bipartisan interim spending bill. That bill has to be reconciled with a House bill. The U.S. and Iran may be nearing an agreement to reopen the Strait of Hormuz, even as Washington intensifies its pressure on Tehran. Vice President J.D. Vance elaborates on that on Fox's Saturday in America.
4: We've destroyed their nuclear program. We've destroyed their conventional military. We've radically reduced their, what you might call their asymmetric military abilities. And right now we're trying to see if they're willing to make the kind of long-term changes that would be necessary to have a better relationship with the United States. And if not, that's fine too.
1: The president also insisting Iran will not be allowed to ever have a nuclear weapon. The Pentagon revoking former U.S. Air Force Secretary Frank Kendall's eligibility to access some classified info and barring him also from holding any sensitive position. They do this alleging yesterday that he disclosed some sensitive information about that new Qatari-gifted Air Force One. 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
10: Isolated rain showers this afternoon with mostly sunny skies and a high of 81. Southeast winds at 15 miles per hour, gust to 25. Tonight, skies will stay partly cloudy with a low of 68. Southeast winds at 20 miles per hour, gust to 25. Sunday, skies stay mostly sunny with a high of 89. South winds at 10 miles per hour, gust to 20. Monday, isolated showers and thunderstorms through the morning. Mostly sunny skies and a high of 86 over the afternoon. Tuesday, morning showers and thunderstorms. Mostly sunny with a high of 85. Wednesday, partly sunny with a high of 82. Northeast winds at 10 miles per hour, gust to 20. As a cold front moves across the region. I'm weatherology meteorologist Bella Pittman, and that's KTIZ Weather on Classic Country KTIC.
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1: Good afternoon. I'm Joel Janacek in the KTIC Weather Center, keeping our eyes on a severe thunderstorm warning that's in effect and for a few minutes yet until 12:15 for Platte County. At 11:54, severe thunderstorms are located along a line extending from 2 miles west of Humphrey to 2 miles northwest of Monroe, moving southeast at 35 miles an hour. With this storm, 60-mile-per-hour wind gusts and penny-sized hail. Locations nearest the storm include Humphrey, Platte Center, Monroe, Duncan, Columbus, and Lakeview. Again, that's according to the National Weather Service. Severe thunderstorm warning remaining in effect until 12:15 for Platte County. Severe thunderstorms are located along a line extending from 2 miles west of Humphrey to 2 miles northwest of Monroe, moving southeast at 35 miles an hour. With this storm, 60-mile-per-hour wind gusts and penny-sized hail. And looking at the radar, the path of the storm kind of taking an interesting path. It started from the northwest and started like it was moving kind of straight south, straight east, and then it kind of started to curl up a little bit to go southeast, and then started heading almost kind of straight east again in a path basically across Boone, Albion, Columbus, Schuyler, kind of in that direction. So the southern tier of Madison County onward is about as far north as that stretch. So again, that's a storm we're keeping an eye on as of right now. This thunderstorm warning kind of continued in Boone County, or began in Boone County and then went to Madison and then Platte. So thought a severe thunderstorm warning in effect for Platte County. 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From the KTIC Weather Center, I'm Joel Janacek.

0: Dolly Parton and 925 on Classic Country KTIC. I'm Jeff Axtell with you on this coming County Fair Saturday, August 8th. And you can stop in building number 12 during the fair and get registered. You still have time to do this for $500 worth of meat from Gray Beals Foods in West Point. The grand prize winner will be drawn before the concert tonight at the fair. A special thanks to our sponsors, Gray Beals Foods, West Point, Standard Meyer, True Value, Wisner, Beamer, and West Point. 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And coming up for you next on Classic Country KTIC, I Swear, John Michael Montgomery.
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0: I was country when country wasn't cool, from Barbara Mandrell on Classic Country KTIC. I'm Jeff Axtell. 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
1: Fox News, I'm Angelo Bavaro. Vice President J.D. Vance says the U.S. is currently in the, quote, middle of the game when it comes to resolving the war against Iran.
2: We've destroyed their nuclear program. We've destroyed their conventional military. We've radically reduced their, what you might call their asymmetric military abilities. And right now, we're trying to see if they're willing to make the kind of long-term changes that would be necessary to have a better relationship with the United States.
1: The VP on Fox's Saturday in America, a spokesperson for Iran's IRGC, meanwhile claims today the Strait of Hormuz will only reopen if the U.S. accepts Iran's terms. The Senate approving Todd Blanche as Attorney General.
3: The yeas are 50, the nays are 49.
1: Republican holdout Senator Bill Cassidy voted yes. GOP Senators Suzanne Collins and Lisa Murkowski joined Democrats in opposition. 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

0: The National Weather Service in Omaha has issued a severe thunderstorm warning for southern Colfax County in northeastern Nebraska, southeastern Platte County in northeastern Nebraska, northern Butler County, until 1:15 p.m. At 12:34 p.m., a severe thunderstorm was located near Richland, or 7 miles east of Columbus, moving east at 30 miles per hour. Expected hazards include 60 miles per hour wind gusts and quarter-size hail. This is a radar-indicated threat. Impact, hail damage to vehicles is expected. Expect wind damage to roofs, siding, and trees. This severe thunderstorm will be near Schuyler and Octavia around 12:45 p.m. Other locations in the path of a severe thunderstorm include Linwood and Abbey. For your protection, move to an interior room on the lowest floor of a building. Torrential rainfall is occurring with this storm and may lead to flash flooding. Do not drive your vehicle through flooded roadways. Repeating, a severe thunderstorm warning has been issued until 1:15 p.m. for the following counties in Nebraska, Butler, Colfax, and Platte.
1: Up to 60 miles an hour are likely as it moves east at about 30 miles an hour. For your safety, stay inside and away from windows until the storm passes. Large hail and strong winds can easily shatter glass, causing injury. If you're caught outside, take shelter in a sturdy building or a hardtop car. Take shelter now. Once again, a severe thunderstorm warning continues for Butler, Colfax, and Platte counties until 1:15 p.m. this afternoon. Remember, this storm has the potential for quarter-size hail and wind gusts to 60 miles an hour. Stay tuned for additional updates. I'm meteorologist Derek Height. 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
1: Good afternoon. I'm Joel Janacek at the KTIC Weather Center. The National Weather Service has issued a severe thunderstorm warning for southern Colfax, southeastern Platte, and northern Butler County until 1:15 this afternoon. At 12:34 p.m., a severe thunderstorm was located near Richland, or 7 miles east of Columbus, moving east at 30 miles per hour. 60-mile-per-hour wind gusts and quarter-size hail reported with this storm. Locations nearest the storm right now include Schuyler and Octavia, as well as Linwood and Abbey. Reported damage to vehicles could be expected, as well as roofs, siding, and trees, again, due to the quarter-size hail. Also reported with the storm is torrential rainfall, which could lead to flash flooding. Once more, the National Weather Service has issued a severe thunderstorm warning for southern Colfax, southeastern Platte, and northern Butler counties until 1:15 this afternoon. At 12:34 p.m., a severe thunderstorm was located near Richland, or 7 miles east of Columbus, moving east at 30 miles per hour. With this storm, 60-mile-per-hour wind gusts and quarter-size hail. Severe thunderstorm nearest Schuyler and Octavia, with other locations in the path of the storm, including Linwood and Abbey. That is severe weather information, which is being brought to you by the Glass Guy in Oakland, Nebraska, serving Northeast Nebraska for over 30 years, and brought to you by AC Lightning Protection, where innovation is a solution.
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1: I'm Joel Janacek at the KTIC Weather Center. Information to pass along. A severe thunderstorm warning remains in effect until 1:15 for southern Colfax and northeastern Butler counties. At 12:49 p.m., a severe thunderstorm was located 3 miles northeast of Octavia or 10 miles northeast of David City, moving east at 35 miles per hour. 60-mile-per-hour wind gusts reported with this storm. Locations include Linwood and Abbey. Also, torrential rainfall is occurring with this storm, which may lead to flash flooding. But once again, a severe thunderstorm warning remains in effect until 1:15 for southern Colfax and northeastern Butler counties. At 12:49 p.m., a severe thunderstorm was located 3 miles northeast of Octavia or 10 miles northeast of David City, moving east at 35 miles per hour. 60-mile-per-hour wind gusts, the main hazard reported right now with this storm. And again, regions, or I guess towns nearest the storm right now, include Linwood and Abbey. And as we look at the radar, it is this whole storm cell is kind of started as just one, for lack of better words, one big ball. And as it goes east, it kind of starts to break apart a little bit around the Fullerton area, with a section kind of heading continuing north and east over the Columbus, Schuyler, Fremont, and southern Cumming County area, and another section kind of heading south and southeast over like Central City, Stromsburg, Utica, Seward, that area. So there is the northernmost portion of this storm is kind of clipping the very southern edge of Cumming County and on into like the Takema area, Blair, Fremont, and things like that. So we're going to continue to monitor this storm. But once again, that severe thunderstorm warning remaining in effect for southern Colfax and northeastern Butler counties until 1:15 this afternoon. This severe weather coverage is brought to you by The Glass Guy in Oakland, Nebraska, serving northeast Nebraska for over 30 years. 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
1: Price pressure. I'm Angelo Bavaro, Fox News Vice President. J.D. Vance says the U.S. is currently in the, quote, middle of the game when it comes to resolving the war against Iran. This as gas prices remain high, but lower crude oil prices are now helping drive down the national average.
2: We're talking to the Iranians, of course. We're trying to maximize the amount of oil and gas that are coming out of the Strait of Hormuz. That's the thing that we're most focused on right now. And you see, I think oil prices dipping around $80 a barrel today, sometimes a little bit lower. So we're just trying to make sure that we get what we need out of this particular conflict.
1: The VP on Fox this Saturday in America, the national average for a gallon of regular gas remains above $4. Talks continue between the U.S. and Iran to reopen the Strait of Hormuz.
3: President Trump says negotiations are going well to reopen the Strait of Hormuz. He's saying he's taking a personal role in the negotiations, and he expects news on that front anytime soon. Some military analysts have expressed caution about what Iran's real intentions might be. One potential sticking point in any deal would be the level of control Iran would have over ships that pass through the strait. Would they be able to tax them, issue fees of any kind? That's something the U.S. has already rejected, and the U.S. does have leverage in the negotiations, not only due to military force, but due to the naval blockade already in place. Finally, U.S. Treasury Department saying a new round of economic sanctions is now targeting Iran's banking system.
1: Fox's Steve Harrigan in Tel Aviv. Four people, including a child, were killed in Russian attacks on Ukraine's capital and the surrounding region. This as Ukraine hit another oil refinery in Russia. According to local officials, residents are enduring regular drone and missile barrages that Kyiv's depleted air defenses are struggling to counter. 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
19: Isolated rain showers this afternoon with mostly sunny skies and a high of 81. Southeast winds at 15 miles per hour, gusts to 25. Tonight, skies will stay partly cloudy with a low of 68. Southeast winds at 20 miles per hour, gusts to 25. Sunday, skies stay mostly sunny with a high of 89. South winds at 10 miles per hour, gust to 20. Monday, isolated showers and thunderstorms through the morning. Mostly sunny skies and a high of 86 over the afternoon. Tuesday, morning showers and thunderstorms. Mostly sunny, with a high of 85. Wednesday, partly sunny with a high of 82. Northeast winds at 10 miles per hour, gust to 20. As a cold front moves across the region. I'm weatherology meteorologist Bella Pittman, and that's KTIZ Weather on Classic Country KTIC.
8: Hi, this is Gordon Deal. 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After an expensive and bitter primary for a Senate seat in Michigan, Democrats are hoping their party can unite on Trump messaging. Also, with global uncertainty led by the war between the U.S. and Iran, why is it that investors continue pushing stocks higher? And the homework and other prep for landing the best mortgage. 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
9: Good afternoon once again. I'm Joel Janacek back at the KTIC Weather Center. New information from the National Weather Service. The severe thunderstorm warning for southern Colfax and northeastern Butler counties is canceled. The storm, which prompted the warning, has weakened below severe limits and no longer poses an immediate threat to life or property. Therefore, the warning has been canceled. However, small hail, gusty winds, and heavy rain are still possible with this thunderstorm. And I tell you what, we're going to hang out for a little bit yet here in this KTIC Weather Center, because looking at the radar, there are still colors that we don't really like to see in a storm cell, the deep reds, deep oranges, yellows, things like that. And this storm is still kind of continuing its track towards the eastern and southeastern corner of the state. Again, just the very northern tip-top of the storm, kind of the cone of the storm, crossing through southern Cumming County, and then the storm continuing east through Fremont, Wahoo, Blair towards Omaha, and then into western Iowa. So we're going to hang out here for just a little bit and kind of keep an eye on things as this storm continues to move east at about 35 miles an hour. But again, the latest from the National Weather Service, the severe thunderstorm warning for southern Colfax and northeastern Butler counties is canceled. The storm, which prompted the warning, has weakened below severe limits and no longer poses an immediate threat to life or property. Therefore, the warning has been canceled. However, small hail, gusty winds, and heavy rain are still possible with this thunderstorm. This severe weather update brought to you by the Glass Sky in Oakland, serving northeast Nebraska for over 30 years, and brought to you by AC Lightning Protection, where innovation is a solution.
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10: News out of the NFL, as Ravens wide receiver Zay Flowers suffered a quad contusion in practice, so he's now listed as day-to-day. Raiders head coach Clint Kubiak said Kirk Cousins and Max Crosby violated team rules by fighting yesterday, so they were held out of practice today. Kubiak said both players will participate on Monday. He said, quote, "We have very clear expectations on how we want to practice and how we want to go about our business, and we violated that yesterday."

The National Weather Service in Omaha has issued a severe thunderstorm warning for Colfax County in northeastern Nebraska, southeastern Platte County in northeastern Nebraska, Dodge County, northern Butler County, northwestern Saunders County, until 2:15 p.m. At 1:21 p.m., severe thunderstorms were located along a line extending from 8 miles south of Clarkson to 5 miles north of Richland to 2 miles east of Columbus, moving east at 35 miles per hour. Expected hazards include 70 miles per hour wind gusts. Source: Weather Instrument Measurement. At 1:18 p.m., a Nebraska Mesonet Site 1.9 WNW of Lee reported a 65 miles per hour wind gust. Impact: expect considerable tree damage. Damage is likely to mobile homes, roofs, and outbuildings. Severe thunderstorms will be near Richland around 1:25 p.m. Schuyler around 1:30 p.m. Other locations in the path of these severe thunderstorms include Linwood, North Bend, Moores Bluff, and Hupper. For your protection, move to an interior room on the lowest floor of a building. Torrential rainfall is occurring with these storms and may lead to flash flooding. Do not drive your vehicle through flooded roadways. Repeating, a severe thunderstorm warning has been issued until 2:15 p.m. for the following counties in Nebraska: Butler, Colfax, Dodge, Platte, and Saunders.

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1: Joel Janicek back with you again from the KTIC Weather Center. And well, kind of as expected, more severe weather to talk to you about.

out. Kind of thought we'd be back with you, and here we are. The National Weather Service has issued a severe thunderstorm warning for Colfax, southeastern Platte, Dodge, northern Butler, and northwestern Saunders counties until 2:15 this afternoon. At 1:21 p.m., severe thunderstorms were located along a line extending from 8 miles south of Clarkson to 5 miles north of Richland to 2 miles east of Columbus, moving east at 35 miles per hour. 70-mile-per-hour wind gusts, a main hazard reported with this storm. And from the National Weather Service, a weather instrument measurement of near Lee reported a 65-mile-per-hour wind gust. So heavy winds with this storm. Locations in the path of these severe thunderstorms, including Richland, Schuyler, Linwood, North Bend, Morse Bluff, and Hooper. Once more, the National Weather Service in Omaha has issued a severe thunderstorm warning for Colfax, southeastern Platte, Dodge, northern Butler, and northwestern Saunders counties until 2:15 p.m. At 1:21 p.m., severe thunderstorms were located along a line extending from 8 miles south of Clarkson to 5 miles north of Richland to 2 miles east of Columbus, moving east at 35 miles per hour. Heavy winds with this storm, up to 70-mile-per-hour wind gusts. Locations nearest the path of the storm, Richland, Schuyler, Linwood, North Bend, Morse Bluff, and Hooper. Also, torrential rainfall is occurring with these storms, which could lead to flooding. That's the latest information we have for you from the National Weather Service. 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

0: 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I'm Jeff Axtell. 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
1: I'm weatherology meteorologist Derek Height with a significant weather update. A severe thunderstorm warning continues for portions of Saunders, Platte, Dodge, Colfax, and Butler counties until 2:15 p.m. this afternoon. This line of storms will bring with it the threat for both large hail and straight-line damaging winds. Pea-sized hail and winds up to 70 miles an hour are likely as it moves east at about 35 miles an hour. Stay tuned for additional updates. I'm meteorologist Derek Height. Severe weather coverage is

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1: News. I'm Carmen Roberts. Shortly before sunrise, the Senate confirmed Todd Blanche as Attorney General, installing President Trump's former defense lawyer as the nation's top law enforcement official.
2: Blanche is reacting, saying, "I am deeply honored by the trust and confidence President Trump has placed in me to lead the Department of Justice as our great nation's 88th Attorney General."
1: Fox's Madeline Rivera. Blanche won approval in a 50-49 vote, with Republican Senator Susan Collins and Lisa Murkowski voting no with Democrats. Iran says it is close to finalizing a deal with Oman to reopen the Strait of Hormuz, but that deal would reportedly limit ships to a narrow route and may involve paying fees.
3: From Iran, some hardliners making extreme demands they say must be met before any deal is made.
1: Fox's Steve Harrigan in Tel Aviv. 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
5: Good Saturday afternoon to you again. I'm Joel Janacek, back with you from the KTIC Weather Center. Got new information here from the National Weather Service. A severe thunderstorm warning remains in effect until 2:15 for Colfax, Southeastern Platte, Dodge, Northern Butler, and Northwestern Saunders counties. At 1:35 p.m., severe thunderstorms were located along a line extending from 8 miles south of Howells to 5 miles northeast of Schuyler to 3 miles east of Richland, moving east at 35 miles per hour. Included with this storm, 70 mile per hour wind gusts and also torrential rainfall. And locations nearest this storm right now are Schuyler, also in the path of the storm, Lindwood, North Bend, Morse Bluff, Hooper, Fremont, Nickerson, and Cedar Bluffs. So in that severe thunderstorm warning remaining in effect until 2:15. As we take another look at the radar, not much has changed. The further east the storm moves, it does kind of start to break apart a little bit, but still the section of the storm that's in front, that's kind of leading the charge. The easternmost portion of the storm kind of bulks up a little bit the farther east it goes. It breaks apart, and then everything kind of starts to form in the front of the line there as the further east it goes, kind of once it gets to, just west of that Omaha area. So as it continues east, the storm is kind of breaking apart a little bit, but also it's also kind of forming into a ball on the easternmost edge as the line of storms continues to break apart. But it's continuing to work its way east towards, like we said, the Omaha area and into western Iowa, but again, moving at 35 miles per hour. I have a feeling it's going to be sticking around in our area for at least a little while longer yet. But again, the latest we have, severe thunderstorm warning remaining in effect until 2:15 for Colfax, Southeastern Platte, Dodge, and Northern Butler, and Northwestern Saunders counties. At 1:35 p.m., severe thunderstorms were located along a line extending from 8 miles south of Howells to 5 miles northeast of Schuyler to 3 miles east of Richland, moving east at 35 miles per hour. 70 mile per hour wind gust and torrential rainfall with the storm. Locations include Schuyler, Lindwood, North Bend, Morse Bluff, Hooper, Fremont, Nickerson, and Cedar Bluffs. We'll continue to keep you apprised of the severe weather situation, the severe thunderstorms going on throughout northeast Nebraska on this Saturday afternoon. 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
3: Isolated rain showers this afternoon with mostly sunny skies and a high of 81. Southeast winds at 15 miles per hour, gust to 25. Tonight, skies will stay partly cloudy with a low of 68. Southeast winds at 20 miles per hour, gust to 25. Sunday, skies stay mostly sunny with a high of 89. South winds at 10 miles per hour, gust to 20. Monday, isolated showers and thunderstorms through the morning. Mostly sunny skies and a high of 86 over the afternoon. Tuesday, morning showers and thunderstorms. Mostly sunny with a high of 85. Wednesday, partly sunny with a high of 82. Northeast winds at 10 miles per hour, gust to 20. As a cold front moves across the region. I'm weatherology meteorologist Bella Pittman, and that's KTIZ weather on Classic Country KTIC.
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The National Weather Service in Omaha has issued a severe thunderstorm warning for southern Madison County in northeastern Nebraska, northwestern Colfax County in northeastern Nebraska, Platte County in northeastern Nebraska, eastern Boone County in northeastern Nebraska, southwestern Stanton County in northeastern Nebraska, until 2:30 p.m. At 1:48 p.m., severe thunderstorms were located along a line extending from near Humphrey to 2 miles northeast of Monroe to 5 miles north of Silver Creek, moving northwest at 45 miles per hour. Expected hazards include 70 miles per hour wind gusts. This is a radar-indicated threat. This line of storms has a history of producing an outflow boundary which has produced wind gusts of 60 to 70 miles per hour. Impact: expect considerable tree damage. Damage is likely to mobile homes, roofs, and outbuildings. Severe thunderstorms will be near Lindsay around 2 p.m. Newman Grove and St. Edward around 2:05 p.m. Other locations in the path of these severe thunderstorms include Albion. For your protection, move to an interior room on the lowest floor of a building. Torrential rainfall is occurring with these storms and may lead to flash flooding. Do not drive your vehicle through flooded roadways. Repeating, a severe thunderstorm warning has been issued until 2:30 p.m. for the following counties in Nebraska: Boone, Colfax, Madison, Platte, and Stanton.

0: 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Here's a special weather update.
1: Joel Janacek back with you from the KTIC Weather Center. A severe thunderstorm warning remains in effect until 2:15 for Colfax, southeastern Platte, Dodge, northern Butler, and northwestern Saunders counties. At 1:15 p.m., severe thunderstorms were located along a line extending from 7 miles south of Snyder to 4 miles northwest of North Bend to 3 miles northwest of Linwood, moving east at 35 miles per hour. 70-mile-per-hour wind gusts and torrential rainfall occurring with this storm. And locations in the path of the storm include North Bend and Linwood, along with Morse Bluff, Hooper, Fremont, Nickerson, Cedar Bluffs, Inglewood, and Woodcliff. Additionally, the National Weather Service has issued a severe thunderstorm warning for southern Madison, northwestern Colfax, Platte, eastern Boone, and southwestern Stanton counties until 2:30. At 1:48 p.m., severe thunderstorms are located along a line extending from near Humphrey to 2 miles northeast of Monroe to 5 miles north of Silver Creek, moving northwest at 45 miles per hour. With this storm, 70-mile-per-hour wind gusts, and also with this storm, locations there for this portion of the storm, included Lindsay, Newman Grove, and St. Edward, along with Albion. So that one, kind of an interesting one. We don't see them go northwest too often, but that storm kind of taking a swirling pattern a little bit. So that one is definitely unique. We do not see that one a whole lot, but couple of severe thunderstorm warnings we are tracking. Again, one of them in effect until 2:15 for Colfax, southeastern Platte, Dodge, northern Butler, and northwestern counties. Northwestern Saunders counties at 1:51. Severe thunderstorms are located along a line extending from 7 miles south of Snyder to 4 miles northwest of North Bend to 3 miles northwest of Linwood, moving east at 35 miles per hour. 70-mile-per-hour wind gusts and torrential rain. And locations in the path of this storm include North Bend, Linwood, Morse Bluff, Hooper, Fremont, Nickerson, Cedar Bluffs, Inglewood, and Wooncliff. And then additionally, the National Weather Service issued a severe thunderstorm warning for southern Madison, northwestern Colfax, Platte, eastern Boone, and southwestern Stanton counties until 2:30. With this storm, at 1:48 p.m., severe thunderstorms are located along a line extending from near Humphrey to 2 miles northeast of Monroe to 5 miles north of Silver Creek, moving northwest at 45 miles per hour. And I don't mean to laugh, but that's weird. 70-mile-per-hour wind gusts included, and also locations in the path of the storm include Newman Grove, St. Edward, and Albion. That's the latest we have for you. Imagine we'll get another update here within the next 5-10 minutes or so for the National Weather Service. But for now, severe weather coverage brought to you by the Glass Guy in Oakland, serving Northeast Nebraska for over 30 years, and brought to you by AC Lightning Protection, where innovation is a solution.
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1: A deal appears near. I'm Carmen Roberts, Fox News. But it may not reopen the Strait of Hormuz. Iran and Oman reportedly want to limit ships to a narrow route and charge fees. Fox's Steve Harrigan has more from Tel Aviv.
2: President Trump has been citing progress in those negotiations to reopen the Strait of Hormuz, also stressing his own personal involvement in those talks. From Iran, more mixed messages on their progress. Some hardliners making extreme demands they say must be met before any deal is made. Some commentators say even if Iran does sign a deal, they may not uphold what they sign. A key sticking point will be control over the Strait of Hormuz. How much leverage could Iran have, both in controlling the type of ships that pass through and possibly leveling fees or transit payments on those ships? That's something the U.S. has rejected.
1: As the midterms quickly approach, President Trump keeps up the pressure for the Senate to pass the election-altering bill, the Save America Act. Vice President J.D. Vance tells Fox News.
3: The president's priority right now is to get the Save America Act passed. I think it's absurd that we're the most advanced democracy in the entire world, and yet we don't have voter ID. That really has to change.
1: In addition to photo IDs, the measure would require proof of citizenship to register. Democrats oppose the bill, saying it would make it harder for eligible Americans to register, including married women who changed their names, which no longer match their birth certificates. House passed the bill in February. Senators in Washington left for their August recess without taking action. And the Senate narrowly confirmed Todd Blanche as Attorney General, taking a final vote just before dawn.
4: On this vote, the yeas are 50, the nays are 49.
1: Every Senate Democrat voted against him, joined by Republicans Susan Collins and Lisa Murkowski. 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
9: I'm weatherology meteorologist Derek Hite with a significant weather update. Severe thunderstorm warnings continue across our listening area this afternoon. First, a severe thunderstorm warning continues until 2:30 p.m. this afternoon for Boone, Colfax, Madison, Platte, and Stanton counties. This array of storms will bring with it the threat for both large hail and straight-line damaging winds. Pea-sized hail and winds up to 70 miles an hour are likely as it moves northwest at around 40 miles an hour. An additional severe thunderstorm warning continues for sections of Butler, Colfax, Dodge, Platte, and Saunders counties until 2:15 p.m. this afternoon. This cluster of storms has the potential for both large hail and strong straight-line winds. Pea-sized hail and winds up to 70 miles an hour are likely as it pushes east at about 35 miles an hour. Stay tuned for additional updates. I'm meteorologist Derek Hite. 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
13: Isolated rain showers this afternoon with mostly sunny skies and a high of 81. Southeast winds at 15 miles per hour, gusts to 25. Tonight, skies will stay partly cloudy with a low of 68. Southeast winds at 20 miles per hour, gusts to 25. Sunday, skies stay mostly sunny with a high of 89. South winds at 10 miles per hour, gusts to 20. Monday, isolated showers and thunderstorms through the morning, mostly sunny skies and a high of 86 over the afternoon. Tuesday, morning showers and thunderstorms, mostly sunny with a high of 85. Wednesday, partly sunny with a high of 82. Northeast winds at 10 miles per hour, gust to 20. As a cold front moves across the region. I'm weatherology meteorologist Bella Pittman, and that's KTIC weather on Classic Country KTIC.
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16: Juliana, check back with you from the KTIC Weather Center. And it continues to be an eventful afternoon in terms of severe thunderstorm warnings. Severe thunderstorm warning remains in effect until 2:15 for Colfax, southeastern Platte, Dodge, northern Butler, and northwestern Saunders counties. At 2:06 p.m., severe thunderstorms are located along a line extending from 4 miles south of Scribner to 7 miles northeast of Morse Bluff to 2 miles southwest of North Bend, moving east at 35 miles per hour. 70-mile-per-hour wind gusts and torrential rainfall occurring with these storms. And locations nearest the storm include North Bend, Hooper, and Morse Bluff, along with Nickerson, Fremont, Cedar Bluffs, Inglewood, and Woodcliff. Additionally, a severe thunderstorm warning remains in effect until 2:30 for southern Madison, northwestern Colfax, Platte, eastern Boone, and southwestern Stanton counties. This one appears to have, I guess, kind of, for lack of better words, normaled out a little bit. At 2:04 p.m., severe thunderstorms were located along a line extending from 3 miles northeast of Lindsay to 6 miles east of St. Edward to 3 miles west of Genoa, moving east now at 40 miles per hour. Again, this is the one that was initially tracking northwest, which was wild, but moving east now at 40 miles per hour. 70 mile per hour wind gusts, and according to a radar indication, this line of storms has a history of producing an outflow boundary with 60 to 70 mile per hour wind gusts. So again, that is radar confirmed. Locations in the path of this storm include Humphrey, Monroe, Platte Center, Creston, Duncan, Columbus, Lee, in Lakeview. So again, the two severe thunderstorm warnings we're following, one until 2:15 for Colfax, southeastern Platte, Dodge, northern Butler, and northwestern Saunders counties, and then one until 2:30 for southern Madison, northwestern Colfax, Platte, eastern Boone, and southwestern Stanton counties. And those are the two main severe thunderstorm warnings we are currently tracking, and we'll pass along more information when we have it. Severe weather coverage brought to you by the Glass Guy in Oakland, serving Northeast Nebraska for over 30 years, and brought to you by AC Lightning Protection, where innovation is a solution. From the KTIUC Weather Center, I'm Joel Janacek.
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1: Joel Janicek with you inside the KTIC Weather Center. Yep, it's me again. Another update from the National Weather Service. A severe thunderstorm warning remains in effect until 2:30 for southeastern Madison, northwestern Colfax, eastern Platte, and southwestern Stanton counties. At 2:19 p.m., severe thunderstorms were located along a line extending from 2 miles southwest of Madison to 4 miles southwest of Creston to 2 miles northwest of Lakeview, moving southeast at 35 miles per hour. With this storm, 60 mile per hour wind gusts and torrential rainfall. Locations nearest the storm include Columbus, Madison, Humphrey, Lee, Duncan, Platte Center, Creston, Lakeview, Tarnoff, Corn Lee, Lake Oconee, College View Trailer Park, Shell Creek Elementary School, Central Community College, Lake Babcock, Circle H Trailer Park, Maple Creek Recreation Area, and Lake North. Once again, severe thunderstorm warning remains in effect until 2:30 for southeastern Madison, northwestern Colfax, eastern Platte, and southwestern Stanton counties. At 2:19 p.m., severe thunderstorms were located along a line extending from 2 miles southwest of Madison to 4 miles southwest of Creston to 2 miles northwest of Lakeview, moving southeast at 35 miles per hour. 60 mile per hour wind gusts, torrential rainfall with this storm. Again, this is kind of the backside of the bigger storm cell that we've been following pretty much for the last couple of hours here, which started to the west. The initial severe thunderstorm warning started in Boone County, then made its way all the way towards eastern southeast Nebraska, into, you know, Dodge, Colfax, and all kind of that, and North Bend, and moving east. And now the back end of that storm system has kind of flared up a little bit again, and that is what we're seeing right now. It looks like it will continue to dissipate as it tracks east, but as of right now, severe thunderstorm warning remaining in effect until 2:30. 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From the KTIC Weather Center, I'm Joel Janicek.

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1: 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After an expensive and bitter primary for a Senate seat in Michigan, Democrats are hoping their party can unite on Trump messaging. 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
8: News out of the NFL, as two-time Super Bowl champion Eagles tackle Lane Johnson told reporters that this season will probably be his last season. Ravens wide receiver Zay Flowers suffered a quad contusion in practice and is now listed as day-to-day. Raiders head coach Clint Kubiak said Kirk Cousins and Max Crosby violated team rules by fighting yesterday in practice, so they were held out of practice today. Kubiak said both players will participate on Monday. Quote, "We have very clear expectations on how we want to practice and how we want to go about our business. And we violated that yesterday," end quote. Commanders left tackle Laremy Tunsil left practice after getting dinged up in the shoulder neck region. He'll undergo further evaluation and testing per the team. In the WNBA, the Lynx beat the Aces 98-87. And in golf, Davis Thompson has a one-stroke lead in the third round of the Wyndham Championship.
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10: All right, it's a little after 2:30. Juliana check with you in the KTIC Weather Center. And information from the National Weather Service, the severe thunderstorm warning for southeastern Madison, northwestern Colfax, eastern Platte, and southwestern Santa counties has expired. The storms which prompted the warning have weakened below severe limits and no longer pose an immediate threat to life or property. Therefore, the warning has been allowed to expire. However, gusty winds and heavy rain are still possible with these thunderstorms. And as storms in the area, the region continue to move on, things have kind of lightened up in the sky here in West Point at the KTIC studios. It's been kind of dark and cloudy and very stormy-like for the last at least hour and a half, coming up on 2 hours here. But once more, the severe thunderstorm warning for southeastern Madison, northwestern Colfax, eastern Platte, and southwestern Santa counties has been allowed to expire. We are going to stick around here, though, at the KTIC studios just because a lot of weather activity, storm activity has been going on this afternoon. And just taking a peek at the radar would not once again be surprised to see something kind of pop up yet again. But we'll stick around here for a little while and invite you to stay with us as we continue severe weather coverage here on KTIC. 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In the KTIC Weather Center, I'm Joel Janacek.
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0: Ace in the Hole, George Strait on Classic Country KTIC. I'm Jeff Axtell. Stop in Building Number 12 during the Cumming County Fair, continuing today and tomorrow. And get registered for $500 worth of meat from Gray Bill's Foods in West Point. And the grand prize winner will be drawn before the concert tonight at the fair. So you have a few more hours to get signed up for the grand prize for the $500 worth of meat from Gray Bill's Foods. The fair continues tomorrow as well, but again, we're drawing the winner before the concert tonight. A special thanks to our sponsors, Gray Bill's Foods of West Point, Steen Ortmeyer, Two Valley, Wisner, Beamer, and West Point, Cumming County Feeders Association, Mighty Giant Tub Grinders by Jones Manufacturing of Beamer. Also stop by the booth and get your Husker football and volleyball schedule posters sponsored by Landmark Management and Realty. And if we have any left from the weekend, you can stop and get them at the station next week as well. Coming up for you next on Classic Country KTIC, a check of the weather, followed by The Race Is On from Sawyer Brown.
1: News. I'm Ann Carrick. A tight vote, but the acting Attorney General, Todd Blanche, is confirmed as Attorney General.
2: On this vote, the yeas are 50, the nays are 49. The nomination is confirmed.
1: GOP Senator Susan Collins and Lisa Murkowski joined Democrats in opposition. Republican holdout Senator Bill Cassidy voted yes. Senator Mitch McConnell did not vote as he continues to recover from a fall. Gas prices remain elevated this summer following the Middle East conflict. At the same time, lower crude oil prices now are helping to drive down the national average. Vice President J.D. Vance on Fox's Saturday in America.
3: We're just going to keep on applying the pressure that we can apply and getting as much oil and gas out of the Middle East so that Americans can enjoy lower gas and energy prices.
1: The national average for a gallon of regular now just above $4. 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
8: Isolated rain showers this afternoon with mostly sunny skies and a high of 81. Southeast winds at 15 miles per hour, gust to 25. Tonight, skies will stay partly cloudy with a low of 68. South, southeast winds at 20 miles per hour, gust to 25. Sunday, skies stay mostly sunny with a high of 89. South winds at 10 miles per hour, gust to 20. Monday, isolated showers and thunderstorms through the morning, mostly sunny skies and a high of 86 over the afternoon. Tuesday, morning showers and thunderstorms, mostly sunny with a high of 85. Wednesday, partly sunny with a high of 82. Northeast winds at 10 miles per hour, gust to 20. As a cold front moves across the region. I'm weatherology meteorologist Bella Pittman, and that's KTIZ weather on Classic Country KTIC.
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0: If we're not back in love by Monday, Myrtle Hankert on Classic Country KTIC. I'm Jeff Axtell. 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You could be our next winner at the coming county fair with KTIC and the Bull. 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
2: 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Charter West invites you to join in the fair fun, from savoring pork patties to cooling off with a zesty FFA lemonade. 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Also, be sure to swing by the KTIC booth to see if you've hit the jackpot on the Charter West Bank Monogram Money Board. If you see any of the friendly Charter West faces, give them a shout out. 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Can't wait to see you there.
1: Did you know that in the 1980s, bacon almost disappeared from American life? What? Bacon? Be gone? The diet craze told everybody that fat was the enemy, and bacon sales completely tanked. For nearly a decade, bacon was something your grandparents ate, not something cool or modern. Then in 1992, a fast food chain took a risk. Hardee's put bacon on a burger and called it the Frisco Burger. It became a massive hit. Within months, every other fast food chain in America scrambled to add bacon to their menus. Like McDonald's, Burger King, Wendy's, all of a sudden bacon wasn't just breakfast anymore, it was everywhere. It was bacon bliss across America. One menu decision changed an entire industry. See what a little risk with a little bacon on top did? Heck, I'm getting hungry just reading this. So be listening on Mondays for your chance to win a $10 More Meat Monday gift certificate. 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
4: The Senate confirms Todd Blanche as Attorney General overnight. I'm Ann Carrick, Fox News. More details from Fox's Madeline Rivera.
5: The Senate is leaving town for August recess with two major items off their checklist. One of the big ones, Acting Attorney General Todd Blanche, whose nomination once appeared to be doomed, is set to take the helm as the country's top law enforcement official. His narrow confirmation comes after Senator Bill Cassidy backed him, and it was a key vote after Republicans Susan Collins and Lisa Murkowski sided with Democrats to oppose him.
6: On this vote, the yeas are 50, the nays are 49. The nomination is confirmed.
5: Blanche is reacting, saying, "I am deeply honored by the trust and confidence President Trump has placed in me to lead the Department of Justice as our great nation's 88th Attorney General."
4: The Senate also advanced a bipartisan interim spending bill. President Trump keeps pushing the Senate to pass the Save America Act, which would require photo ID to vote in federal elections and proof of citizenship to register. Senators left Washington for their summer at recess without passing the measure. Vice President J.D. Vance on Fox's Saturday in America.
7: The president's priority right now is to get the Save America Act passed. I think it's absurd that we're the most advanced democracy in the entire world, and yet we don't have voter ID. That really has to change.
4: Democrats oppose the Save America Act, claiming its voter ID and citizenship document requirements could make it harder for eligible Americans to register and vote. The requirements are very similar to those needed for a real ID or verified driver's license. Former U.S. President Joe Biden's prostate cancer has spread and is causing him pain, according to his son, Hunter Biden. The former president continues to speak out on public issues and plans to publish a memoir after the midterms. He revealed his cancer diagnosis in May of last year, less than 4 months after he left the White House. America's listening to Fox News.
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13: Isolated rain showers this afternoon with mostly sunny skies and a high of 81. Southeast winds at 15 miles per hour, gust to 25. Tonight, skies will stay partly cloudy with a low of 68. Southeast winds at 20 miles per hour, gust to 25. Sunday, skies stay mostly sunny with a high of 89. South winds at 10 miles per hour, gust to 20. Monday, isolated showers and thunderstorms through the morning. Mostly sunny skies and a high of 86 over the afternoon. Tuesday, morning showers and thunderstorms. Mostly sunny with a high of 85. Wednesday, partly sunny with a high of 82. Northeast winds at 10 miles per hour, gust to 20. As a cold front moves across the region. I'm weatherology meteorologist Bella Pittman, and that's KTIC weather on Classic Country KTIC.
14: We're a mile north of Beamer here, and looks like we got about 90 hundredths. The left lane going south on Highway 9 out of Pender is blocked.
15: We had some weather move through, and start time is going to be delayed about a half hour.
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0: Kick a little with Little Texas on Classic Country KTIC. I'm Jeff Axtell. West Point Lions Club Adult Prom Fundraiser is coming up on Saturday, September 12th. There will be a social hour from 5 until 6 p.m. Dinner's at 6 p.m. and there will also be a dance from 7 until 11 p.m. at the Beamer Ballroom in Beamer. There will be a cash bar and split the pot also. Tickets for a table of eight are $300, and single tickets in advance cost $40. 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Up next for you on Classic Country KTIC, a Fox Sports update followed by Alabama's Feel So Right.
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3: Starting off in Major League Baseball, the Braves have tied it up against the Yankees 1-1, top of the fifth in New York. Gerrit Cole on the mound for New York, four innings pitched, four hits and five strikeouts so far. Just getting underway in Miami between the Angels and Marlins. It is top of the first, still scoreless. In the WNBA, the Lynx clinched a playoff berth and improved their record to a league best 26-7. They took down the Aces 98-87. Afisa Collins had 22.6 rebounds and three blocks, while Olivia Miles added 26 points. In the NFL, two-time Super Bowl champion Eagles tackle Lane Johnson told reporters that this season will probably be his last season. Ravens wide receiver Zay Flowers suffered a quad contusion in practice and is now listed as day-to-day. Raiders head coach Clint Kubiak said Kirk Cousins and Max Crosby violated team rules and were held out of practice today.
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0: Girls Night Out, courtesy of the Judds on Classic Country KTIC. I'm Jeff Axtell. The annual West Point Community Foundation raffle is underway. You can buy $5 raffle tickets at KTIC, Charter West Bank, and F&M Bank in West Point. The winner will receive 2 Nebraska Cornhusker volleyball season tickets. The proceeds go to scholarship money for area schools, including Wisner-Pilger, Bancroft, Rosalie, West Point, Beamer, and Guardian Angel Central Catholic. KTIC and the Bull will draw the winner's name on the air on Monday morning, that is August 31st. Coming up for you next on Classic Country KTIC, a check of the weather forecast, and then after that we'll bring you live sedans from John Michael Montgomery.
1: News. I'm Carmen Roberts. Deal or no deal, a possible negotiation between Iran and Oman may not fully reopen the Strait of Hormuz.
2: One potential sticking point in any deal would be the level of control Iran would have over ships that pass through the strait. Would they be able to tax them, issue fees of any kind? That's something the U.S. has already rejected.
1: Fox's Steve Harrigan in Tel Aviv. Former Vice President Kamala Harris makes the pitch for Democrats ahead of the midterm election. She told a group in New Orleans yesterday Republican priorities are misguided.
3: They'll spend $125 billion on Trump's war in Iran while folks can't even cover their basic needs here in America.
1: And the U.S. Senate advances a landmark crypto bill before heading out for August recess. 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
8: For tonight, a lingering slight chance for some showers and storms mainly early on, otherwise mostly clear into the overnight with lows dropping back into the upper 60s. Sunday, lots of sunshine, upper 80s for highs. Winds turning to the northwest at 5 to 10. Increasing cloud cover for your Sunday night, a low of 67. And then for Monday, partial sunshine will aim for a high of 86 degrees. Monday night, chance for scattered showers and storms developing with a low of 68. Tuesday, back to the sunshine, a high of 87. Then for your midweek Wednesday time frame, looking at lower 80s for highs by the afternoon under partly sunny skies. Cooler for the latter part of your work week, with showers and storms more likely than for your Thursday. We're all the way back to some lower 70s for high temperatures, and Friday a chance for showers and storms, upper 60s. I'm weatherology meteorologist Michael Caro, and that's KTIC Weather on Classic Country KTIC.
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0: If Tomorrow Never Comes from Garth Brooks on Classic Country KTIC, I'm Jeff Axtell. Norfolk Soccer Fest is happening tonight. Doors open at 5 p.m. The match, the soccer match, the game between Northeast Community College and UNO, the exhibition will begin at 7:30 p.m. That is at Norfolk Veterans Memorial Field in Norfolk. Yes, you heard that right. Northeast Community College, Northeast, and UNO are playing in men's soccer. That's an exhibition, and there will be hot dogs, hamburgers, face painting, and games. On the way next for you on Classic Country KTIC, maybe it was Memphis, Pam Tillis.
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2: Starting off in the NFL, Bears wide receiver Luther Burton had to make an early exit from Saturday's practice at training camp. He limped to the locker room after trying to catch a pass over cornerback Tyreek Stevenson during a drill. The team has not shared any update on his condition at this point. Reports are indicating that he appeared to have hurt his left leg. Two-time Super Bowl champion Eagles tackle Lane Johnson told reporters that this season will probably be his last season. Ravens wide receiver Zay Flowers suffered a quad contusion in practice and is now listed as day-to-day. Raiders head coach Clint Kubiak said Kirk Cousins and Max Crosby violated team rules by fighting yesterday, so they were both held out of practice today. In baseball, the Yankees are edging the Braves 3-2 at the top of the sixth in New York. Still scoreless between the Angels and Marlins in Miami, top of the third. Red Sox 2-0 over the A's, bottom third.
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1: A very narrow confirmation. I'm Carmen Roberts, Fox News. The Senate voted early this morning to confirm President Trump's former personal attorney, Todd Blanche, to be the next attorney general.
2: The vote very tight, 50 to 49. The only senator not casting a ballot, Mitch McConnell, the former Senate Majority Leader, who's been out since the middle of June here. There were two Republican no's. Susan Collins, Republican of Maine, who has a tough reelection bid this fall. She announced her opposition a couple of days ago. And early Friday morning, you had Lisa Murkowski from Alaska, who also said she had met with Todd Blanche and just wasn't, committed to him at that stage. So this took it down to Bill Cassidy. He was the only person, the Republican senator from Louisiana, who was undecided on that side of the aisle, and he broke the logjam.
1: Fox's Chad Pergram on Capitol Hill. A pending agreement between Iran and Oman is not likely to fully reopen the Strait of Hormuz. Fox's Alex Hogan has more from Washington.
3: Vice President J.D. Vance appearing on Fox today. He says that the administration is talking with Iran about trying to maximize the amount of oil and gas coming out of the Strait of Hormuz.
4: We're in the middle of a game and we're applying a whole host of tools, diplomatic, economic, military tools, to ensure that we get the best outcome for the American people. I feel quite confident we will get there, but we're still a bit in the middle of the game.
3: Today, Iran says that the deal with Oman on control of the Strait of Hormuz is close, but not there yet. Although today, the United Arab Emirates says that Iran hit another ship in that waterway and Oman is condemning those attacks.
1: Meantime, satellite images show a leaking grounded oil tanker off Oman is sinking more, and it's been leaking and spreading oil quickly in recent days. And former President Biden's prostate cancer is getting worse. His son Hunter says his father's cancer has spread to his bones and is causing severe pain. 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
19: For tonight, a lingering slight chance for some showers and storms mainly early on, otherwise mostly clear into the overnight with lows dropping back into the upper 60s. Sunday, lots of sunshine, upper 80s for highs. Winds turning to the northwest at 5 to 10. Increasing cloud cover for your Sunday night, a low of 67. And then for Monday, partial sunshine will aim for a high of 86 degrees. Monday night, chance for scattered showers and storms developing with a low of 68. Tuesday, back to the sunshine, a high of 87. Then for your midweek Wednesday time frame, looking at lower 80s for highs by the afternoon under partly sunny skies. cooler for the latter part of your work week, with showers and storms more likely than for your Thursday. We're all the way back to some lower 70s for high temperatures, and Friday a chance for showers and storms, upper 60s. I'm weatherology meteorologist Michael Caro, and that's KTIC Weather on Classic Country, KTIC.
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1: Well, my daddy left home when I was 3, and he didn't leave much to Ma and me, just this old guitar and an empty bottle of booze. Now, I don't blame him because he run and hid, but the meanest thing that he ever did was before he left, he went and named me Sue. Well, he must have thought that it was quite a joke, and it got a lot of laughs from lots of folks. Seems I had to fight my whole life through. Some gal would giggle and I'd get red, and some guy'd laugh and I'd bust his head. 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
1: 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I'm Jeff Axtell. 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A Fox Sports update is up next, and then we'll bring you Roseanne Cash and 7-Year Ache.
2: We're a mile north of Beamer here, and looks like we got about 90 hundreds. The left lane going south on Highway 9 out of Pender is blocked.
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11: Starting off in the WNBA, the Lynx have officially clinched a playoff berth and improved to a league best 26-7 after they beat the Aces 98-87. Nafisa Collins had 22.6 rebounds and 3 blocks. Right now, heading into the fourth quarter, the Fever have a 71-62 lead. Caitlin Clark has 22 points and 8 assists for Indiana. In baseball, the Yankees are on top of the Braves 4-2. It's the bottom of the seventh in New York. The Red Sox are looking for their 10th straight win. They're edging the Athletics 2-1, bottom of the fourth in Boston. In the NFL, 2-time Super Bowl champion Eagles tackle Lane Johnson told reporters that this season will probably be his last season. Bears wide receiver Luther Burden had to make an early exit from practice after suffering a left leg injury.
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0: Bop from Dan Seals on Classic Country KTIC. I'm Jeff Axtell. Stop in building number 12 during the coming county fair. Get registered for $500 worth of meat from Gray Bills Foods in West Point. And you got a little bit of time yet to do that. We'll draw the grand prize winner before the concert tonight at the Cumming County Fair. The concert starts at 8 p.m. with Aaron Simmons, the opening act, and then Dylan Marlowe takes the stage at 9:30. But a special thanks to our sponsors, Gray Bills Foods of West Point, Standard Meyer True Value of Wisner, Beamer, and West Point, Cumming County Feeders Association, Mighty Giant Tub Grinders by Jones Manufacturing of Beamer. Coming up for you next on Classic Country KTIC, a check of the weather forecast followed by Daytime Friends with Kenny Rogers.
1: News, I'm Ann Carrick. President Trump has been pushing the Senate to pass the Save America Act, requiring photo ID to vote in federal elections and proof of citizenship to register. But senators left Washington for their summer recess without passing the measure. Congressman Byron Donalds on Fox's Saturday in America.
2: It is overwhelming that the American people want voter ID in our elections, and that they also want to make sure that people who are voting are American citizens.
1: Those opposed claim the Save America Act could make it harder for eligible Americans to register and vote. The Senate did confirm Todd Blanche as Attorney General. Fox's Madeline Rivera.
3: His narrow confirmation comes after Senator Bill Cassidy backed him, and it was a key vote after Republicans Susan Collins and Lisa Murkowski sided with Democrats to oppose him.
1: America is listening to Fox News.
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11: For tonight, a lingering slight chance for some showers and storms mainly early on, otherwise mostly clear into the overnight with lows dropping back into the upper 60s. Sunday, lots of sunshine, upper 80s for highs. Winds turning to the northwest at 5 to 10. Increasing cloud cover for your Sunday night, a low of 67. And then for Monday, partial sunshine will aim for a high of 86 degrees. Monday night, chance for scattered showers and storms developing with a low of 68. Tuesday, back to the sunshine, a high of 87. Then for your midweek Wednesday time frame, looking at lower 80s for highs by the afternoon under partly sunny skies. Cooler for the latter part of your work week, with showers and storms more likely than for your Thursday. We're all the way back to some lower 70s for high temperatures, and Friday a chance for showers and storms, upper 60s. I'm weatherology meteorologist Michael Caro, and that's KTIC Weather on Classic Country, KTIC.
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0: George Strait's The Fireman on Classic Country KTIC. I'm Jeff Axtell. 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You could be our next winner at the fair with KTIC. And the bowling while you're doing that, stop by and grab a Husker football and volleyball schedule poster. 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Again, that is our booth at Building 12 at the Fairgrounds in West Point. And if we have any posters left over after this weekend, you can stop by the KTIC studios starting next week for a chance to grab them from the studios as well. Coming up for you next on Classic Country KTIC, Live Until I Die, Clay Walker.
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2: Starting off in Major League Baseball, the Yankees are leading the Braves 4-3. It is the top of the eighth in New York, thanks to George Lombard Jr.'s second career home run. The Marlins are shutting out the Angels 4-0, top of the fifth in Miami. The Athletics are edging the Red Sox 3-2, bottom of the fifth in Boston. In the WNBA, Caitlin Clark has been assessed her eighth technical foul. She will now be suspended for Tuesday's game against the Liberty. The Fever have an 85-76 lead over the Sky, 3.5 minutes left to go in the game. The Lynx beat the Aces a little bit earlier today, 98-87. They've improved to a league best 26-7. Nafisa Collins had 22 points, 6 rebounds, and 3 blocks in the win. News out of the NFL, as two-time Super Bowl champion Eagles tackle Lane Johnson told reporters that this season will probably be his last season, as Zay Flowers suffered a quad contusion in practice in his day-to-day.
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1: Negotiations with Iran are ongoing this weekend. I'm Ann Carrick, Fox News. The goal, reopen the Strait of Hormuz. Fox's Alex Hogan reports.
2: President Trump says he is personally involved in these talks with Iran. We are hearing from U.S. officials that they expect that we could have a deal soon, although Vice President J.D. Vance appeared on Fox today, and he says that the administration is not there yet. Back here at home, a big win for the president overnight. The Republican-led Senate voted 50-49, confirming Todd Blanche, Trump's former personal attorney, as attorney general. He was opposed by two Republicans and every Democrat. Blanche said he was grateful for senators working late and, quote, deeply honored by the trust and confidence President Trump has placed in me.
1: The U.S. is maintaining a naval blockade of Iranian ports, giving Washington additional leverage in the talks. Moscow launches a series of deadly overnight strikes in Kyiv. President Zelensky is urging allies to ramp up pressure on Vladimir Putin as U.S. senators pass sweeping sanctions on Moscow. Fox's Stephanie Bennett in London.
3: Four people were killed in that strike, including a child, as Russia unleashes another lethal set of strikes across the country. Several others were also injured. Now, President Vladimir Zelensky says two grandparents and their three-year-old grandson were killed after those drones destroyed their home just north of Kyiv. The child's parents, his brother, and a neighbor ran to help, but they were injured after a second strike. Meanwhile, Ukraine continues to target Russia's oil refineries, causing fuel shortages. Several injured there. President Zelensky is visiting Serbia right now, a country that has maintained friendly relations with Russia. Both countries discuss seeking EU membership and pledged closer economic ties.
1: Two crew members battling the Wide Mouth 2 fire in Utah were killed in Friday's helicopter crash. News of the deaths announced today by the National Wildfire Interagency Fire Center. Both were on contract with U.S. Forest Service. 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
9: For tonight, a lingering slight chance for some showers and storms mainly early on, otherwise mostly clear into the overnight with lows dropping back into the upper 60s. Sunday, lots of sunshine, upper 80s for highs. Winds turning to the northwest at 5 to 10. Increasing cloud cover for your Sunday night, a low of 67. And then for Monday, partial sunshine will aim for a high of 86 degrees. Monday night, chance for scattered showers and storms developing with a low of 68. Tuesday, back to the sunshine, a high of 87. Then for your midweek Wednesday time frame, looking at lower 80s for highs by the afternoon under partly sunny skies. Cooler for the latter part of your work week, with showers and storms more likely than for your Thursday. We're all the way back to some lower 70s for high temperatures, and Friday a chance for showers and storms, upper 60s. I'm weatherology meteorologist Michael Caro, and that's KTIC Weather on Classic Country, KTIC.
10: 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After an expensive and bitter primary for a Senate seat in Michigan, Democrats are hoping their party can unite on Trump messaging. 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

it was back in 63 when eating my cooking got the better of me, so I asked this little girl I was going with to be my wife. Well, she said she would, so I said I do. But I'd have said I wouldn't if I'd have just knew how saying I do was gonna screw up all of my life. Well, the first few years weren't all that bad. I'll never forget the good times we had, 'cause I'm reminded every month when I send her the child support. Well, it wasn't too long till the lust all died, and I'll admit I wasn't too surprised the day I come home and found my suitcase sitting out on the porch.

You ain't heard nothing yet. Why they give her the color television set? Then they give her the house, the kids, and both of the cars. See? Well, then they start talking about child support, alimony, and the cost of the court. Didn't take me long to figure out how far in the toilet I was. I'm telling you, they have made

0: Coat of Many Colors, Dolly Parton on Classic Country KTIC. I'm Jeff Axtell. The Howells Back to School Community Family Night is just underway. Started at 5 p.m. There will be a hamburger and hot dog meal for a free will donation continuing until 8 p.m. Again, it just started at 5 this evening and continues through or till 8 o'clock tonight. There will also be yard games, Jenga, Connect Four, Cornhole, Pulkaholics music from 6 until 8 p.m. There will also be s'mores from 8 p.m. until 8:30 and an outdoor movie at 8:30 at the Howells Community Park Shelter in Howells. Lots of fun going on tonight in Howells with the Howells Back to School Community Family Night. On the way for you next, a check of Fox Sports, a Fox Sports update, followed by Thank God for You, Sawyer Brown.
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3: We're a mile north of Beamer here, and looks like we got about 90 hundreds.
4: The left lane going south on Highway 9 out of Pender is blocked.
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7: Raiders head coach Clint Kubiak said Kirk Cousins and Max Crosby violated team rules by fighting yesterday, so they were held out of practice on Saturday. Kubiak said both players will participate on Monday. A few injuries around training camp. Ravens wide receiver Zay Flowers suffered a quad contusion in practice and is now day-to-day. Commanders left tackle Laremy Tunsil left practice after getting dinged up on the shoulder and neck region. He'll undergo further evaluation and testing for the team. In the WNBA, Caitlin Clark earned her eighth technical foul of the season. It earns her a one-game suspension. She ran into an official during the game as the Fever down the Chicago Sky 90-86. Minnesota Lynx defeat the Aces 98-87. They clinch a playoff berth. NFL two-time Super Bowl champion Eagles tackle Lane Johnson told reporters that this season will probably be his last.
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The National Weather Service in Omaha has issued a severe thunderstorm warning for northwestern Burt County, central Cumming County in northeastern Nebraska, southern Thurston County in northeastern Nebraska, until 6:15 p.m. At 5:26 p.m., a severe thunderstorm was located over Wisner, or 13 miles northwest of West Point, moving east at 30 miles per hour. Expected hazards include quarter-size hail. This is a radar-indicated threat. Impact, damage to vehicles is expected. This severe thunderstorm will be near Beamer around 5:30 p.m. For your protection, move to an interior room on the lowest floor of a building. Repeating, a severe thunderstorm warning has been issued until 6:15 p.m. for the following counties in Nebraska, Burt, Cumming, and Thurston.

0: I'm weatherology meteorologist Derek Height with a significant weather update. A severe thunderstorm warning has been issued until 6:15 p.m. this evening for Thurston, Cumming, and Burt counties. Primary threat with this storm will be hail the size of quarters as it pushes east at about 30 miles an hour. For your safety, stay inside and away from windows until the storm passes. Large hail can easily shatter glass, causing injury. If you're caught outside, take shelter in a sturdy building or a hardtop car. Take shelter now. Again, a severe thunderstorm warning continues until 6:15 p.m. this evening for Thurston, Cumming, and Burt counties. Remember, this storm has the potential for quarter-size hail. Stay tuned for additional updates. I'm meteorologist Derek Height. 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

0: Kiss an Angel. Good morning, Charlie Pride on Classic Country KTIC. I'm Jeff Axtell. There will be an American Red Cross blood drive coming up on Wednesday. 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A check of your weather forecast is coming up next, and then we'll bring you She Don't Know She's Beautiful from Sammy Kershaw.
1: I'm Carmen Roberts. Iran is reportedly laying out tough demands to reopen the Strait of Hormuz. They include an end to the war, sanctions, the naval blockade, and for the U.S. to withdraw all its forces. Fox's Alex Hogan reports.
2: U.S. officials that they expect that we could have a deal soon, although Vice President J.D. Vance appeared on Fox today, and he says that the administration is not there yet.
1: In Washington state, dangerous fire weather is fueling fast-moving wildfires. Commissioner of Public Lands Dave Up the Grove posted on X about the red flag conditions.
3: Please don't be the spark that starts the next fire. Our resources are stretched thin right now. We have 17 major fires burning. We don't need more fires starting.
1: Three fires in the Spokane area have damaged or destroyed more than 900 structures. 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
4: We're a mile north of Beamer here, and looks like we got about 90 hundreds. The left lane going south on Highway 9 out of Pender is blocked.
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11: For tonight, a chance for scattered showers and storms, especially early on, with gradually clearing skies late, low temperatures dropping into the upper 60s. Sunday, lots of sunshine, upper 80s for highs. Winds turning to the northwest at 5 to 10. Increasing cloud cover for your Sunday night, a low of 67. And then for Monday, partial sunshine will aim for a high of 86 degrees. Monday night, chance for scattered showers and storms developing with a low of 68. Tuesday, back to the sunshine, a high of 87. Then for your midweek Wednesday time frame, looking at lower 80s for highs by the afternoon under partly sunny skies. Cooler for the latter part of your work week, with showers and storms more likely than for your Thursday. We're all the way back to some lower 70s for high temperatures, and Friday a chance for showers and storms, upper 60s. I'm weatherology meteorologist Michael Caro, and that's KTIC Weather on Classic Country KTIC.
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1: And good evening to you. I'm Joel Janacek at the KTIC Weather Center, back with more severe weather coverage on this Saturday. A severe thunderstorm warning is in effect until 6:15 for northwestern Burt and northeastern Cumming counties. At 5:36 p.m., a severe thunderstorm is located near Beamer or a mile northwest of West Point, moving east at 30 miles per hour. With this storm, quarter-size hail, the main hazard. Also, torrential rainfall is occurring with this storm as well. The severe thunderstorm will remain over mainly rural areas of northwestern Burt and northeastern Cumming counties, including the Highway 9 and 51 junction. Again, that is a severe thunderstorm warning in effect until 6:15 for northwestern Burt and northeastern Cumming counties. At 5:36 p.m., a severe thunderstorm is located near Beamer or 8 miles northwest of West Point, moving east at 30 miles an hour. Quarter-size hail and torrential rainfall with this storm. And this severe thunderstorm will remain over mainly rural areas of northwestern Burt and northeastern Cumming counties, including the Highway 9 and 51 junction. And again, looking at that radar, it was a smaller storm cell that kind of popped up to the northwest of us, kind of in that Wayne County area, and moved pretty swiftly from southeastern Wayne County to northwestern Cumming County and moving southeast. Seems to be moving fairly quickly as it tracks southeast kind of towards the Tecumseh and eventually Blair areas. But much smaller storm cell this time compared to the one we had earlier today, but nonetheless strong enough to prompt a severe thunderstorm warning. Been thundering and lightning the last several hours, at least here at the KTIC studios in West Point. Shot of some approximate pea-sized hail earlier as well, along with some rainfall. But again, that is a severe thunderstorm warning in effect until 6:15 for northwestern Burt and northeastern Cumming counties. Severe weather coverage being brought to you by the Glass Guy in Oakland, serving northeast Nebraska for over 30 years, and by AC Lightning Protection, where innovation is a solution. In the KTIC Weather Center, I'm Joel Janacek.
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1: Juliana, check back with you inside the KTIC Weather Center. A severe thunderstorm warning remains in effect until 6:15 for northwestern Burt and east central Cumming counties. At 5:49 p.m., a severe thunderstorm was located 5 miles northeast of West Point, moving east at 35 miles per hour. With this storm, quarter-size hail and torrential rainfall. This severe thunderstorm will remain over mainly rural areas of northwestern Burt and east central Cumming County. So again, just an update to the severe thunderstorm warning that we have been following. Severe thunderstorm warning remaining in effect until 6:15 for northwestern Burt and east central Cumming counties. At 5:49, severe thunderstorm located 5 miles northeast of West Point, moving east at 35 miles an hour. Quarter-size hail, torrential rainfall, the main hazards with this storm. And the National Weather Service is saying that the storm will remain over mainly rural areas of northwestern Burt and east central Cumming counties. And you can definitely tell in the atmosphere it's stormy out there. It's electrical because I can hear the static in my headphones as I'm talking about this. Every time there's a rip of thunder or a bolt of lightning, you can kind of hear that static effect. So, again, this is a severe thunderstorm that we are continuing to keep our eyes on as it tracked its way across portions of Burt and Cumming counties, moving southeasterly at 35 miles an hour. 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From the KTIC Weather Center, I'm Joel Janacek.
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4: I'm weatherology meteorologist Derek Height with a significant weather update. A severe thunderstorm warning continues until 6:15 p.m. this evening for Burt and Cumming counties. This is mainly a large hail event with quarter-size hail as it pushes east at around 35 miles an hour. Once again, a severe thunderstorm warning continues until 6:15 p.m. this evening for Burt and Cumming counties. Bear in mind, this storm has the potential for quarter-size hail. Stay tuned for additional updates. I'm meteorologist Derek Height. Severe weather coverage is brought to you by

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1: A list of demands. I'm Carmen Roberts, Fox News. Iran complicates negotiations to reopen the Strait of Hormuz by issuing tough demands that the U.S. may refuse. Fox's Steve Harrigan has more from Tel Aviv.
2: From Iran, more mixed messages on their progress. Some hardliners making extreme demands they say must be met before any deal is made. Some commentators say even if Iran does sign a deal, they may not uphold what they sign. A key sticking point will be control over the Strait of Hormuz. How much leverage could Iran have, both in controlling the type of ships that pass through and possibly leveling fees or transit payments on those ships? That's something the U.S. has rejected.
1: A top Iranian official laid out a series of demands for opening the strait, including an end to the war, to sanctions, to the naval blockade, and for the U.S. to withdraw its forces. This as the United Arab Emirates said Iran launched a missile attack on one of its ships. Former President Biden's prostate cancer is getting worse.
3: Hunter Biden tells the BBC his father's cancer has spread further and is now, quote, very painful and debilitating in many respects. He says it's difficult for the family to watch the 83-year-old former president suffer, adding that his father rarely complains. Former President Biden was diagnosed last year with an aggressive form of prostate cancer that has already spread to his bones. He has since undergone radiation and hormone therapy while continuing to make some public appearances. Hunter says his father remains focused on his treatment and spending time with his family. Matt Murphy, Fox News.
1: And just before dawn, the Senate confirmed Todd Blanch as the next Attorney General of the United States. That was a 50-49 vote, and it could free him to pursue the Trump administration's agenda even more aggressively. 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
8: Good evening again, and welcome back to the KTIC Weather Center. I'm Joel Janacek. More information to pass along for the National Weather Service. The severe thunderstorm warning for northwestern Burt and east central Cumming counties is canceled. The storm, which prompted the warning, has weakened below severe limits and has exited the warned area. Therefore, the warning has been canceled. However, small hail, gusty winds, and heavy rain are still possible with this thunderstorm. And we're going to be paying attention to the weather pretty much all night tonight, as there are still spotty areas of storm cells being created, dissipating, moving around, things like that. It's just kind of one of those days, one of those nights, it seems like, where storm activity is kind of on the books and popping up at a moment's notice. But once again, to repeat that information, the severe thunderstorm warning for northwestern Burt and east central Cumming counties is canceled. The storm, which prompted the warning, has weakened below severe limits and has exited the warned area. Therefore, the warning has been canceled. However, small hail, gusty winds, and heavy rain are still possible with this thunderstorm. 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I'm Joel Janacek from the KTIC Weather Center.
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9: For tonight, a chance for scattered showers and storms, especially early on, with gradually clearing skies late, low temperatures dropping into the upper 60s. Sunday, lots of sunshine, upper 80s for highs, winds turning to the northwest at 5 to 10. Increasing cloud cover for your Sunday night, a low of 67. And then for Monday, partial sunshine will aim for a high of 86 degrees. Monday night, chance for scattered showers and storms developing with a low of 68. Tuesday, back to the sunshine, a high of 87. Then for your midweek Wednesday time frame, looking at lower 80s for highs by the afternoon under partly sunny skies. Cooler for the latter part of your work week, with showers and storms more likely than for your Thursday. We're all the way back to some lower 70s for high temperatures, and Friday a chance for showers and storms, upper 60s. I'm weatherology meteorologist Michael Caro, and that's KTIC Weather on Classic Country, KTIC.
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2: 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Saturday, August 15th, 10 a.m. start time, 2484 K Road right outside of Oakland, Nebraska. 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
4: Saturday saw the induction of players into the Pro Football Hall of Fame, including Drew Brees and Luke Kuechly. One of those, Roger Craig, at age 66, revealed in a taped acceptance speech that he had been diagnosed with vascular dementia. He says his doctors believe his condition came in part from concussions he sustained during his 11-year career as a running back in the NFL. Two-time Super Bowl champion Eagles tackle Lane Johnson told reporters that this upcoming season in the National Football League will probably be his last season. Baseball scoreboard, the Athletics blunt the red-hot Boston Red Sox, defeating them 7-3. Yankees take down the Braves 5-4. The Marlins blank the Angels 7-0. And in the WNBA, the Fever took down the Chicago Sky 90-86, but Caitlin Clark earned her 8th technical foul of the season when she ran into an official. She now earns an automatic 1-game suspension.
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0: News. I'm Ann Carrick. New demands from Iran to open the Strait of Hormuz as negotiations continue this weekend with the U.S. Fox's Jill Nato.
1: The council issued a statement saying the U.S. must never threaten Iran again and must permanently end the war. The council also said the U.S. must lift the naval blockade of Iranian ports and withdraw its military from the area.
0: There's also a demand for war damage compensation, one of the items addressed in the memo of understanding. Former President Joe Biden's prostate cancer has metastasized, spread to his bones, and is causing him pain, according to his son, Hunter Biden. The former president revealed his cancer diagnosis in May of last year, less than 4 months after he left the White House. He continues to speak out on public issues and plans to publish a memoir after the midterms. 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
18: For tonight, a chance for scattered showers and storms, especially early on, with gradually clearing skies late, low temperatures dropping into the upper 60s. Sunday, lots of sunshine, upper 80s for highs. Winds turning to the northwest at 5 to 10. Increasing cloud cover for your Sunday night, a low of 67. And then for Monday, partial sunshine will aim for a high of 86 degrees. Monday night, chance for scattered showers and storms developing with a low of 68. Tuesday, back to the sunshine, a high of 87. Then for your midweek Wednesday time frame, looking at lower 80s for highs by the afternoon under partly sunny skies. Cooler for the latter part of your work week, with showers and storms more likely than for your Thursday. We're all the way back to some lower 70s for high temperatures, and Friday a chance for showers and storms, upper 60s. I'm weatherology meteorologist Michael Caro, and that's KTIC Weather on Classic Country, KTIC.
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0: from the Fox Sports studios in Los Angeles. Here's Chris Perfett.
1: The Athletics end up blunting the red-hot Red Sox, 7-3, the final score. Our other baseball games that are final, the Yankees took down the Braves 5-4, and the Marlins blank the Angels 7-0. Injuries around NFL training camp as wide receiver Zay Flowers suffered a quad contusion in practice. He is now day-to-day. Left tackle for the Commanders Laremy Tunsil left practice after getting dinged up in the shoulder and neck regions. He'll undergo further evaluations and testings per the team. Bears wide receiver Luther Burden was injured in a tangle with another player. He limps to the locker room after practice. In a taped acceptance speech on Saturday, newly minted Pro Football Hall of Famer Roger Craig revealed he had been diagnosed with vascular dementia. Craig, 66, said his doctors believe his condition came in part from the concussions that he had sustained during his 11-year career as a running back.
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